0: Moberly strikes first in their home contest here tonight. To score that touchdown, Tidings went through the American Senior Benefits red zone. American Senior Benefits is insuring all ages of life. Moberly now to try the PAT.
1: Marcus Boone, the deep snap.
0: So PAT coming up for Moberly. Snap hold, kick is up, and the kick is good. So early on in this one, with 10 minutes and 40 seconds left to go in the first quarter, Moberly strikes first. They lead 7-0. We will take a quick break. 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
0: Welcome back to Moberly High School. 7-0, Spartans lead the Warrensburg Tigers with 10 minutes and 40 seconds left to go here in the first quarter. We will see Warrensburg's offense for the first time now as Moberly will kick this one away right to left across your radio dial. The kicker, Cale DeRee, sends it away with his right foot off the far hash, hauled in by Warrensburg. Dominic Mayhem, left to right he goes. He's running lateral to the far side across the 20-yard line. Has a seam to the 30. Bounced it to the far sideline to the 40, around the 45, where he is brought out of bounds. That's a huge kick return for Warrensburg, trying to bounce back the offenses after those first 7 points from Moberly. There is a flag down. Our PA has indicated there's a flag. I must be missing it. I do not spy a flag on the field currently, but the officials are acting like there is one personal foul against Moberly. Wow, big time for Warrensburg there. Move it 15 yards further, and the Tigers will begin their first offensive drive in Moberly Spartan territory. First look at Camden Mannering tonight for the Warrensburg Tigers. He will be joined by running back Zandon Johnson, who will go to his left in the gun. Two receivers go near, one far. The two near are both the Mayhems. Far is Theo McCracken. Tight end Dorian Lee is on the near side of the line. Warrensburg, of course, five up front for the Tigers on the far side hash. This ball is on the 41-yard line in Moberly Spartan territory. So shotgun formation, now the ball is put in play, and Warrensburg will begin their first offensive drive. Snap, play action, keeper for Mannering coming near side. He's at the 44-yard line where he's wrapped up and taken down. Moberly has a lot of energy on their home turf tonight. Ryder Dutton gets to the backfield to bring down Camden Mannering. That's a loss of 3 yards. Second and 13 is coming up. Warrensburg looking to find their energy after that two-hour bus ride. One receiver near, two far balls near the near side hash, just about two paces off it, maybe one. It's on the 44-yard line in Moberly territory. Left to right go the Tigers. Warrensburg looks to the far sideline to get a new play call. Mannering barks the orders to the line. Johnson to the right of Mannering in the gun. There's the snap. Give Johnson up the middle, looking for room to run, trying to follow a blocker. Wrapped up by Moberly, pushed forward by the Spartans about 3 yards, which is plus yards for Warrensburg. Ends up going down at the 39-yard line. First contact was around the 42. So add an extra 3 yards after that initial contact. That brings up 3rd and 8 for Warrensburg.
1: 3rd and 8.
0: Big third down early on in this one, though. Warrensburg could be in 4-down territory on the 39-yard line in Spartan territory. Two receivers near, one far for Warrensburg. Balls between the hashes. Johnson to the right of Mannering in the gun. Snap. Mannering scanning near side the whole way. He has Dorian Mayhem to the 26-yard line. It's caught, and that's good for a Warrensburg Tigers first down.
1: Pass
0: That is a Fox Heating and Cooling first down. Installation, service, maintenance, and more. 660-747-2992. First and 10 for Warrensburg within the 25-yard line to the 24 near side hash. Send two receivers near side as Zandon Johnson will leave the backfield and become a receiver to join McCracken on the near side. Three receivers far, spread five for Warrensburg, Mannering by himself. Snap, quick hitter to Dorian Lee, 20-yard line complete, wrapped up, brought down at the 16-yard line. It's a big gain for Warrensburg of 8 yards, second and two. It was a perfect pass to Dorian Lee. He was right out of his break as the ball was in the air. It looked like it may have shocked him a little bit that the ball was there that soon, but he hauled it in, second and two for Warrensburg. They'll go spread five again. The ball's on the far side hash, so send three receivers near, too far. Mannering by himself in the backfield. Snap, Mannering looking far side the way to McCracken. Caught 2 yard line where he is leveled at the two, but he holds on. First down Warrensburg as the Tigers have entered the American Senior Benefits red zone. American Senior Benefits is ensuring all ages of life. It's also a Fox Heating and Cooling first down, installation, service, maintenance, and more. 660-747-2992. Far side hash, the official spot now is the 1 yard line. First and goal for Warrensburg, one receiver near, one far. Johnson to the right of Mannering in the gun. Far side receiver Dorian Mayhem in motion from far to near, give up the middle. Johnson, he's stuffed right at the line of scrimmage, but bounced it to the far side. He has green grass. Touchdown Warrensburg. So Warrensburg answers right back to the first 7 points from the Moberly Spartans. We have a 7-6 ball game pending this 2-point conversion.
1: 1 yard run by Zandon Johnson.
0: Warrensburg has gone for two pretty much all this season. They've tried a couple PATs that they've kicked a couple times, but they have not panned out once. Two receivers near, one far for Warrensburg. Far side hash, 2-point try. Mannering looking to pass. Rolls to the near side across the 10. Pump fakes. Now it throws. It's a sliding grab. Dominic Mayhem hauls it in, and the 2-point conversion is good. So just like that, Warrensburg has answered right back, and they take a lead. 8-7, Warrensburg leads with 7 minutes and 51 seconds left to go here in the first quarter. Your Warrensburg Tigers are up 1 point. With that, we're going to keep it right here through that touchdown. Moberly eager to get the ball back. Their kick return team already out on the field as Warrensburg will collect their thoughts for just a second on the sideline before they send out their kick team. It's been a fast-paced game early on. I feel like I'm talking a million miles a minute to get everything in that's happened within these first 4 minutes and 9 seconds of this ball game tonight. 7:51 left to go here in the first quarter. It's already 8-7. Warrensburg leads. We could be in for a shootout tonight. The defense going to be key this evening. Camden Henrich, the freshman, will send this one away. He tees it up on the near side hash. He'll be the one to do the kicking for Warrensburg this time around. Takes a few paces to the 34-yard line, couple shuffles to his left, and he's ready to send this ball away with his right foot. End-over-end kick coming to the near side, hauled in by Moberly at the 14-yard line. Right to left they go, have room to run across the 30 to the 35. Brought down around, they'll give him the 37-yard line, looks like the official spot. That's good field position for Moberly to start their next drive. We thank you for listening and watching Warrensburg Tiger football tonight, whether you're on 1450 KOKO, warrensburgradio.com, 92.1 FM, mostsportszone.com, wherever you may be hearing or watching us tonight, we thank you. It's all brought to you by Warrensburg Chrysler, the best vehicles at the best prices. Here comes Moberly's offense. One receiver far, QB goes under center, two backs in the backfield, one right off the line on the near side. Man in motion, snap, give, up the middle, 40-yard line, dives forward to the 41. It's a good 4 yard gain, second and six coming up.
1: Trey Murphy on the tackle.
0: Moberly has about three options in the backfield where they line up. Make it four if you count the quarterback, Jaron Tidings, which I would. He already has a rushing touchdown in this one. So it's hard to see exactly who the football goes to. Now, this time they'll come out in the gun. Two receivers far, one near, just off the end of the line. Running back is to the right of the quarterback. Man in motion, snap, designed run up the middle, 45 yard line, right at the line to gain where he's taken down. We'll see if they give him the first down. It's taken down by Trayson Rubel. Looks like it will be third and inches for the Spartans. On the run there was the quarterback, Jaron Tidings. He's a junior, tall guy. He stands at 6 feet, 5 inches, weighs in at 200 pounds. This ball sits between the hashes on the far side hash, between the 46 and 47 line to gain is the 47-yard line in Moberly Spartan territory. One receiver near, one far, two back set under center is Tidings. Snap, give, up the middle, has the line to gain to the 50-yard line, falls forward to the 48. Moberly is going to go all ground. That's what it looks like they'll do tonight. It's Drew Smothers on that carry, the senior, 5 feet, 9 inches, 175 pounds. It's very interesting because if you look down the roster of Moberly, Smothers is listed as a quarterback who's consistently out there. Jaron Tidings listed as a quarterback who's consistently out there. So could be a little shakeup from Moberly. Two receivers near, one far, shotgun formation. Tidings looking to pass. This ball is dropped, incomplete. Had an out route, had an open receiver. Keegan Graves, the senior, just goes right off his hands and incomplete. I believe that's the first time Moberly has thrown the ball tonight. If it's not, if memory's serving wrong, it's one of the only few. 8-7, Warrensburg leads over Moberly, 6 minutes and 3 seconds left to go here in the first quarter, so we're only halfway through the first quarter between these two schools, and they've each scored on their only offensive possession. Snap, give coming near side for Moberly, met in the backfield at the 50-yard line where he's taken down. That's Keegan Graves on the carry, goes for a loss of 2 yards, 3rd and 12 is coming.
1: Loss of 2, 3rd down, 12.
0: So talk about a big play coming up here early on in this one. Moberly near side hash right at midfield 50-yard line. Third down, 12 to go. They're moving right to left. The clock continues to run. 5.5 minutes and counting left to go here in the first quarter. Under center goes Tidings. Snap. Play action. He rolls to the far side looking to pass to the 45-yard line to the 50. Now he'll tuck and run to the 45 looking for the 40. Dives forward as he lowered his shoulder near the 40-yard line. But it does not look like he will have the line to gain. Needed the 38. He got the 41. So 4th and 3 is coming, and it looks like Moberly is going to keep that offense on the field. This is a big play. Moberly, 4th down, 3 yards to go. Farside hash, 41-yard line in Warrensburg Tiger territory. As Moberly will go for it. Here comes Jaron Tidings, the junior quarterback. He goes under center. One receiver far, two backs for the Spartans. Man in motion from near to far. Snap, give, going up the middle, 40-yard line, has the line to gain, looking to break free. He has one man to beat to the 30, where he's brought down. That was Drew Smothers, who takes it right up the middle for another Moberly first down. It's brought to you by Fox Heating and Cooling. Installation, service, maintenance, and more, 660-747-2992. So spot that ball between the hashes at the 28-yard line, 1st and 10 for Moberly. Moberly taking their time now, maybe taking a breather, as it's 1st and 10 on the 28-yard line of Warrensburg. Moberly right to left. Quarterback has two backs. He takes the snap, give, coming near side to the 25-yard line. He's brought down to the 23. Keegan Graves on the carry there for the Spartans. It's a gain of 6 yards, 2nd and 4 coming. This Moberly offense knows the meaning of pound the rock. They're running the ball a ton. Early tonight. Near side hash, 23-yard line, 2nd and 4. One receiver near, one far, two backs behind the quarterback who's under center. Give up the middle. That Smothers has room to run to the 15. Good for a first down as Moberly enters the American Senior Benefits red zone. American Senior Benefits is ensuring all ages of life. After that, Fox Heating and Cooling, first down. Installation, service, maintenance, and more, 660-747-2992. Ball's officially spotted near side hash, 14-yard line. First and 10 for the Spartans as they move right to left. 4 minutes and counting left to go here in the first quarter. So two backs, one on each side of the quarterback. Tidings takes the snap. Now he'll give going far side to the running back Keegan Graves, who gets another touch that time around. He'll get tackled for a loss of a couple yards. Looks like he's going back to the, they'll give him the 15-yard line, so a loss of one, second and 11 coming. Two Class 4 District 5 foes this year. The only team from Class 4 District 5 that Warrensburg will play all season long. The other side, Moberly, plays every district opponent except for Knob Noster. One receiver near, one far, snap under center. It's a play-action pass. Tidings looking to throw. He'll air one out for the end zone. Caught, but he's out of bounds. So incomplete pass as it was hauled in by the Moberly receiver. Appears to be Colin Knox, but the Warrensburg defender, who I believe was Trevin Shaw back there, pushed him out of bounds as he was in the air through the back of the end zone. So it's an incomplete pass. Third and 11. What a big play from the Warrensburg Tigers defense. Just an extra effort on the end of that play just prevented 6 points. Third down, 11 to go. Far side hash, 15-yard line in the American Senior Benefits red zone is Moberly. Two receivers near, one far, shotgun snap. Quarterback, keeper, up the middle, 10, jukes to the 5, contact, goes for the goal line, touchdown, Spartans. Second touchdown of the night for the quarterback, Jaron Tidings, on the ground.
1: 15-yard drive, by number 12, quarterback,
0: Jaron Tidings. So Moberly answers right back with a touchdown of their own. Now they will try the PAT, 20-yard try.
1: Smothers to hold.
0: It is Cale DeRee to try this kick. Smothers will hold as Moberly leads 13-8, looking to make it 14 with this PAT. Snap, hold, kick is up, end over end, and the kick is good. 14-8, Moberly has regained the lead, but it's Warrensburg football to try to respond when you come back. 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
0: Welcome back to Moberly High School. 14-8, the Spartans lead the Warrensburg Tigers with 2 minutes and 51 seconds left to go here in the first quarter. Moberly to kick it away from the far side hash, right to left from their own 40-yard line. It will be Cale DeRee, who just converted that PAT, to send this one away for the Spartans. He's paced back to the 37-yard line. Left foot stands in front of his right. He'll check left, check right, right arm in the air, sends it away with the right foot. This is a low kick that Warrensburg will recover at the 25-yard line. Dorian Lee to the 30, to the 35, where he will be taken down. Good field position once again for the Warrensburg Tigers, though Moberly is fired up about that hit from their guy Gabriel Turner, a sophomore.
1: Gary Lee on the return.
0: So here's our second look at Warrensburg's offense. Each team in each offensive possession they've had tonight has scored. 2:47 left in the first quarter. Moberly has scored two touchdowns with two PATs. Warrensburg one touchdown with a two-point conversion. Now Warrensburg's offense is on the field for the second time. Looks like Warrensburg is coming out in the pistol. One receiver near, too far. Near side hash officially the 34-yard line. As Zandon Johnson is standing right behind Camden Mannering. Warrensburg in the road, white jerseys tonight with maroon numbers, white pants with maroon stripes down either side, maroon helmets that say Berg in white script font with a white stripe down the middle of the helmet. Shotgun snap, give. This is Dorian Mayhem up the middle to the 35 to the 36. Gain of 2 yards, second and 8 coming up.
1: Mayhem carry. Tackle by Chance Lunsford.
0: Again, looks like this is going to be a high-octane game in terms of offense, at least early on. Looking at both of these offenses combined, they're 3-for-3 in possessions and touchdowns. Second and 8, snap, pitch, going far side, Dorian Mann, he slips and falls at the 32-yard line, but a flag flies in at the end of this play. Turf Monster got Dorian Mayhem down to the 32, but a flag flies in late. Maybe a Moberly Spartan went and hit Dorian Mayhem after he was already down. We'll wait for an official signal from our white hat tonight.
1: Loss of 5 on the original play.
0: He's moving the flag from the 33 to the 32. Now he's picked up the flag. Here's a signal. It's a hold against Warrensburg. Penalty is declined, so it'll be a loss of about 4 for Warrensburg. Second and 12 coming up. Here comes a big play for Warrensburg. They're on their own 32-yard line, about a yard off the far side hashes. They'll go spread 5. 3 receivers near. Dorian and Dominic Mayhem joined by Nash Collins. 2 receivers far. Snap, Mannering, scanning, steps up in the pocket, shovels a pass to Dominic Mayhem. He's hit right as he tries to catch that ball, and it falls incomplete. Well covered by Moberly's defense. Now it's 4th and 12 for Warrensburg, and the Tigers will punt. So here comes Dorian Lee, the tight end, also doubles as the punter for this Warrensburg squad, looking to punt this one away. He'll go stand back on his own 17-yard line as the ball will be snapped from the 32. There's the snap. Lee has it, nearly blocked in the backfield. A quick kick it looked from Lee to get that one away, and it takes a wonderful Warrensburg bounce. Given how that looked, this ball ends up at the 26-yard line. Dorian Lee was maybe half a second from getting that block, and he somehow sends it from about his own 15 to the other side, Moberly's 26-yard line. That's a great punt for Dorian Lee. So here comes Moberly's offense again. 14-8, the Spartans lead with a minute and 39 seconds left to go here in the first quarter. Expecting a big run game from the Moberly Spartans as here comes their quarterback, Jaron Tidings, out to the huddle. So ball's on the far side hash, 26. 2 receivers near, 1 far, shotgun formation. Tidings takes the snap, looking to pass. Out route to the 30-yard line, caught. But great defense there by Warrensburg. It's Jacob Taylor who is all over that route, so it's only good for a gain of 2 yards for the Spartans. Near side hash, 28-yard line, 2nd and 8.
1: Taylor on the tackle. Gain of 2, 2nd down and 8.
0: So near side hash, 28-yard line, right to left goes Moberly. 2 receivers far, 1 near, shotgun formation. Tidings takes the snap. Design QB keeper looking to bounce it to the far side. He finds a hold to the 30 to the 35, where he's brought down from behind right around the line to gain. Looks like they will move the chains. They'll give him the 37-yard line, which is good for a Moberly first down, which is brought to you by Fox Heating and Cooling, installation, service, maintenance, and more, 660-747-2992.
1: Pickup of 9. That results in a Moberly Spartan.
0: So the ball is between the hashes, 38-yard line, 1st and 10 for Moberly. Running in with this play will be Drew Smothers. And he will take over the QB role now as the standard quarterback, Jaron Tidings, has headed to the near sideline. 1 receiver far, shotgun snap. It's a give up the middle. Room to run is Moberly. He's met around the 43-yard line where he's brought down. That Moberly Spartan is Corbin Lampkin. Lampkin, 5'8", 215, listed as a running back and then D lineman on the defensive side of the ball as the first quarter has come to a close. Your score, 14-8. Moberly leads Warrensburg here from Moberly, Missouri, and the Spartans have the football. Warrensburg looking to call on their defense We'll see how the defense responds here in the second quarter, but first we will take a break. 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

0: Welcome back to Moberly High School, 14-8. The Spartans lead the Warrensburg Tigers. We're through the first 12 minutes through quarter number one. As Moberly has the football, the field will flip. Moberly will move left to right across your radio dial. Near side hash, 42.5-yard line for the Spartans. Second and five is what we'll call it.
1: Start the second quarter. Spartans have it. Second and five from the 42.
0: So near side hash, 42-yard line. Everyone's bunched up around the quarterback, Tidings. He's under center. Snap. Give going far side 40-yard line to the 45. He's brought down right around the 47-yard line, which is right at the line to gain. It was Montel Stoddard who got the carry there from Moberly, and now they will move the chains. It's a Fox Heating and Cooling first down. Installation, service, maintenance, and more, 660-747-2992. We're through one quarter here in Moberly. The Spartans lead by six with the football over your Warrensburg Tigers. 11.5 minutes and counting left to go here in the second quarter. One receiver near, one far on the end of the line, standing at an angle. Under center is Tidings. He rolls out near side to the 40-yard line, throws on the run off his back foot. Warrensburg has a chance, and it's picked off at the 20-yard line. Trevin Shaw. No, it falls incomplete, they say. Trevin Shaw can't believe it.
1: Incomplete.
0: Ooh, Warrensburg having a spirited conversation with our official. So they'll say he didn't complete the process of the catch, it appears. That's a missed opportunity for Warrensburg as the ball goes between the hashes, 47-yard line, second and 10. Send one receiver near, one far. Moberly football. It's a QB keeper up the middle. He bounces to the near side. He's tripped up, though, at the 47-yard line. Getting in the backfield is, for Warrensburg, looks to be Hunter Michelle.
1: Hunter Michael. Gain of one.
0: And I'll tell you, on that, what I thought was an interception, I'm watching the play again back from our feed on mostsportszone.com. It looks to me like the catch was caught by Trevin Shaw as he got thrown down by the Moberly offensive player. As he hit the ground, the ball came free. Then it was ruled incomplete as he didn't complete the process of the catch. As going under center is for Moberly is Drew Smothers. Snap, give to the 50-yard line where he's taken down. That running back was Montel Stoddard. It's a gain of a couple. That'll bring up a fourth down for Moberly, and it looks like the punt team may be coming out. Ball's on the 49-yard line of Warrensburg between the hashes. It looks like Warrensburg's defense has forced a punt from the Moberly Spartans.
1: Gain of three. Fourth down, 6.
0: Back to receive the punt is Dorian Mayhem for Warrensburg. First, have to ensure it is a legitimate punt attempt from Moberly. There's the snap, and the punt is away. A flag is down on either side of the line of scrimmage as the punt sails out of bounds. Looks more so shanked around the 33-yard line. We'll have to await the signal of this flag that's down. It's one down on either sideline. They did let the play out. Still waiting on a signal of this flag as Moberly punted it away. Our officials still having a conversation through their earpiece system that they have to talk to each other. False start on Moberly. The penalty is declined, so it is Warrensburg Tiger football. They're moving right to left. Nearside hash, 33-yard line. It appears that we see Hunter Michelle back on the field for the Warrensburg Tigers. It's a good sign after his injury back in week one against Sedalia Smith-Cotton. One receiver near, too far. Michelle to the left of Mannering in the gun. Shotgun snap, flags are out, and this play will be blown dead. Warrensburg moved too soon.
1: prior to the snap.
0: So back Warrensburg Both up five with that Tigers. Penalty. Brings them to the 27-yard line of their own near side hash. Warrensburg trails by 6, 14-8 to Moberly with 9 minutes and 50 seconds left here in the second quarter. Theo McCracken goes to the near side. Dominic and Dorian Mayum are on the far as receivers. Michelle to the left of Mannering in the gun. Four up front defensively for Moberly. Snap, give Michelle. Looking up the middle, brought down at the 30-yard line. Give him the 29 officially. Hunter, it's a gain of a couple, still second and long. And a Warrensburg Tiger is down. At the end of that play, appears to be Cameron Nunley, the sophomore O-lineman.
1: Gain was out to the 29.
0: So Emily Wilhite will come to tend on the injured Warrensburg Tiger.
1: Gain of one on that.
0: We do want to remind you that Warrensburg Tiger football on 1450 KOKO 92.1 FM, mostsportszone.com, warrensburgradio.com. It's all brought to you by Warrensburg Chrysler, the best vehicles at the best prices. 14-8, Moberly leads as Cameron Nunley has been helped to his feet and he's walking off the field on his own power. That is a good sign to see for Warrensburg. He'll get a high five from Dorian Mayum on his way off the field. And Warrensburg's offense will come back onto the field. Second down, 14 yards to go. Near side hash, 29-yard line of Warrensburg. The Tigers have the football. Three receivers go far, none near. Michelle stands behind Mannering in the pistol. Clock will wind down from 9 minutes and 36 seconds. Snap. Play action pass. Mannering rolling to the far side. Across the 20-yard line, running lateral. Looking for somewhere to go. He throws it away. Incomplete. Third and 14.
1: Every pressure.
0: So here comes a big third down. The first three drives of this game, two for Moberly and one for Warrensburg, were all touchdowns. On the last Moberly, then Warrensburg punted, and then on the last Moberly drive, Warrensburg forced the Spartans to punt. So it's 3-for-3 in terms of scoring between these two teams. Now it's been 0-for-2 as of late, and now Warrensburg faced with a third and long, 14 yards to go. One receiver near, too far. The tight end Lee also on the near side. Shotgun formation, Michelle to the left of Mannering. Play action pass, out route, caught. Lee, 40-yard line where he's pushed out of bounds. He'll be about 3 yards shy of the line to gain as it is at the 43. We'll see if the punt team comes out from Coach Chris Cavanaugh. So this ball is placed on the near side hash, 40-yard line of Warrensburg, and a change of personnel. Looks like the Tigers will punt. Though to note, Camden Mannering is still on the field for Warrensburg. He is the one to snap it away. So Warrensburg looks to punt, whistles, and Moberly has taken a timeout. That's a Flat Branch Home Loans timeout. Let's get you home. 660-422-5699. 14-8, Moberly leads Warrensburg with 9 minutes and 20 seconds left to go here in the second quarter. 4th and 3 for Warrensburg. Looks like the Tigers will punt, but first we will take a break. 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
0: High School. Warrensburg sends the punt team out again. Here's the snap. Dorian Lee sends it away off his right foot. This ball will bounce at the 30-yard line with some backspin. Camden Mannering will down this football. They will spot it at the 32-yard line of the Spartans. 9:13 left to go here in the second quarter. Moberly leads by 6 over Warrensburg, 14-8. And Moberly just got the football back.
1: First and 10 Spartans from their own 32.
0: So ball's between the hashes, first and 10 for the Moberly Spartans. Last drive, Warrensburg had an answer for the rushing offense. We'll see if they can do so again. Two receivers near, one far. Shotgun formation. Smothers to the right of Tidings. Man in motion from far to near snap. Quick pitch coming near side to that man in motion. 35 to the 40. Turns up the sideline to the 50. Toe taps the sideline. Still on his feet. Across the 40. Near the 35-yard line. They will give him the 34. Big first down. That's Colin Knox on the carry. That is a Fox Heating and Cooling first down. Installation, service, maintenance, and more.
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0: First and 10 from Moberly. 9:05 to go in the second quarter. Nearside hash, 34-yard line in Warrensburg territory. They're all bunched up at the line. Under center is the quarterback. It's a give underneath to the first option as he dives forward to the 22-yard line. That Smothers with the big carry. That's going to be good for a Spartan first down.
1: Tripped up. Down to the 22-yard line. Correction, that's a gain of 11. That creates some Moberly Spartan.
0: First and 10 from Moberly, 22-yard line near side hash. One receiver near, one far. Shotgun formation. Tidings looks to take the snap. There it is. Give to Smothers, far side to the 20-yard line, looking to dance his way to the 15. He will. Goes down at the 16-yard line as Moberly enters the American Senior Benefits red zone. American Senior Benefits is insuring all ages of life. Between the hashes, 15-yard line, second and 3 coming up for the Spartans. Moberly still in their huddle as they look to go up two possessions. So we're just under 8 minutes to go here in the second quarter. Clock will continue to wind. Tidings will go under center. Two options for him in the backfield. One of them Smothers, a favorite option. He'll go to the other one this time around. He's across the 15. That is Keegan Graves. He's brought down at the 13-yard line. That will be a yard shy of the line to gain. Third and 1 for the Moberly Spartans. 14-8 is your score. Moberly leads by 6. They're looking to add another touchdown here. They're in the American Senior Benefits red zone. They're moving left to right. Warrensburg trying to make a big stop. Third and 1. Under center goes Tidings. Two back option. Snap. Give. Up the middle. Smothers. First contact at the 11 where he's brought down. That is good for another Fox Heating and Cooling first down for Moberly. So it's first and 10. The line to gain will be at the 1-yard line. Ball's on the 11 on the near side hash in the red zone.
1: First and 10, ball on the 11.
0: One receiver far, none near. Tidings goes under center. Three back options. Snap, give to one who went in motion from far to near. He's wrapped up and slammed down in the backfield. That's a loss of about 4 yards. On the carry there from Moberly was Colin Knox, the senior. As Warrensburg gets into the backfield and creates a disruption.
1: 14.
0: As you see, the guys up front defensively for Warrensburg are going to be so key. Cameron Nunley wears the big 59. Tyler Fox wears 61. Tyler Fox was key a couple weeks ago, especially in the win over Excelsior Springs. He's been key in all 3 weeks, but that's a game that especially stands out in my mind from his defensive efforts. One receiver near, none far. Under center is the quarterback. It's a give up the middle. That is to Corbin Lambden. I believe that's the second touch for him tonight. It's a gain of about 2 yards. Make it third and 11 from the 13-yard line. Moberly knocking on the door. Warrensburg trying to stand strong. 6 minutes and counting left to go in the second quarter. This ball is put between the hashes on the 13-yard line. 12 yards to the line to gain for Moberly, but again, the line to gain is on the one. So you would think maybe two snaps to try to find the end zone for Moberly. One receiver near, one far, shotgun snap. As he rolls to his left, he'll throw off his back foot, and this pass is deflected, incomplete. Jacob Taylor with the big stand for Warrensburg defensively. Now 4th and 12, and if you're Moberly and head coach Cody McDowell, what do you do? Jaron Tidings rolled over his right shoulder, moving to his left, did an awkward throw because he's a right-handed quarterback off his back foot, tried to find a receiver in the end zone, broken up late by Jacob Taylor. And now it's 4th and 12. I do not see Moberly's kicker, Cale DeRee. He's been doing the PATs and the kickoffs tonight. I do not see him on the field. But rather, Moberly will take a timeout now and think a little harder about this decision. 14-8, Moberly by 6. 4th and 12 is coming up for them from the 13-yard line in the American Senior Benefits Red Zone. With that, we will take a break. A big fourth down is coming on the other side as Moberly leads Warrensburg by 6. Don't go anywhere. This is Warrensburg Tiger football on 1450 KOKO.
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0: Welcome back to Moberly High School. Big fourth down is coming up for the Moberly Spartans, and it looks like they will go for it. This ball is on the 13-yard line, so give or take, it would be a 30-yard field goal try from the Spartans. A PAT is 20 yards, and it's been drilled twice by Spartan kicker Cale DeRee. Now, not sure he has the leg for the extra 10 yards. So they'll go for it. 4th and 12, big play here. They're in the red zone. Snap. There's the quarterback. Rolls to the near side, has nowhere to go. Now he looks to run with it himself. He throws off balance, sails the end zone. It is incomplete. Jaron Tidings had nowhere to go. Big thanks to the Warrensburg defense, and the Tigers make a stand. Turnover on downs. Warrensburg gets the ball first and 10 on their own 13-yard line. Man, what a huge possession that is defensively if you're the Warrensburg Tigers. Moberly looked like they were rolling in that drive. They were knocking on the door. It would have brought them up two scores. But now Warrensburg makes a stand, and now they only trail by 6 with 5.5 minutes to go in the second quarter. So Warrensburg's offense comes back on the field, right to left they go. Send three receivers to the near side, too far, spread 5, no one in the backfield with Mannering. He looks to his right, looks to his left, now looks at his center, takes the snap, drops back, looking to pass over the middle, complete. Dominic Mayhem runs lateral across the 17-yard line where he is brought down. It's a gain of 4 yards, 2nd and 6 is coming up. Dominic Mayhem, a junior, has been so important for Warrensburg this season as a receiver. It's a reception there for 4 yards, 2nd and 6. Now Dominic Mayhem comes to the near side as a receiver. Dorian Mayhem joins Theo McCracken on the far side. The ball's on the far side hash, 17-yard line of Warrensburg. Shotgun snap. Give Michelle, looking to go up the middle, has room to run, has the line to gain across the 25, Michael, and he's brought down to the 28-yard line. That's a fresh set of downs for Warrensburg, and it's brought to you by Fox Heating and Cooling, installation, service, maintenance, and more, 660-747-2992. Warrensburg working quickly in the hurry-up. One receiver near, too far, shotgun formation. Dorian Mayhem in motion from far to near. Give Michelle first contact in the backfield. He's still on his feet to the 30-yard line. Give him the 31. Had a Spartan come in contact with him in the backfield, but since then he ran for about 4 more yards. 2nd and 6 is coming up. We're under the 4.5-minute mark here in the second quarter between the Tigers and the Spartans. Warrensburg trails Moberly 14-8, but Warrensburg has the football, looking to put together a drive. Two receivers near, one far for Warrensburg. They're right up on the end of the line. Snap, give, Michelle. Across the 30-yard line, spins out of a tackle to the 35. That's a gain of 4 yards, third and two coming for Warrensburg. Personnel change defensively for Moberly. As Warrensburg is faced with a big third down. These two teams here tonight are the top two teams in Class 4 District 5. Moberly right now in the number one spot, Warrensburg number two of the seven-team district. One receiver near, too far. Man in motion from far to near, and Dorian Mayhem. It's a pitch to him. He lost the football. Now he's back to the 25-yard line, and our officials call it an incomplete pass. They called a shovel pass forward from Camden Mannering. Dorian Mayhem was going to look to do something with that in the backfield. And Warrensburg will send their punt team out. Camden Mannering isn't too impressed to not get the opportunity to stay out there on the fourth and two. Ball's between the hashes on Warrensburg's own 35-yard line. Dorian Lee is on the field. He will punt. Camden Mannering comes back out on the field to snap this one away. Warrensburg has 5 seconds to snap. There is the snap. Dorian Lee sends it away from the 25. This punt wobbles and is received at the 34. Left to right goes Moberly to the 45. Room to run to the 50, 45, where he's forced out of bounds. Good return from the Moberly Spartans as they will get the ball on Warrensburg's 45-yard line for their next series. 3:25 left to go here in the second quarter. Moberly 14 to Warrensburg's 8. 6-point ball game. All of these scores came right off the bat. Moberly started with the football after Warrensburg won the toss and deferred. Moberly immediately scored 6 points with a PAT. In the ensuing drive, Warrensburg's offense responded. Touchdown with a 2-point conversion. Warrensburg goes up 8-7. And then Moberly in the drive right after that puts up 7 more to make it the 14-8 score that we have now. But no scoring has happened since then. So now we sit with 3:25 left to go in the second quarter. It's really flashbacks, it feels to me, maybe reverse of the Oak Grove game last week. Held scoreless, both teams were through the first quarter, and then the offense exploded in the second. This has been really the opposite story. Snap from Moberly, give looking up the middle. That smothers as he's forced back 3 yards into his run. They'll give him the 42-yard line, second and seven.
1: Gain of three, second down, seven.
0: So ball's between the hashes, 42-yard line. Second and seven. One receiver near, man in motion from far to near. Snap, give to that man in motion across the 45-yard line to the 40 where he's contacted and brought down around the 37.
1: Trevin Shaw on the tackle.
0: On the carry there for Moberly appears to be Colin Knox. So third down, three to go. Warrensburg looking for their defense to make a stand as the ball is on the 38-yard line near side hash in Warrensburg Tiger territory.
1: From the 38.
0: Third and three, 2:20 is where the clock will continue to count from left in this second quarter. Under center is the quarterback Tidings. Whistles and a flag is down. Appears that Moberly has moved too soon. That's a huge flag. Yes, false start against the Spartans. Back them up five, and what was just a third and three now becomes a third and eight. That's night and day different here on this third down try. Back them up to the 43-yard line, still in Warrensburg territory on the near side hash. Left to right goes Moberly in their home red jerseys with white numbers, white trim, white helmets with the Moberly logo on the right side. A red and blue outline stripe going down the center of the helmets. Third and eight for the Spartans. Under center, snap. Give, it's an option play. He's looking to pitch. No, he won't. Tidings will just keep it himself and take it for a gain of 3 yards. That brings up fourth down and five to go with a minute and 40 seconds and counting left to go here in the second quarter. We'll see the decision here from Moberly. They could think about it. They have one timeout in their pocket. They want to let the clock wind down and then call a timeout. Because in this situation, they officially give it the 39-yard line, so fourth and four. In this situation, you would think Coach Cavanaugh might want to take a timeout, but he wants to see what Moberly will do first and they could keep the offense on the field, call a timeout, then bring the punt team, but it looks like they're going to go for it. Under center is Tidings. They will go for it. There's the snap, play action pass. Tidings screen side to the near side. That's the running back Graves, has room to run, dives forward to the 31-yard line. That's good for a Moberly first down. It's brought to you by Fox Heating and Cooling, installation, service, maintenance, and more, 660-747-2992. Clock will continue to wind. Under a minute to go here in the second quarter. 55 seconds is where the clock continues to wind. Near side hash, 31-yard line, left to right goes Moberly. Now they're working a little more quickly. One receiver far. Under center is the quarterback, Tidings. He has three running back options. Two behind him, one to the near side. Near side is in motion, and he will get the give going to the far side, but he's brought down right around the line of scrimmage, but a flag flies in right around that tackle. It was Colin Knox on the carry for the Spartans, and a flag is in at the 35-yard line with 35 seconds to go here in the first half. We'll await a signal from our white hat here on what this flag is. It's a hold on Moberly. Looks like Warrensburg will accept it, which makes sense because I don't believe, and I don't think Coach Cavanaugh thinks either, that Warrensburg is getting the ball back. And even if they do, maybe not even looking to score. Maybe going, looking to go to the locker room, just down 6 points. So they'll put the yardage on Moberly to make it first and 20. Ball goes back to the far side hash, 41-yard line, and Warrens. Tidings goes under center as the quarterback. Two running backs behind him, one to the far side right off the line. Miscommunication. Looks like this ball is out right around the line. Tidings may have fallen on it. Looks like the transfer from center to quarterback wasn't clean. I don't think Tidings ever got that football. And it looks like Moberly has taken their final timeout with 26 seconds left to go in the second quarter. So 14-8, Moberly leads. They're looking to try to add a score here at the end of the first half. But they call a timeout, which is brought to you by Flat Branch Home Loans. Let's get you home. 660-422-5699. We'll keep it right here through this timeout. See what Moberly's head coach Cody McDowell will draw up coming out of this timeout, because it's obvious he wants to score with these 26 seconds he has on the clock. But the ball is backed up to the 44-yard line on the far side hash. So he's 44 yards from the end zone. He has no timeouts, and there's 26 seconds on the clock. It's also second down, and the line to gain sits all the way on the 21-yard line. And while we have a quick second, I want to thank our crew that is making this game possible. Camera operator for those watching on mosportzone.com is Caden Hawkins, getting all the good angles. And back in the studio, Kwa Huynh, our producer, pushing all the buttons this evening to make this broadcast a success, both on mosportzone.com and on 1450 KOKO and 92.1 FM. And I'm Brad Haydank with you this evening. 14-8, Moberly leads Warrensburg by 6 points, second and forever for the Spartans. Left to right they go, far side hash, 44-yard line. Snap, looks like it's a pass from the quarterback Tidings. He'll air one out around the 20-yard line. It's complete. He dives forward to the 19 as that pass is hauled in by Caden Abel. That's a big one. Though they will stop the clock for the chains. I don't think he got out of bounds, though, so the clock should wind when the chains are set. Looks like Spartans will spike it. There's the snap. They will, with 15 seconds left to go in the second quarter. They enter the American Senior Benefits red zone. American Senior Benefits are insuring all ages of life. It's also a Fox Heating and Cooling first down. Installation, service, maintenance, and more, 660-747-2992. Near side hash, 19-yard line. First and 10, fresh set of downs for Moberly. That's also important. With 15 seconds left to go here in the second quarter, Moberly leads by 6 with the football. With these 15 seconds, you could try a medium yard play, maybe try to get out of bounds, or you could try a medium yard play, maybe try to get out of bounds, or

0: That was Sean Fair. I believe Tyler Fox was also in on that. It may have been Marcus Boland. 61 versus 67. Looks very similar to me on the far side of the field. Now it looks like Moberly, with 3 seconds left, is going to try a field goal. This will be a 37-yard field goal try from the near side hash, and Coach Kavanaugh has taken a timeout.
1: Timeout. Warrensburg. First charge.
0: That timeout is brought to you by Flat Branch Home Loans. Let's get you home. 660-422-5699. We will take this timeout with them with 3 seconds left to go in the half. Spartans lead by six. 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
2: 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Moberly leads Warrensburg by 9 points here at the halftime break after a 37-yard field goal was converted by Moberly's kicker, Kale DeRee. A drive that turned to disaster from the Warrensburg side. Thought you had Moberly backed up. Moberly got a holding call against him, which backed him up 10 yards more. And then Moberly has a huge strike down to the 20-yard line and then converts the 37-yard field goal try, which gives us our score as it stands now, 17-8 in favor of Moberly. They're up 9 points. Now coming out of the halftime break, Warrensburg will get the football. That is of note. Warrensburg won the toss. They elected to defer. So Moberly got the football to start the game. Warrensburg will have the ball coming out of the halftime break. These are two teams we knew would be a good game. These are two teams who are 3-0. They're unbeaten up to this point. That makes them the top two teams in Class 4 District 5, Moberly being number one, Warrensburg being number two right now in those standings. And these are teams who are also state-ranked. Warrensburg is ranked number three right now in Class 4. Moberly is receiving votes in that same poll. So this is a big game here tonight in Moberly. It's a nice night that it's turned into. It was blistering hot earlier today, up to 96 degrees. The sun has gone down. It's made it a little more

0: pleasurable here tonight, and it's been some good football. The drives went 3 of 3 scoring. Moberly got the ball first. They scored with the PAT. Then Warrensburg gets the football. They score with the two-point conversion. Then Moberly gets it right back, and they score with the PAT. Then they went back and forth defensively, and nobody scored until Moberly converts the 37-yard field goal as time expires to make the score 17-8 as it is now. Plenty coming up on the Central Bank of Warrensburg halftime show. We'll look at the district standings where it is now. We'll take a look at the next UCM football game that is coming up. And there's much more coming on the Central Bank of Warrensburg halftime show. But for now, we'll take our first break. 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Moberly leads Warrensburg 17-8 at the halftime break, and we'll take a break. 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
0: 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We're about 19 minutes away from some more footballs. There's 16 on the clock, and then the 3-minute warm-up period will commence after that. I've talked a lot about these two teams, our foes in Class 4, District 5, but let's actually take a look at that district. Moberly currently has the lead in Class 4, District 5, as this district is one that is pretty spread out. If you look down the line, Warrensburg is the westernmost team in the district. Knob Noster is the closest school, 15 minutes away to Warrensburg. Marshall is the second closest as an hour. And then from there, every school is about 2 hours or further away. So really, Marshall is the third closest school to Warrensburg where we are at tonight. Still a little over a two-hour drive. Moberly, where we are tonight, is the school that's about third farthest from Warrensburg. And as you look at it, Moberly holds pole position entering tonight because it all comes down to Misha points. Moberly is on the top of the leaderboard with 46.33 points. Those points can factor in a variety of factors. It matters wins, losses, of course, but then it also takes into account, did you play up a class? So when Warrensburg defeated Smith Cotton, who's a Class 5, Warrensburg's Class 4, that gives Warrensburg more points than normal. Also, bigger wins get you bonus points as well. So that's how we get where we are now in the standings. Moberly first, they're 3-0. Warrensburg sits in second place, also with a 3-0 record. Looking at what these two teams have done most recently, Moberly defeated Lighthouse Senior High. It was a neutral site game. They played it at Blair Oaks. Final score was 30-0. Warrensburg coming off of a win at Oak Grove, 32-22. In third place right now is Mexico. They are coming off of a victory over Class 2 Monroe City on the road, 26-6. Then a tie for fourth place, really, between Osage and Marshall. Marshall is coming off of a loss to Class 3 Richmond at home. The final score is 38-0. Osage is coming off a win over Class 3 Fulton on the road, 32-7. And to round out the district, in sixth place right now is Kirksville. Kirksville currently on the season is 0-3, one of two teams that have not found a win yet in this district. They fell to Class 4 Savannah, 35-7. Now, that is a game to note because 35-7, I mean, it's not a close game, but it's not a total blowout. In Class 4, Savannah is the number 2 ranked team in Class 4. So Kirksville, as they continue to build this season, we'll see what is in store. But right now, they've started the season 0-3. And then in 7th place, Knob Noster in the district. They are in last place. They are 0-3. They're coming off of a loss at Class 2 Warsaw, 52-14. So that's your look around Class 4 District 5. Moberly first, Warrensburg second. And as Coach Cavanaugh said on his interview in the Western Missouri Medical Center pregame show, he talked about how this game tonight is going to be very important because this could really have a big say on who shakes up in that number one spot. And that matters because if Moberly's one and Warrensburg's two at the end of the season and everything goes how the seeds would have it go, a district championship would then be played here in Moberly. And of course, Coach Chris Cavanaugh and the Warrensburg Tigers, and myself included, don't necessarily want to make this drive again. It would be much better to have a district championship at home if Warrensburg is to make it to that point. Of course, there's a lot of football to be played between now and the conclusion of week 9, and then you still have to take care of business in the first couple rounds because no win is guaranteed in high school football. But again, you start to look down the road. You probably shouldn't, but you start to look down the road because this is your only game that you have against a Class 4 District 5 opponent. So you start to make some of those comparisons, see where people may end up, and that's why this game matters so much between these two schools. We're still at the halftime break between Moberly and Warrensburg here from Moberly, Missouri. And Moberly leads Warrensburg 17-8. It's a 9-point lead for the Spartans at the halftime break on the Central Bank of Warrensburg halftime show. 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We'll take another break on the Central Bank of Warrensburg halftime show. Again, 17-8. Moberly leads Warrensburg by 9 points, but Warrensburg will get the football out of the halftime break. We're about 15 minutes away, 14 and a half minutes from some more football. We'll take a break. 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
0: 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Moberly leads Warrensburg by 9 points. 17-8 is your score here at the halftime break. We're going to take another quick break. We need to get through some of our breaks here at the halftime break. We're about 13 and a half minutes away from some more football. Again, your score, 17-8. Moberly leads Warrensburg by 9 points. We're back after this. 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
0: Welcome back to Moberly High School. 17-8, Moberly leads the Warrensburg Tigers here at the halftime break. It's a 9-point game. It's been a game that's gone back and forth both offensively and defensively. Both the teams are firing on all cylinders early on in the first half. Two scores for Moberly in the first two drives. Warrensburg got their 8 points on their first drive with the touchdown and the 2-point conversion. Then all scoring went silent till the last play of the first half when Moberly converted a 37-yard field goal. That's how we get where we are, 17-8 here at the halftime break. This is the Central Bank of Warrensburg halftime show, your hometown-operated bank with four locations to better serve you. Warrensburg, Holden, Odessa, and Higginsville. 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We will step aside again here on the Central Bank of Warrensburg halftime show. As the clock continues to count down to the second half, you can expect more football here from Moberly in about 11 and a half minutes real time as Moberly leads by 9 points. Warrensburg will get the football out of the halftime break. 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
0: 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Moberly up 17-8 over your Warrensburg Tigers at the halftime break. Still plenty of more football in this one, and Warrensburg showed in the first drive that they can strike quickly, looking for some more octane out of the Warrensburg offense as we look forward to the next 24 minutes in the second half. Still about 9 minutes away from some more football here from Moberly High School. Let's take a look at something else that's going on across Warrensburg Radio on 1450 KOKO, 92.1 FM, and 98.5 The Bar on this one. It is Central Missouri football as UCM will travel to Missouri Southern in their next contest. So Central Missouri will be on the road. Now, that is not this weekend. Central Missouri has their bye week this weekend, so the Mules will not be in action this weekend as they hold a 2-1 record currently. Then they will travel to Joplin on Saturday, September 26th at 1 p.m. to face Missouri Southern, who currently has a record of 1-1. Missouri Southern will be playing this weekend, so that record will move up to equal three games to match Central Missouri. So the Mules looking to continue their high-powered offense. They put up 59 points over Delta State. Then the week before, they put up 49 points against Missouri Western. Both of those were home games, so if you were able to catch those in person, you know how spectacular that offense looks, and the defense answered the bell as well. This Central Missouri team is fun to watch. That one blemish in their record was at CSU Pueblo. It was what they call week zero. It was the first week of the season, and Central Missouri just trying to get their legs under them, and then they had to go on the road, long road trip, to the Thunder Bowl, hard place to play, against a team that was ranked number 6 in the nation at the time. So it was just that's a tough game to ask your guys to go out to start at if you are Warrensburg in Central Missouri football. So that's the one blemish on the record for Central Missouri. Dominant win since then, as they have a 2-1 record. So look forward to that game at Missouri Southern. Again, 1 p.m. kickoff. Also, something else coming up on Sunday. Greg Hassler will be covering the Jenny soccer game. So tune into that on 92.1 FM, 1450 KOKO. That game starts at 1 o'clock. Jenny soccer unveiling their new, brand new turf field. So you don't want to miss that one right here on 1450 KOKO and 92.1 FM. Back to the game tonight. 17-8, Moberly leads Warrensburg. We're still at the halftime break, and we will take another break. Warrensburg trails by 9, though they do get the football out of the halftime break. And now we will go to break. 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
0: To 8, Moberly leads Warrensburg here at the halftime break. As Warrensburg has taken the field, looking to get stretched out on the left side end zone, Moberly came out to a big applause from the hometown fans as they warm up on the goal line of the end zone on the right side of us. If you're looking out here in Moberly, we're looking at the visitor stands on the far side. They're all blue. Is the visitor stands where all the Warrensburg faithful are. It's blue bleachers, but it's turned into maroon with Warrensburg over on the far side. Near side here, metal bleachers, then a two-layered press box. We're on the upper layer of the press box looking out at about the 45-yard line. On the right-hand side of the field is the vantage point. The Moberly logo sits right at midfield, and we're about ready for some more football. They put the three-minute warm-up period on, so we're about 3 minutes officially away from some more football as Moberly leads Warrensburg 17-8. We need to take one final break on the Central Bank of Warrensburg halftime show. Your hometown-operated bank with four locations to better serve you. Warrensburg, Holden, Odessa, and Higginsville. 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Moberly leads Warrensburg 17-8 at the halftime break. Warrensburg does get the football out of halftime, and that is on the other side. 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
0: 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Moberly leads Warrensburg here at the halftime break. Warrensburg will kick this one away left to right. Moberly will kick it away left to right. Warrensburg football right to left. They go across the 15-yard line to the 20. They hit the 25, dive forward around the 27-yard line. On the return there for Warrensburg, Dominic Mayhem. As now there's whistles and a lot of confusion. Warrensburg just threw a ball to the near sideline, chucked it across the field, and now a couple flags are out.
21: Turn out to the 28-yard line. There is a penalty marker on the play. Direction of the ball is spotted on the 28. Subject to the penalty, Tigers will have a first and 10 from their own 28.
0: So we'll take a look at what these flags are. Looks like it's unsportsmanlike against Moberly. So unsportsmanlikes are going all the way around. And it looks like Moberly may have to kick this one again. So some confusion down on the field. 17-8 is your score.
21: Both penalties will be enforced. Offsides against the Spartans. Let's make the free kick come from the 35.
0: So the ball will be placed on the 45-yard line, it looks like, in Warrensburg territory. And that is where Moberly will kick it away from. So there's the kick. It'll sail through the end zone for a touchback, and Warrensburg gets the football on their own 40-yard line. So Warrensburg football, right to left they go between the hashes, 20-yard line. Two receivers near, right up against the line. One receiver far, shotgun formation. Michelle stands to the left of Mannering. Tight end also out there for Warrensburg on the near end of the line. That's Camden Yancey. Snap, give Mayo, or Michelle coming near side, excuse me, across the 20-yard line to the 25, and flags come down on the end of this play. Looks like things may be getting chippy between these two schools. So we'll await an official signal here. So it's a hold against Warrensburg. So this ball goes back to the 10-yard line. Around the near side hash, 10-yard line. About a pace off the near hash. Spread 5 for Warrensburg. First and 20. Mannering looking to pass. Steps up in the pocket across the 10-yard line. He'll slide down at the 15. Officially mark him at the 14-yard line. Second and 16 to go for Warrensburg. 11 and a half minutes and counting left to go here in the third quarter. So we're just underway in the second half. Moberly leads 17-8. Two receivers near, one far, shotgun formation. The snap, play action, Mannering looking to pass, has nowhere to go, looking to roll out of the pocket, jump throws, finds his running back, Michelle, who looks to truck a man, and he does, across the 25-yard line to the 30. He has room to run. Hunter Michelle, do it yourself, to the 35-30, 25, brought down from behind. He's in the red zone, and Warrensburg has a first down. Oh my, Hunter Michelle trucked a Moberly defender. He's going to be wrapped up just a few yards into that run, but instead he rumbles down to the near side hash 16-yard line. He's in the American Senior Benefits red zone. American Senior Benefits is insuring all ages of life. It's also a first down, which is brought to you by Fox Heating and Cooling, installation, service, maintenance, and more, 660-747-2992. One receiver near, too far, Johnson to the left of Mannering in the gun. Now Warrensburg will look to the far side to get another play call. Man, as Warrensburg missed the power running of Hunter Michelle. There's the snap. Give Johnson up the middle. He runs it well himself. This time the line converges on him, and he goes down at the 15-yard line. If Warrensburg can start flooding the run game, and it works out how it has up to this point, Warrensburg could be in good shape. They may have found an answer here in the second half. Shotgun formation, play action, far side, complete. Dorian Mayhem, 10-yard line to the 5, goal line. Touchdown. Did he step out of bounds? No, touchdown, Warrensburg. There's a late signal from our far side official, and Warrensburg is back on the board. So now it looks like Warrensburg will go for two again. They're 1-for-1 on two-point tries tonight. They'll send two receivers near one far. Johnson to the left of Mannering in the gun. Snap. Mannering looking far side. One-on-one sliding is Dominic Mayhem, but he can't come up with that one, and the pass falls incomplete. Still big drive from Warrensburg. They add 6 points. This game is separated by just a field goal. Moberly 17, Warrensburg 14. 9:46 to go in the third quarter. We'll take a break. 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
0: Welcome back to Moberly High School. Warrensburg strikes back on their first drive here in the third quarter. Moberly led 17-8 out of the halftime break. Warrensburg got the ball first in the third quarter, and they score a touchdown to make it a three-point game. And now this kick is sent through the end zone for a touchback. We thank you for listening to Warrensburg Tiger Football, 92.1 FM, 1450 KOKO. 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The best vehicles at the best prices. We can't thank Warrensburg Chrysler enough for being our title sponsor of the broadcast tonight and broadcast all season long. So touchback sends the ball to the 20-yard line of Moberly. First and 10, left to right they go. 9:46 to go in the third quarter. Under center goes Moberly. That's Tidings. Here's a snap. The ball is going up the middle across the 20-yard line to the 23. Gain of 3 yards, second and 7.
21: Trey Murphy off the tackle.
0: This Moberly offense is efficient. It's hard to figure out, even from up here, where the ball went. I feel like I'm getting faked out time after time. They're running out of the flex bone is what Moberly is doing. So they send a man right off the end of the line. He has a staggered stance. He's facing the football. Then they'll go under center with their quarterback most of the time. Not this time as he stands in the backfield with his two running backs. But either way, they send two running backs back there either beside him or with him. This time Tidings will keep the ball himself. Fall forward to the 25-yard line. Gain of 2. Third and 4 coming. Third and 5 make it. But with that, that means with Tidings as the good runner he is, he already has two rushing touchdowns tonight, the only two touchdowns from Moberly. He's a threat. The two running backs behind him are a threat. The running back at the end of the line that's staggered is a threat who moves in motion about every play. So you have about four options, and you never know where the football is going. This time it's a run to the far side. He's looking to break three as he hits a spin move across the 40-yard line to the 42. That's Keegan Graves. So he goes down to the 42-yard line. That's good for a Fox Heating and Cooling first down. Installation, service, maintenance, and more, 660-747-2992. Moberly leads with 8 minutes and counting left in the third quarter, and Moberly has the football. Left to right they go. Far side hash, 42-yard line, one receiver far. Three backs with the quarterback. Snap. He'll keep it now. He'll pitch an option play, and he has room to run across the 50-yard line, has the line to gain, falls forward around the 45. Warrensburg is acting like the ball is out, but our officials are indicating that the runner was down. It will be good for another Moberly first down. They're in Warrensburg territory to the 46-yard line. It's brought to you by Fox Heating and Cooling. It's Fox Heating and Cooling first down.
21: Resulting in a Moberly Spartan.
0: So go far side hash, 46-yard line in Warrensburg territory. 7.5 minutes to go in the third quarter. And a timeout is taken. Looks like an official timeout. As both teams head to the sideline. I'm not sure if this will be a incredibly long timeout. It looked like the official was just looking to get a Warrensburg Tiger player off the field. Either way, this timeout is brought to you by Flat Branch Home Loans. Let's get you home. 660-422-5699. So Moberly's offense comes back out on the field. Warrensburg's defense is sitting and waiting for the Moberly offense. 7.5 minutes and counting. Left to go here in the third quarter. Moberly leads by three. They have the football. Left to right they go. Under center goes the quarterback, Tidings. One receiver far, snap, give. Up the middle, it was the first option to Drew Smothers, and he is smothered right at the line. Second and 10 coming.
21: Stop by Lamone. No gain on the play. Second down, 10.
0: This run game from Moberly is like lichen, that moss on a tree trunk that just can't seem to go away. The run game just coming at you time and time again, and Warrensburg trying to find a solution. There is a positive play from the Warrensburg defense. Second and 10 between the hashes, 46-yard line. Flexbone look for Moberly. Snap give, now going up the middle to the 40-yard line. He's still on his feet. He shimmies around to the 30, still driving to the 20-yard line where he's finally taken down. On the carry there is Colin Knox, finally forced out of bounds by Tyler Fox. That's good for a Fox Heating and Cooling first down. Installation, service, maintenance, and more, 660-747-2992. Near side hash, 20-yard line, left to right go the Spartans. They're 20 yards from the house. 17-14, Moberly leads by three. They have the football. Going under center, Jaron Tidings. Snap. Give coming up the middle to the 15-yard line. It's Keegan Graves who gets 4 yards to the 16, second and six. That's the other thing about this flexbone offense. The clock just continues to wind, 5:45 and counting. Left to go in the third quarter. Moberly leads by three over Warrensburg. Send one receiver far. Again, two running backs behind Tidings, the quarterback who's under center. Another running back just off the line on the far side. Snap, give to the 15-yard line where he's taken down. That was Keegan Graves with his second carry in a row in this drive. Not much of a gain to show for it. Third and five coming up.
21: Third down.
0: This could possibly be four down territory for Moberly. We've seen him go for it in this field position earlier. We've also, to that note, seen their kicker, Kale DeRee, hit a 37-yard field goal. Ball's just a pace off the far hash, 15-yard line in the American Senior Benefits red zone. American Senior Benefits is insuring all ages of life. Man in motion from far to near, that Smothers. He's tripped up around the 10-yard line where he fell forward. They'll give him the 11, so he'll be about half a yard short. That brings up a big fourth down. I imagine Moberly will go for it, but we'll wait and see. Fourth and one coming up for the Spartans. 4 minutes and 18 seconds and counting left to go in the third quarter. 17-14 is your score. Spartans lead Warrensburg. If they go for it, this is a huge fourth down. if they try to kick a field goal, I think that's still a win for Warrensburg. It looks like the offense is out there. They'll go for it. Moberly has the ball, 11-yard line, near side hash in the American Senior Benefits red zone. Flexbone, QB, under center, snap, give, smothers. He has the line to gain and a little more across the 10-yard line to the 6. First and goal for Moberly. It's a Fox Heating and Cooling first down.
21: Brought down at the 6.
0: So they continue to wind the clock.
21: Gain of 5. And that's Moberly.
0: Moberly, of course, in no hurry. They don't have to be. They have a 3-point lead. They have the football in the red zone. And their running offense is working to a T. QB goes under center. That's Tidings. Takes the snap. Give to Smothers. He's met right around the line of scrimmage. Maybe lost a yard back to the 7-yard line. 3rd and 11 coming. Now there's a scrum going on around the 5 to 8 yard line. Moberly Spartan being pulled out of the mix by a teammate.
21: Loss of 2. 2nd and goal.
0: Tensions are clearly running high in this one. These are the top two teams in Class 4 District 5. Warrensburg is ranked number 3 in Class 4. Moberly is receiving votes in the poll in the Class 4 top 10 state rankings. These two teams are unbeaten up to this point, 3-0 and 3-0. And right now, it's a 3-point ball game. As there's a snap, looking to pass is Tidings. Throws off his back foot, sails his intended receiver out of the back of the end zone, incomplete. 3rd down coming up.
21: Tidings pass intended for Corbin Phipps, incomplete. 3rd and goal.
0: 2:26 to go in the third quarter. 3rd and goal, 8-yard line for the Moberly Spartans around the near hash. Warrensburg's defense is trying to make what would be a huge defensive stand. Earlier they were in this situation, they bent, they didn't break. They forced a turnover on downs at the 13-yard line. This time Moberly on the 8. Snap. QB keeper, 10-yard line. Looking for room to run. He'll bounce off a Warrensburg defender, but the Warrensburg defense all surrounds him. He's probably tackled by 8 of the 11 guys on that carry. As he goes down around the 8-yard line. No gain. 4th and goal. And the field goal unit will be ran out from Moberly. Whether this one is converted or not, I think this is a huge win for the Warrensburg Tigers.
21: Tail Dury on the try. 25-yard field goal.
0: So it will be officially a 25-yard try.
21: Marcus Boone with the deep snap.
0: Dury 1-for-1. Hit a 37-yarder. Snap, hold, kick, and it was blocked. Warrensburg blocks it.
21: Kick is no good.
0: The Warrensburg Tigers make a huge play. That's Zandon Johnson, who's been so big offensively for Warrensburg up to this point. He gets a big hug on the sideline, and Warrensburg gets the football back. Only down 3. 1:40 left to go here in the third quarter, and Zandon Johnson blocks Moberly's 25-yard field goal try. What a moment for the Warrensburg Tigers. Big moment for the Warrensburg senior, Zandon Johnson. So here's the Warrensburg offense. One receiver near, one far. Michelle to the left of Mannering in the gun. They get the ball on the 20-yard line between the hashes. It's a 3-point game. Tigers look to the far sideline to get a new play call in. As Mannering takes the snap. Give Michelle. Looks to bounce it to the far side across the 20-yard line. Drug down around the 25. Good 5-yard gain on the 1st and 10. Make it 2nd and 5. 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
0: Second
4: is the process of signing up for and then turn.
0: Two receivers far, one near. Michelle to the left of Mannering in the gun. Man in motion from far to near. That's Dominic Mayhem. Snap. Mannering looking one-on-two to Theo McCracken. It's about a yard too long. Incomplete. So Warrensburg tries to take a shot on second and five. Third and five now it is, as Zandon Johnson will replace Hunter Michelle in the backfield on this third down try. 52 seconds left to go here in the third quarter. 17-14. Moberly holds the lead. This is a big third down, because Coach Cavanaugh has shown that he will pretty well punt in any situation, especially in this field, and that would be expected. Warrensburg goes spread five. Three near, two far in receivers. Mannering looking to pass. Now he's looking to run across the 25-yard line to the 30, and he's brought down a yard short to the 29-yard line. The line to gain is the 30. Makes it a little more tempting that it's fourth and one. What do you do if you're Coach Cavanaugh? He'll have to run another play because the play clock and the game clock are about 7 seconds different. 25 seconds and counting left to go in the third quarter. Warrensburg has the offense on the field. Looks like they're going to go for it on fourth down. This is a huge play. Fourth down, one to go. They're on their own 29-yard line. One receiver near, one far in motion. Snap, give to Dominic Mayhem. He's met in the backfield, and he is taken down. Moberly makes a huge stand on the fourth and one try. It was Dorian Mayhem who's taken down in the backfield, back to his 24-yard line. And now Moberly's offense gets to begin on the 24 of Warrensburg with 7 seconds left in the third quarter. Tried an end around, Warrensburg did, sent Dorian Mayhem in motion from the far side receiver slot. It was a little shovel pass to him as he ran by Camden Mannering, and Moberly was all over it. Sun is down, freezing cold. That's how we already know when it's him. My dog will probably do it for Louis Bell. That's just all he things have already been. High angst between these two teams. Churlish, even, between Moberly and Warrensburg. And I think tensions are only going to rise as these final 12 minutes and 7 seconds conspire. 7 seconds left in the third quarter. Moberly under center flex bone. Give looking up the middle. Swallowed up. 1 yard loss. Maybe two. Back to the 26. Second and 12 coming up. As the clock stands still, it should be rolling. The clock should. Should be rolling with 7 seconds that didn't start. Now they're looking at the press box, and that will end third quarter play here from Moberly. 17-14. Moberly leads by 3 points. They have the football on the 25-yard line officially, and they're knocking on the door. Fourth quarter action is on the other side. 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
0: Moberly High School, 12 minutes to go in this one. As we begin fourth quarter action, Moberly leads 17-14 over Warrensburg. Warrensburg Tiger football is brought to you by Warrensburg Chrysler, the best vehicles at the best prices. Moberly ball, right to left they go now in the final quarter. Ball is between the hashes, 25-yard line in Warrensburg Tiger territory. That means Moberly, 25 yards from the end zone. Second down, 11 to go, is coming up for the Spartans. Coach Cavanaugh rolled the dice on a fourth and one from the 29-yard line. The line to gain was the 30. It's a tackle in the backfield. Lost 5 yards, Warrensburg did, on the fourth down try. Back to the 24, and now Moberly has the ball as a result. Quarterback is their normal quarterback, Tidings, who goes under center. He gives to Smothers up the middle, across the 20 to the 10, near the 5-yard line. That's a big positive run from Oberle. Moves the chains with that Fox Heating and Cooling first down. Installation, service, maintenance, and more, 660-747-2992. Moberly also enters the American Senior Benefits red zone. American Senior Benefits is ensuring all ages of life. Give them the 6-yard line between the hashes, first and goal for Moberly. Warrensburg's defense really needs to make a stand. Under center, flex bone, snap. Give up the middle, 5-yard line. Did he break the play? No, he did not. They will mark him down on the 1-yard line. Second and goal. That was Smothers with the carry right up the middle.
21: Second and goal.
0: That's maybe the 1/2-yard line. That ball is about as close to the goal line as it could possibly be without it being a touchdown.

0: Warrensburg defense trying to make a stand. Under center goes Moberly quarterback Jaron Tidings. Snap up the middle, and Moberly with another touchdown. The Spartans looking to take flight, looking to get that Biscoff cookie that you get from the flight attendant right in the midst of it, because they're good for another 6 points, and they're up by two scores. PAT try from Moberly.
1: Three on to try the point. Smothers to hold. Boone to snap.
0: Snap, hold, kick is up. And it is good. Your score, Moberly 24, Warrensburg 14. Spartans lead by 10 with 10 minutes and 48 seconds to go in this one. We'll take a break. 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
0: .24-14. Moberly leads Warrensburg by 10 points with 10 minutes and 48 seconds left to go in this one. Right off the heels of a Moberly touchdown, they will send this one away right to left across your radio dial. Checks left, checks right. And the kick is away. End-over-end kick. No return from Warrensburg as the ball bounces into the end zone for a touchback. Ball will be moved out to the 20-yard line. Warrensburg moving left to right. Hunter Michelle has been a key running back tonight for Warrensburg. He's been back out there tonight. For the Warrensburg Tigers, he'd been running fearless. It's almost a mythical performance from him. I was thinking about, to use that quote, a mythical creature I could talk about. The only thing I came up with was a narwhal. Now, I'm not even sure if those are mythical or not. Those might be real. Might have to fact check myself. Either way, first and 10 for Warrensburg. Left to right they go. Now Warrensburg looks to the far sideline to get their next play. Johnson moves to the right of Mannering in the gun snap. Johnson going to the far side, and he's forced out of bounds shy of the line of scrimmage. Goes out of bounds at the 18-yard line. That's a loss of 2 yards, second and 12.
1: The 18. Loss of 2. Second down, 12.
0: So second down, 12 to go. Warrensburg Tiger football, 10:43. Left to go in this one. Two receivers near, one far. Johnson to the right of Mannering in the gun. Snap. Mannering looks to pass. Finds Dorian Mayhem at the 25-yard line, who is pushed out of bounds.
1: Mannering's pass complete.
0: Third and five coming up for Warrensburg. And Warrensburg trails by 10 points. That's two possessions. You wonder when it turns into four-down territory. Warrensburg working quickly. Two receivers near, one far. Shotgun snap. Mannering looking to pass. Steps up in the pocket. Now looks to throw across the field to Dorian Lee. 30-yard line where the tight end brings it down. Falls forward to the 32. That is good for a Fox Heating and Cooling first down. Installation, service, maintenance, and more. 660-747-2992. First and 10 for Warrensburg. They work quickly. 32-yard line. Two receivers near, one far. Johnson to the right of Mannering in the gun. Snap. Mannering. Looking far side complete. Dominic Mayhem has the first down, looking to dance around some defenders. Dives forward to the 45-yard line. Good for another Fox Heating and Cooling first down. Left to right goes Warrensburg. They work quickly. Ball between the hashes, 45-yard line. Two receivers near, one far. Dorian Mayhem and Theo McCracken on the near side. Dominic Mayhem far. Snap, give to Johnson. Bounces it to the far side across the 45. Dives forward to the 48-yard line, but a flag flies in the vicinity of what I would 48-yard line, but a flag flies in the vicinity of what I would be afraid of would be a hold on the Warrensburg Tigers.

0: line of Warrensburg between the hashes. Line to gain is the 45 on the other side of midfield. Dominic Mann comes to the near side as a receiver. McCracken and Dorian to the far. Johnson to the left of Mannering in the gun, who looks left, now takes the snap. Looking to go one-on-one, and he has a man. Dorian Mann all by himself. It's caught. 30, 20, 15, 10, 5. Touchdown, Warrensburg. Dorian Mayhem takes it 65 yards is the official number on the reception for a touchdown.
1: To Dorian Mayhem.
0: And just like that, we have a one-score game. 9:23 to go here in this one. 24-20. Moberly leads. Warrensburg will be going for two. McCracken is the receiver to the far side. Dorian and Dominic Mayhem are to the near. Johnson to the left of Mannering in the gun. The tight end Lee is on the far side of the line. Snap, play action over the middle. McCracken caught, and the two-point conversion is good.
1: Two-point conversion is good.
0: Your score with 9:21 left in this one. Moberly 24, Warrensburg 22, and we will take a break. 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
0: Welcome back to Moberly, Missouri, town with a population of about 13,500. And their high school holds the lead right now over Warrensburg, 24-22. Moberly is a school that's been Class 3 the last 4 years. They have now bumped up to Class 4 in the same district as Warrensburg, the only district opponent Warrensburg will play all regular season. They hold a two-point lead over Warrensburg, but Warrensburg is right back in this one. After a touchdown and a two-point conversion, we have a good one here from Moberly with 9:21 to go. Kick is sent end over end. Received at the 12-yard line from the Spartans. Right to left they go. To the 30-yard line, 35-40. Brought down at the 41-yard line. The kick team from Warrensburg is something that I think has been an emphasis from Coach Cavanaugh the past few weeks. It's a team that's still a unit that is still looking to improve, because Moberly has found a lot of success kick returning against this Warrensburg kick team. Good field position for the Spartans. Near side hash, 41-yard line of their own. Right to left they go. 9:14 left to go in this one. Flexbone under center is the quarterback, Tidings. He'll keep it himself. He bounced it to the far side across the 40 to the 45-50, where he trots out of bounds at the 47-yard line. They'll make it the 48. That's good for a Fox Heating and Cooling first down. Now, he did go out of bounds, so the clock does stop, and the clock will stand still even after the chains are set. So about everything from that play is very positive for Moberly, except the fact he went out of bounds. Moberly wants all the time to run off the clock that they can. One receiver comes to the near side. Again, Flexbone. QB Tidings is under center. Snap. Give across the 50-yard line, looking for the 45. He'll get it. Dives forward to around the 43. Another good gain on the first and 10. Makes it second and 5. Moberly football. They're in Warrensburg Tiger territory between the hashes on the 43-yard line. 8 minutes, 45 seconds and counting left in this one. Moberly 24, Warrensburg 22. We have a good one. Between two schools, we're in the same district. Two undefeated teams up to this point. This game has been about everything it was advertised to be going into it. Flexbone, under center, is Tidings. Snap, give up the middle. That's to Smothers. He's right around the line to gain. They'll mark him down at the 39. That puts him a yard short. Third and one coming up.
1: Came to the 39. That's a pickup of four. Third down, one.

0: low to get up for Warrensburg is Jalen Rubel. The senior has been key defensively this season for Warrensburg. He's still out there for the Tigers. Ball is between the hashes, 39-yard line. Under center goes Tidings. Man in motion. Snap, give up the middle. Smothers, there is a flag down. As Smothers gets to the 30-yard line, we'll wait and see what this penalty marker is about.
1: Penalty marker on the play. Tackle by Jalen Rubel. Penalty marker on the play.
0: Initial indication from the far side looks to be a legal shift on Moberly. We'll wait the official call from our white hat. But it looks like it's going against Moberly. That's huge for Warrensburg. No call yet from our white hat, but they are marching the ball back 5 yards. Here's the signal. So a false start on Moberly. 5 yard penalty. Third and 6 coming up. Ball is between the hashes, 44-yard line. Clock will wind now, 7:35 and counting left to go in this one. This is a big, big third down. Warrensburg on the defensive side of the ball, and the Warrensburg Tigers trail by 2. Flexbone, under center, snap. QB Tidings has it at the 50-yard line. Warrensburg looking to make a move on him to the 45. A flag flies in late as Tidings is taken down right at the line of scrimmage. It would bring up a 4th and 6, but we have to await this penalty marker. It's down on the 47-yard line. So they're talking to Coach Cavanaugh. Looks like it's against Moberly. Question, probably a hold where the flag is sitting. So the question is, accept and make it 3rd and 16, or decline and make it 4th and 6, and he will decline. So it's a hold against Moberly. The penalty is declined. 4th down, 6 to go for the Spartans. The ball's on the near side hash, 43-yard line in Warrensburg territory, and here comes the punt team. Head coach Cody McDowell sends out the Moberly punter, and here comes Dorian Mayhem looking for a return. Warrensburg has to make sure that Moberly doesn't have any funny business up their sleeve in terms of a fake. As the snap is away and the punt is away. So Warrensburg will get the football to let this one bounce to the 15-yard line. And now there's flags down and there's miscommunication, and now both teams are fighting for the football. I don't think a Warrensburg Tiger touched it, but Moberly is indicating it should be their football. Now, no indication from our officials. Moberly thinks it's their ball. I'm not sure what Tiger touched it, but Moberly seems adamant. There is a flag on the 15-yard line that also needs to be discussed. A lot of confusion going on. I did not personally, from where I sit, see a Warrensburg Tiger touch the football. Now, the officials have a lot better look at it than I do. I'll tell you that. Our officials are still conferring the 15-yard line. We'll see what the flag is still that sits on the near side 15. 6:53 to go in this one. Warrensburg is sending out their offense. That is a good sign. Or I believe there. Yeah, Camden Mannering is out there. It's a legal block on Warrensburg. And it is Warrensburg Tiger football. Moberly can't seem to believe it, that it's Warrensburg ball, but it will be Tiger football left to right across your radio dial. Now, Warrensburg will not have good field position at all after that penalty. Backs them up to their own. They'll set it down at the 7-yard line between the hashes. 6:53 to go in this one. Warrensburg ball on their own 7. Left to right they go. Send Dorian and Dominic Mayhem to the near side as receivers. Just off the end of the line, an extension of Dorian Lee, the tight end. Far side is Theo McCracken. Michelle to the right of Mannering in the gun. Snap. Wide receiver screen to Dorian Mayhem. Caught. 10-yard line. Still on his feet. Looking to the 15 where he's ruled down. And Moberly is wanting an incomplete pass on this. Animated coaching staff here on the near sideline for the Moberly Spartans. Our officials don't agree with them. Second down, 3 to go. Warrensburg working quickly. Receivers bunched up against the line. Shotgun formation. Michelle to the right of Mannering. Snap, give to Michelle. Now there's whistles and a flag. And it looks like it's going against Warrensburg. No official signal yet. It is going against the Tigers. Make it 2nd and 7. From the Tigers' own 10-yard line, near side hash. They're moving left to right. There's 6:25 and counting left to go in this one. Warrensburg trails by 2 with the football. One receiver near, too far, shotgun formation. Mannering sends Lee in motion from far to near of the line. He's the tight end. Now man in motion, Dorian Mayhem. Play action pass. Now Mannering keeps to himself, has room to run across the 15 where he's wrapped up and taken down. I do believe I still see a flag down on the far side. It looks like initial signal from our far side officials, a legal shift on Warrensburg.
1: Illegal shift.
0: So it looks like, yes, a legal shift on Warrensburg. Back-to-back penalties. Coach Cavanaugh told me in his pregame interview that they have to clean up the penalties. And I felt like they've been pretty good about the penalty game tonight, but now those back-to-back flags add up to 10 yards, and now Warrensburg's back on their own 5-yard line with a 2nd and 12, maybe 13. Two receivers near, one far, shotgun formation, Michelle to the left of Mannering. Snap, Mannering looking to go one-on-one. It's too tall for Dorian Mayhem. He drew contact with his defender trying to find a call. He didn't get it. 3rd and 13 now.
1: Dorian Mayhem.
0: 5:51 left in this one. Warrensburg trails by 2, 3rd and 13. Warrensburg has to find a way to get this offense going. On their own 5-yard line. One receiver near, too far. Michelle to the right of Mannering in the gun. Snap. Mannering looks for Dorian Mayhem, and this is batted incomplete. Pass breakup by Moberly. That's Sullivan Smith who gets a hand in there, and Warrensburg is forced to punt. 5:46 to go in this one. Both teams still have all 3 timeouts. Moberly leads 24-22. That's a big stand if you're Moberly's defense, but Warrensburg was going to have an opportunity. It's going to be 2nd and 2 or 3, and then back-to-back penalties make it 2nd, 12, or 13. And Warrensburg has to air it out twice, and now Dorian Lee punts it away. Low liner of a punt takes a great Warrensburg bounce across midfield to the 45-yard line where it will rest and be down by Camden Mannering. So that's a really, really good punt as Dorian Lee had his back up against the wall. That's the back of the end zone. And Moberly gets the football. 24-22, Moberly leads by 2 points with 5:35 left in this one. So they'll put the ball between the hashes. 45-yard line of Moberly. Warrensburg's defense has to make a stop. 5:35 to go in this one. So Moberly will send one receiver far. Again, Flexbone. One running back stands on the near side on the end of the line. 2 in the backfield. It's give to Smothers, the first running back option. Good for a gain of 2 yards. 2nd and 8 coming. Now, credit to Warrensburg's defense because they didn't have many answers early to that run game, the Flexbone from Moberly, and they found those a lot more recently. Some may get this reference, but it's like when you have a Q in Words with Friends, like the online version of Scrabble, and you have to get rid of it. If you didn't know, QI is a word that is accepted. I found it's pronounced chi. I thought it was pronounced qui. It's pronounced chi. It's a good way to get rid of a cue. But Warrensburg trying to find answers like that to this run offense, which they won't that time as Moberly has a big run past the 45-yard line to the 42. Fresh set of downs from Moberly. It's a Fox Heating and Cooling first down. Installation, service, maintenance, and more, 660-747-2992.
1: Down to the 42-yard line. Gain of 11 on the play.
0: So Moberly is in Warrensburg territory, near side hash, 42-yard line, first and 10. 4:49 to go in this one. 24-22 Moberly leads. If you look at it, Warrensburg is only, they could be tied right now. They're a two-point conversion away, and on two-point conversions tonight, they're 2 of 3. So here's the snap, give, coming near side, 40-yard line, where initial contact is made, brought down around the 38. To gain a 4 yards, second and 6. But it was on the left side of the field that Warrensburg tried a two-point conversion. Mannering dropped back and tried to find, I believe it was Dominic Mayhem, trying to make an impressive sliding grab, but he just couldn't haul it in that time. So it's little things that make differences in games like this, and Warrensburg's offense, Camden Mannering and Dominic Mayhem and company, are looking to get one more opportunity. The ball right now is on the near side hash, 38-yard line, second and 6. The defense has to make a stand. Flex bone. Tidings under center. It's a give to Smothers. 35-yard line. Goes forward to around the 32. Could be good for a first down. We'll see if they move the chains. No, they'll mark him a yard short to the 33. Line gains the 32-yard line, third and 1.
1: We'll have to call it the 32.
0: So third and 1 for Moberly. The Spartans are in no hurry because they can watch the time roll off the clock. Coach Cavanaugh still has all three timeouts, but third and 1 here for Moberly. You can't hang your hat on timeouts yet. Also of note, there is no 2-minute timeout in high school football. No 2-minute warning, so no extra timeout. Snap, give up the middle, Smothers. He has the line to gain. A little bit more across the 30 to the 29. Good for a Spartans first down with 3:15 to go here in this one. So time will continue to wind now. And this is a series where it feels like Warrensburg needs to stop in this series of downs. I think Coach Cavanaugh is going to have to start calling his timeouts. So for Warrensburg to be in a good spot, it looks like they need to have 4 solid defensive downs right here. The ball's on the 29-yard line in Warrensburg territory. 2 minutes and 50 seconds and counting left in this one. Flex bone. Tidings under center. Gibbs coming near side. He's swallowed up. Loss of 2 yards, and Coach Cavanaugh will take his timeout right here. Second and 12 coming up for Moberly after this timeout. 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Let's get you home, 660-422-5699. Moberly leads 24-22. 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
0: Warrensburg's defense is looking to make a huge stand as we welcome you back to Moberly, Missouri, a big Class 4 District 5 showdown here in Week 4. The only district opponent Warrensburg will see this season is Moberly, and it just so happens that they're both undefeated and they're the top 2 teams in the district. Second and 13 for Moberly. 32-yard line, they're moving right to left. They're in Warrensburg Tiger territory, under center. Is Tidings. Man in motion, takes the snap, given to the man in motion, going to the far side. Great blockers ahead of the Moberly Spartans. That's going to be good for a first down. There is a flag in, though. Could be on a block late in that play around the 20-yard line. We will have to await this flag. There's 2:35 left in this one. If it's a hold, which indicates it could be where that flag is, that would be huge. Now, Don't have an official call as of yet. And it doesn't seem like either side is walking any particular direction. So it is a hold on Moberly.
1: Holding against the Spartans.
0: Ooh, that's a big call. So that will move this ball back to the far hash, 31-yard line. It will stay second down, 12 yards to go. Clock will wind. 2.5 minutes to go in this one. Coach Kavanaugh is sitting on two timeouts, but he can't use it now since the clock is moving. No, now it looks like he might use it. Now, our officials will confer. Didn't see an indication that it was timeout taken by Coach Kavanaugh. Don't know if he was asking about why the clock was running. So, yes, the clock should not have been wound. It looks like they'll move the clock back to 2:35. We'll wait to see that get reset as Moberly leads 24-22. If you're just joining us, this one has been, it's felt back and forth, though Moberly has had the lead for, I believe, the whole game pretty well. Warrensburg did take a one-point lead, 8-7. Moberly did immediately respond to that, and I don't think the Tigers have had a lead since. So 2:35 left in this one. That's where the clock will stand still. Far side hash, 31-yard line in Tiger territory. Moberly has the football, up 2 points. Second down, 12 to go. Two receivers near. Here's a shotgun snap. QB keeper, Tidings. He'll get tripped up and go down at the 28-yard line, and Coach Kavanaugh will take his second timeout. Third and 9 is coming for Moberly when you come back. 24-22, Spartans lead the Warrensburg Tigers. This is a Flat Branch Home Loans timeout. Let's get you home. 660-422-5699. 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
0: Here comes a big play in the scheme of this game as we welcome you back to Moberly High School. The Spartans lead the Tigers 24-22. Third down, 9 yards to go for Moberly. The ball's on the far side hash, 28-yard line. This is a huge play in this game. Then the question, if Warrensburg gets a stop here, it'll put a big question on Moberly, but Warrensburg has to get the stop first. Big call on their defense. They only have one timeout left. This is the set of downs that Warrensburg needs to stop. Under center is Tiding. He has three running back options. Snap, give. A contact in the backfield, but he broke free. But now he's brought down by Hunter Michel, and Coach Kavanaugh will take his final timeout. The Tiger who broke straight through the line, read the play like a book, was Sean Fair. A lot of credit there, then finished by Hunter Michel. It's 4th and 9 for Moberly. Another timeout taken by Coach Kavanaugh. That's his final. It's a Flat Branch Home Loans timeout. Let's get you home. 660-422-5699. Let's take a break. 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
0: Well, here's the biggest play of the game. 4th down, 9 to go for the Moberly Spartans. We welcome you back to Moberly High School. The Spartans lead by 2 points, and their offense is still on the field. The ball is about a pace off the near side hash, 28-yard line. Warrensburg's defense has to make a stop here. Under center is Tidings. Sends a man in motion. Snap. Looking to pass. He's looking for an end zone shot. It's caught. Touchdown, Moberly. No, he's marked down at the one. And this place erupts. He's down on the far side hash, 1 yard line. It was 4th and 9. And Moberly converts down to the 1. Clock winds, 2 minutes and counting left in this one. Moberly up by 2 points. I was almost one of those when once you get beat over the top, almost feels like you needed to let Moberly score that touchdown. It's like Moberly will let this time run down, and they will take a timeout with 1 second on the play clock. 24-22, Moberly leads by 2, 1:42 left in this one. That's a Flat Branch Home Loans timeout. Let's get you home, 660-422-5699. Need to take another break. Moberly leads by 2. 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
0: Well, there's 1:42 left in this one. Moberly has the ball on the 1 yard line. They're up 24-22. Warrensburg has no timeouts. So with that, I believe Moberly will be able to fall to a knee and put this one to bed as they lead 24-22. Once Warrensburg got beat over top, it felt like you needed to. Your best shot was to let them score because that makes it an 8-point game. And if somehow the PAT is missed, then Warrensburg has a chance. Rather, it looks like it will be 3 kneels from Moberly to put an end to this one tonight. Victory formation for the Spartans. There's the snap, and the first knee is down. This was a battle tonight between both of these schools. Moberly is going to come up on the positive end of it, 24-22. The Warrensburg Tigers tonight, they did have their chances. Warrensburg had a chance for a drive that would take the lead late in the fourth quarter. They had a chance at a 2nd and 3. They had back-to-back just little penalties that took them back 10 yards around the 5-yard line, made it 2nd and 13. And it forced Warrensburg to punt and give Moberly this good field position. Then the defense had a chance. Moberly had a 4th and 9, and they went for it. As the next knee is down, it'll take one more knee to put this one to bed. But Moberly could have gone for it, or Moberly did go for it, 4th and 9. And Warrensburg seemed to be anticipating the run so much, they got beat over top as Moberly was taken down on the 1 yard line. And that'll put a conclusion to this one. There's 30 seconds left on the clock. It'll take one more snap from the quarterback, Jaron Tidings. As the knee is down, and we'll watch these final 20 seconds run off the clock. Moberly will win it tonight by the final of 24-22. It's a huge win if you're the Moberly Spartans. It's an unfortunate loss if you're Warrensburg, because now Moberly is pretty secure in pole position in first place of Class 4 District 5. So if it does stay how it is now, if this Moberly team doesn't get beat and nothing crazy happens for the rest of the season, it looks like if Warrensburg is going to play in the district championship, it could run through this site in Moberly. We might be right back here in the end of October. Now, that is a long way away to be talking about right now. We're just in week 4 of football action as Moberly takes it 24-22 over Warrensburg tonight. With that, we will take one final break. I'll be back to wrap this one up. You're listening to Warrensburg Tiger Football on 1450 KOKO.
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0: On final here from Moberly High School tonight. Warrensburg on the wrong side of things this evening as Moberly can celebrate on the right-hand side of the field. Moberly takes it by the final of 24-22. Moberly played a sound game of football. It was an offense that Warrensburg hasn't seen all season in terms of they ran the flex bone. It's something that Warrensburg hasn't seen yet, and if Warrensburg is to face Moberly again in the playoffs, something I'm sure Warrensburg will sure up a little bit better. They played against it worlds better in the second half than they did in the first. And Warrensburg had a late push, but it wasn't enough. Moberly takes it 24-22 tonight. Again, that's big for the district standings. Moberly stays with a perfect record. They move to 4-0. Warrensburg falls to 3-1. And again, Moberly plays every team in Class 4 District 5 except for Knobnoster. And Knobnoster is in seventh place in the district right now. So Moberly will have a pretty good feel for the district, who's in it, how they compare to these teams. Warrensburg, this was your only gauge of that. Because of where the district is, it's more central Missouri. Warrensburg's the westernmost team. Moberly's the only team that Warrensburg will face this season that is in their district. So this is really the only gauge of it. As Warrensburg falls by 2 points, it was a hard-fought game. Both of these teams are clearly very good football clubs. As Moberly is still unbeaten, Warrensburg falls to 3-1. Warrensburg entered this evening ranked third in all of Class 4, Moberly receiving votes. A lot of that will probably change, but as Coach Cavanaugh has told me twice now, that stuff doesn't really matter. I mean, everyone makes the playoffs at the end of the day. Then you can play your way through the playoffs, and anyone can make a state tournament once everyone makes district. So it's that sort of thing from Warrensburg. But again, bigger loss tonight because this could have a direct effect into Warrensburg having to travel back to Moberly, possibly when districts come around. Again, Warrensburg offense, they found some success. Hunter Michelle was a bright spot. The passing game didn't seem to get going like it has in the past. Warrensburg still did put up 22 points. They did fail 1 2-point conversion tonight, which could also be seen as a difference maker. But when you're 2 of 3 for your 2-point conversions, it's really hard to pin a 2-point conversion on a loss, so I don't want to do that this evening on the Warrensburg Tigers. The defense answered the bell. If you look at it in the second half, they found answers to this Moberly offense. They just couldn't get it done on the 4th and 9 at the end of the game. So there's plenty that Coach Cavanaugh and company can take from this game to improve upon. That next game will be back home in Warrensburg against Harrisonville, scheduled for September 25th. That's a week from today, Friday, at 7 p.m. You can catch that game same time, same place. We'll be live around 6:40, 6:45 p.m. on 92.1 FM, 1450 KOKO, warrensburgradio.com, or mostsportszone.com if you would like to watch the game. And that is going to be the setup a week from today as Warrensburg hosts Harrisonville, who is a standout team right now. I know Harrisonville has a, I believe, 1-2 record up to this point, but their losses are to state-ranked teams. So Harrisonville is not a team to look past a week from today. Before I say so long, I want to say thank you to our entire crew this evening that has done so much to make this broadcast possible tonight. First off, I want to thank our camera operator for MoSportsZone.com, Caden Hawkins. I want to thank Kwa Huynh back in the studio, our producer pushing the buttons, making sure this broadcast went swimmingly tonight. So for everyone here, 1450 KOKO, my name is Brad Hanick saying so long from Moberly. The Spartans take it over Warrensburg tonight by the final score of 24-22. This has been a presentation of Warrensburg Tiger football on 1450 KOKO.
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Top 40 classics of the 60s and 70s. Good time oldies. 1450 KOKO. Cocoa.

0: An uncertain future. I'm Lisa Lacera, Fox News. The Sanity Center for the Performing Arts indefinitely shut down after its board voted to close it for repairs.
1: The problem with the Kennedy Center, it loses for years. It's lost between $60 and $100 million a year. It loses that every year. It's not an economically sound thing.
0: The center's board is made up of allies of President Trump. The president suggesting he deserved recognition for trying to save it and claimed he could secure the $257 million that a judge blocked plans to return President Trump's name to the building and ordered 30 days notice before any major changes are made. This evening, thousands protested outside the Kennedy Center, expressing concerns that President Trump may tear it down. The president has barred CNN, MS Now, and Politico from the White House due to what he called unfavorable coverage and has threatened more bans could come. President Trump announcing all 50 states have signed on to participate in a new drug pricing model for the U.S.
2: President Trump says the program will give most favored nation pricing to some drugs, promising deep discounts.
1: Economic advisors estimate that the most favored nation's deals that we're extending to states today will save Medicaid over $64 billion.
2: His administration has struck pricing agreements with more than two dozen drug makers. During the announcement in the Oval Office, he told reporters, quote, "This one thing alone should win us the midterms." It comes as recent polling shows that affordability is at the top of many voters' concerns ahead of the November elections.
0: Fox's Sanjay Powers. Next week, the president will be in New York City for the U.N. General Assembly. He's expected to meet with leaders of Gulf states on the sidelines as the conflict with Iran drags on. Wednesday, he'll sit down at the White House with China's President Xi Jinping, and Xi and his wife will be the guests of honor at a state dinner. America is listening to Fox News.
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8: let's solve child abuse before it ever happens.
0: A federal judge has rejected a Trump administration policy that allows authorities to quickly deport migrants to countries other than their own without giving them a chance to voice safety concerns. A delay in the Cleveland murder trial of an attorney accused of killing his former client.
9: Gregory Moore is accused of the 2013 stabbing death of Eliza Sherman outside his downtown Cleveland office. Prosecutors say Moore, who was Sherman's divorce attorney, killed or had someone kill her so that she would not be available for her divorce trial that he was allegedly unprepared for.
10: I am going to dismiss our panel of jurors.
9: A Cuyahoga County judge now pushing back the case and granting a delay after the lead defense attorney asked to be removed. A new pretrial hearing is expected to be scheduled for next week. Jeff Manasso, Fox News.
0: A Tony Award-winning singer-songwriter has died.
11: Singer-songwriter Duncan Cheek has died in Manhattan. His mother, Suzanne Cheek, told the New York Times the cause of death was cardiac arrest. Cheek first found fame as a singer-songwriter with his hit song Barely Breathing in 1996. In 2006, he wrote, along with Steven Sater, the score for the smash Broadway hit Spring Awakening. His spokesperson said, in part, Duncan was a father, husband, son, brother, and friend. He will be remembered for his sensitivity, wit, intelligence, and depth of spirit he brought to those who knew and loved him. We are deeply grateful for the outpouring of love from his fans, friends, collaborators, and the artistic community. Cheek was 56 years old. Michelle Polino, Fox News.
0: Warren Buffett is stepping down as chairman of Berkshire Hathaway as he continues with his succession plan. The 96-year-old will serve as chairman emeritus and take on that new role immediately. His son Howard will serve as the new chairman. Longtime vice chairman Greg Abel was promoted to CEO in January and has been leading the company since then. I'm Lisa Lacera. This is Fox News.
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0: The Weather Center, the Warrensburg forecast. Increasing clouds tonight, the low 73. Then tomorrow, mostly sunny, a high of 95. Heat index values up to about 98. Then tomorrow night, a slight chance of showers and thunderstorms, mostly cloudy, low of 70. On Sunday, a chance of showers and thunderstorms, partly sunny, a high near 86. Sunday night, showers, possibly a thunderstorm with a low 64. Monday, still a chance of showers in the morning, mostly cloudy, with a high of 74.
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1: From the COCO Weather Center, the Warrensburg forecast. Increasing clouds tonight, the low 73. Then tomorrow, mostly sunny, a high of 95. Heat index values up to about 98. Then tomorrow night, a slight chance of showers and thunderstorms, mostly cloudy, low of 70. On Sunday, a chance of showers and thunderstorms, partly sunny, a high near 86. Sunday night, showers, possibly a thunderstorm with a low 64. Monday, still a chance of showers in the morning, mostly cloudy, with a high of 74.
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1: From the COCO Weather Center, the Warrensburg forecast. Increasing clouds tonight, the low 73. Then tomorrow, mostly sunny, a high of 95. Heat index values up to about 98. Then tomorrow night, a slight chance of showers and thunderstorms, mostly cloudy, low of 70. On Sunday, a chance of showers and thunderstorms, partly sunny, a high near 86. Sunday night, showers, possibly a thunderstorm, with a low 64. Monday, still a chance of showers in the morning, mostly cloudy, with a high of 74.
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0: Fox's Peter Ducey reports.
1: Before the Xi sit-down, the president attends the United Nations General Assembly and plans to huddle with Gulf leaders at a critical moment in the Iran war. Asked to preview his remarks to the UN, the president is reflecting on last year's visit. Hoping to control coverage, President Trump posted today, effective immediately, I am banning fake news CNN, MS Now, and Politico from the White House as a result of their constant reporting fake news.
2: It's really just cumulative stories over the last 2 years. You get sick of it.
1: For decades, CNN, like Fox, has been part of a rotating five-network TV pool, with crews traveling with the president all around the world.
0: Senate Minority Leader Chuck Schumer said on X, quote, at Donald Trump, this is democracy. You will not be able to manipulate the news or hide the truth, end quote. Vice President J.D. Vance hoped to give some Republican candidates a boost in Iowa today.
3: Vice President J.D. Vance touting Republican candidates, including Zach Lane for Iowa governor.
4: He's not plotting constantly on how to get into the next bigger and higher office. He is a man of conviction, and he's a man who cannot be bought or told by anyone what to do.
3: Telling a crowd in Council Bluffs, Lane, a farmer, believes in strong families and is committed to putting parents in charge of their kids' education.
4: Let's get him in the governor's mansion and let's put him to work for the state of Iowa.
3: Lane faces Democrat Rob Sand, the state auditor, in November, who has been campaigning on public safety and cutting costs. Kristen Goodwin, Fox News.
0: And investor Warren Buffett stepped down. 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
10: let's solve child abuse before it ever happens.
0: President Trump has announced that all 50 states, the District of Columbia, and Puerto Rico have signed on to participate in his most favored nation's Medicaid drug pricing model. He made the announcement in front of reporters in the Oval Office Friday.
2: We take historic action to officially extend the benefits of our most favored nation agreements on prescription drug prices to state Medicaid programs all across the nation. They go into the states, and the states are going to look very good.
0: The Most Favored Nations program aims to lower drug prices to those paid by comparably developed nations. The program will be used by all Medicaid programs across the country. And the White House now using Operation Economic Outcast to sanction Iran's cryptocurrency, which largely funds the IRGC's operations. Fox Business's Edward Lawrence with details at the White House.
11: This is the first time that the Treasury Department has using Operation Economic Outcast to crack down on a digital asset. The sanctions here that the Trump administration is calling a bit an exchange called BitBank that is processing fees for ships going through the Strait of Hormuz. The sanctions say that the bank then routes hundreds of millions of dollars into the IRGC for the ships passing through the strait. Now, in a statement about the move, the Treasury Secretary Scott Bessent says designations of Iranian digital asset infrastructure make it perfectly clear that efforts to finance the Iranian regime using cryptocurrencies are not beyond OFAC's reach.
0: And while the White House is putting economic pressure on Iran, Democrats quick to point out the pressures on Americans at gas prices continue to surge. Cuba has been hit by yet another blackout. Millions of people across the island are without electricity after its power grid collapsed. The Minister of Energy and Mines announced the blackout on its official X account, but did not mention a cause. I'm Roxanne Evans, and this is Fox News.
12: From the COCO Weather Center, the Warrensburg forecast. Increasing clouds tonight, the low 73. Then tomorrow, mostly sunny, a high of 95. Heat index values up to about 98. Then tomorrow night,

0: A slight chance of showers and thunderstorms, mostly cloudy, low of 70. On Sunday, a chance of showers and thunderstorms, partly sunny, a high near 86. Sunday night, showers, possibly a thunderstorm with a low 64. Monday, still a chance of showers in the morning, mostly cloudy, with a high of 74.
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2: From the COCO Weather Center, the Warrensburg forecast. Increasing clouds tonight, low 73. Then tomorrow, mostly sunny, a high of 95. Heat index values up to about 98. Then tomorrow night, a slight chance of showers and thunderstorms, mostly cloudy, low of 70. On Sunday, a chance of showers and thunderstorms, partly sunny, a high near 86. Sunday night, showers, possibly a thunderstorm, with a low 64. Monday, still a chance of showers in the morning, mostly cloudy, with a high of 74.
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6: From the COCO Weather Center, the Warrensburg forecast. Increasing clouds tonight, the low 73. Then tomorrow, mostly sunny, a high of 95. Heat index values up to about 98. Then tomorrow night, a slight chance of showers and thunderstorms, mostly cloudy, low of 70. On Sunday, a chance of showers and thunderstorms, partly sunny, a high near 86. Sunday night, showers, possibly a thunderstorm with a low 64. Monday, still a chance of showers in the morning, mostly cloudy, with a high of 74.
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1: On Iran. I'm Deborah Valentine, Fox News. Hundreds of Iranians gathering Friday for a government-organized rally, many pledging a willingness to take up arms against the U.S. Meantime, Washington continues its two-pronged approach at fighting Iran, both militarily and economically. The White House announcing they're cracking down on cryptocurrency to try and drain Iran's finances.
2: This is the first time that the Treasury Department has using Operation Economic Outcast to crack down on a digital asset. The sanctions here that the Trump administration is calling a bit an exchange called BitBank that is processing fees for ships going through the Strait of Hormuz. The sanctions say that the bank then routes hundreds of millions of dollars into the IRGC for the ships passing through the strait. Now, in a statement about the move, the Treasury Secretary Scott Bessin says designations of Iranian digital asset infrastructure make it perfectly clear that efforts to finance the Iranian regime using cryptocurrencies are not beyond OFAC's reach.
1: That's Fox Business Network's Edward Lawrence reporting from the White House. The fate of the Kennedy Center in the nation's capital remains uncertain at this time. Here's Fox's Kristen Goodwin with more.
3: President Trump speaking about the Kennedy Center Friday.
4: The place is a dump. It's been a dump for years. It's lost money for years. I can turn it around, fix it.
3: The president saying this week the Performing Arts Center would not be renovated and could be ripped down if courts shoot down his plan to rename it after him, arguing it needs government support to stay open. A tribute to former President John F. Kennedy, the building closed Wednesday, sparking more questions as President Trump was seen reading a poster about its demolition. A federal judge this week ruling President Trump's name can't be added to the building's exterior. With
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1: President Trump announcing that all 50 states have signed on to participate in his most favored nation's Medicaid drug pricing model. He made the announcement in front of reporters at the Oval Office Friday.
4: We take historic action to officially extend the benefits of our most favored nation agreements on prescription drug prices to state Medicaid programs all across the nation. They go into the states and the states are going to look very good.
1: The most favored nation's program aims to lower drug prices to those paid by comparably developed nations. Members of California are facing more severe weather as Orange County has declared a state of emergency for coastal erosion. Fox's Christina Coleman explains the frustrations that residents are having from this weather threat.
8: Some residents are voicing their frustration with the red tape in this heavy regulated state. They say it's keeping folks from adequately protecting their property amid growing concerns over looming El Nino storms. Now, in response to concerns about overregulation, the Coastal Commission tells Fox News that their agency has approved all emergency permit applications for rock revetments along Beach Road and Dana Point, which allow for additional armoring across 17 properties. They also said staff worked hard to make sure folks had the required authorization, including approving permits over Labor Day weekend.
1: Other locations that the storm could impact are Northern and Southern California, Oregon, and Washington. Cuba's been hit by another blackout. Millions of people across the island are without electricity after its power grid collapsed. The Ministry of Energy and Mines announced the blackout on its official X account. A cause was not mentioned. Power grid collapses are increasingly common since January after the U.S. imposed an energy blockade aimed at forcing a change in Cuba's political system. I'm Deborah Valentine. This is Fox News.
9: From the Cocoa Weather Center, the Warrensburg forecast today will be mostly sunny with a high near 95. Heat index values up to 98. Southwesterly winds 7 to 10 miles an hour. Then tonight, a slight chance of showers and thunderstorms, mostly cloudy, low 70. And on Sunday, chance of showers and thunderstorms, partly sunny, a high near 86. Sunday night, showers, possibly a thunderstorm, below 64. Chance of showers Monday morning, mostly cloudy, high near 74.
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1: in a yellow submarine. 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
1: 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Todo está bien chévere. You understand that?
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3: From the Coco Weather Center, the Warrensburg forecast. Today will be mostly sunny with a high near 95. Heat index values up to 98. Southwesterly winds 7 to 10 miles an hour. Then tonight, a slight chance of showers and thunderstorms, mostly cloudy, low 70. And on Sunday, chance of showers and thunderstorms, partly sunny, a high near 86. Sunday night, showers, possibly a thunderstorm, below 64. Chance of showers Monday morning, mostly cloudy, high near 74.
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4: From the Coco Weather Center, the Warrensburg forecast today will be mostly sunny with a high near 95. Heat index values up to 98. Southwesterly winds 7 to 10 miles an hour. Then tonight, a slight chance of showers and thunderstorms, mostly cloudy, low 70. And on Sunday, chance of showers and thunderstorms, partly sunny, a high near 86. Sunday night, showers, possibly a thunderstorm, below 64. Chance of showers Monday morning, mostly cloudy, high near 74.
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1: A major move. I'm Roxanne Evans, Fox News. President Trump will be meeting with China's... A major move. I'm Roxanne Evans, Fox News. President Trump will be meeting with China's Xi Jinping next week, but he's banning some media outlets.

0: the White House as a result of their constant reporting fake news.
1: It's really just cumulative stories over the last 2 years. 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
0: For decades, CNN, like Fox, has been part of a rotating five-network TV pool, with crews traveling with the president all around the world.
2: Well, Senate Minority Leader Chuck Schumer said on X at Donald Trump, "This is a democracy. You will not be able to manipulate the news or hide the truth." Vice President J.D. Vance hoped to give some Republican candidates a boost in Iowa today.
3: Vice President J.D. Vance touting Republican candidates, including Zach Lane for Iowa governor.
4: He's not plotting constantly on how to get into the next bigger and higher office. He is a man of conviction, and he's a man who cannot be bought or told by anyone what to do.
3: Telling a crowd in Council Bluffs, Lane, a farmer, believes in strong families and is committed to putting parents in charge of their kids' education.
4: Let's get him in the governor's mansion and let's put him to work for the state of Iowa.
3: Lane faces Democrat Rob Sand, the state auditor, in November, who has been campaigning on public safety and cutting costs. Kristen Goodwin, Fox News.
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2: President Trump has announced that all 50 states, the District of Columbia, and Puerto Rico have signed on to participate in his most favored nation's Medicaid drug pricing model. He made the announcement in front of reporters in the Oval Office Friday.
1: We take historic action to officially extend the benefits of our most favored nation agreements on prescription drug prices to state Medicaid programs all across the nation. They go into the states, and the states are going to look very good.
2: The Most Favored Nations program aims to lower drug prices to those paid by comparably developed nations. The program will be used by all Medicaid programs across the country. The White House now using Operation Economic Outcast to sanction Iran's cryptocurrency, which largely funds the IRGC's operations. Fox Business's Edward Lawrence with details at the White House.
18: This is the first time that the Treasury Department has using Operation Economic Outcast to crack down on a digital asset. The sanctions here the Trump administration is calling an exchange called BitBank that is processing fees for ships going through the Strait of Hormuz. The sanctions say that the bank then routes hundreds of millions of dollars into the IRGC for the ships passing through the strait. Now, in a statement about the move, the Treasury Secretary Scott Bessent says designations of Iranian digital asset infrastructure make it perfectly clear that efforts to finance the Iranian regime using cryptocurrencies are not beyond OFAC's reach.
2: The White House is putting pressure on Iran, but Democrats are quick to point out the economic pressure on Americans as gas prices continue to surge. Cuba's been hit by yet another blackout. Millions across the island are without electricity after the power grid collapsed. The Ministry of Energy and Mines announced the blackout on its social official X account, but did not mention a cause. I'm Roxanne Evans. This is Fox News.
19: From the Cocoa Weather Center, the Warrensburg forecast today will be mostly sunny with a high near 95. Heat index values up to 98. Southwesterly winds 7 to 10 miles an hour. Then tonight, a slight chance of showers and thunderstorms, mostly cloudy, low 70. And on Sunday, chance of showers and thunderstorms, partly sunny, a high near 86. Sunday night, showers, possibly a thunderstorm, below 64. Chance of showers Monday morning, mostly cloudy, high near 74.
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2: From the Coco Weather Center, the Warrensburg forecast. Today will be mostly sunny with a high near 95. Heat index values up to 98. Southwesterly winds 7 to 10 miles an hour. Then tonight, a slight chance of showers and thunderstorms, mostly cloudy, low 70. And on Sunday, chance of showers and thunderstorms, partly sunny, a high near 86. Sunday night, showers, possibly a thunderstorm, below 64. Chance of showers Monday morning, mostly cloudy, high near 74.
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3: From the Coco Weather Center, the Warrensburg forecast. Today will be mostly sunny with a high near 95. Heat index values up to 98. Southwesterly winds 7 to 10 miles an hour. Then tonight, a slight chance of showers and thunderstorms, mostly cloudy, low 70. And on Sunday, chance of showers and thunderstorms, partly sunny, a high near 86. Sunday night, showers, possibly a thunderstorm, a low 64. Chance of showers Monday morning, mostly cloudy, high near 74.
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1: Lowering prescription prices. I'm Deborah Valentine, Fox News. President Trump has another big economic push ahead of the midterms. Fox's Kevin Cork explains the plan.
2: His latest move to lower prescription drug prices should pay off big time for Republicans.
3: The biggest drug reduction, prescription drug, in history times maybe 10.
2: The White House announcing most favored nation pricing for all state Medicaid programs, projecting more than $64 billion in taxpayer savings. That's a lot. The president also drawing an ideological contrast, calling left-wing streamer Hassan Piker a terrible liability for Democrats. Of course, you'll recall Piker campaigned with Michigan Senate nominee Abdul El Sayed, who still won't disavow the so-called California streamer. Instead, every time he's asked about it, he pivots to talking points about gas and groceries.
1: This comes as the president is promising Americans that he will send $5,000 to every adult if Republicans win the midterms. The fate of the Kennedy Center in the nation's capital remains uncertain at this time.
4: President Trump speaking about the Kennedy Center Friday.
3: The place is a dump. It's been a dump for years. It's lost money for years. I can turn it around, fix it.
4: The president saying this week the Performing Arts Center would not be renovated and could be ripped down if courts shoot down his plan to rename it after him, arguing it needs government support to stay open. A tribute to former President John F. Kennedy, the building closed Wednesday, sparking more questions as President Trump was seen reading a poster about it. A federal judge this week ruling President Trump's

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2: Virginia Governor Amanda Spanberger and her administration have quietly pushed back and proposed an idea to protect girls in sports without announcing it to the public. Fox's Chanley Painter has the details.
12: Last year, under former Governor Glenn Youngkin, the state health board unanimously authorized the process, but Virginia's online portal now lists the effort as, quote, withdrawn. Victoria Cobb is the president of the Family Foundation of Virginia, a Christian advocacy group. WVTF's Radio IQ was first to report that the regulatory process had been ended, defending the move. Governor Spanberger told the outlet this week, quote, there's no legal authority to move forward with rulemaking, and prior administrations may have tried to create lanes, and we're not doing that.
2: According to the state's regulatory website, the proposed rules were intended to prevent biological males from participating in organized female-only athletic teams and competitions in Virginia and from entering designated female spaces where women and girls were likely to be in a state of undress. Members of California are facing more severe weather as Orange County has declared a state of emergency for coastal erosion. Fox's Christina Coleman explains the frustrations that residents are having from this weather threat.
13: Some residents are voicing their frustration with the red tape in this heavy regulated state. They say it's keeping folks from adequately protecting their property amid growing concerns over looming El Nino storms. Now, in response to concerns about overregulation, the Coastal Commission tells Fox News that their agency has approved all emergency permit applications for rock revetments along Beach Road and Dana Point, which allow for additional armoring across 17 properties. They also said staff worked hard to make sure folks had the required authorization, including approving permits over Labor Day weekend.
2: Other locations that this could impact are Northern and Southern California, Oregon, and Washington. I'm Deborah Valentine. This is Fox News.
14: From the Cocoa Weather Center, the Warrensburg forecast today will be mostly sunny with a high near 95. Heat index values up to 98. Southwesterly winds 7 to 10 miles an hour. Then tonight, a slight chance of showers and thunderstorms, mostly cloudy, low 70. And on Sunday, chance of showers and thunderstorms, partly sunny, a high near 86. Sunday night, showers, possibly a thunderstorm, below 64. Chance of showers Monday morning, mostly cloudy, high near 74.
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4: From the Coco Weather Center, the Warrensburg forecast today will be mostly sunny with a high near 95. Heat index values up to 98. Southwesterly winds 7 to 10 miles an hour. Then tonight, a slight chance of showers and thunderstorms, mostly cloudy, low 70. And on Sunday, chance of showers and thunderstorms, partly sunny, a high near 86. Sunday night, showers, possibly a thunderstorm, below 64. Chance of showers Monday morning, mostly cloudy, high near 74.
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6: From the Coco Weather Center, the Warrensburg forecast today will be mostly sunny with a high near 95. Heat index values up to 98. Southwesterly winds 7 to 10 miles an hour. Then tonight, a slight chance of showers and thunderstorms, mostly cloudy, low 70. And on Sunday, chance of showers and thunderstorms, partly sunny, a high near 86. Sunday night, showers, possibly a thunderstorm, low 64. Chance of showers Monday morning, mostly cloudy, high near 74.
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Posting a poster of Pancho and Cisco one California day. She says she believes in a Robin Hood and brotherhood and colors of green and gray.

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I'll be the Count of Monte Cristo, you'll be the Countess May. You can believe in Robin Hood and Brotherhood, rolling the ball in the hay.

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1: A major move. I'm Roxanne Evans, Fox News. President Trump will be meeting with China's Xi Jinping next week, but he's banning some media outlets from the White House before that happens. Fox's Peter Ducey reports.
2: Before the Xi sit down, the president attends the United Nations General Assembly and plans to huddle with Gulf leaders at a critical moment in the Iran war. Asked to preview his remarks to the UN, the president is reflecting on last year's visit. Hoping to control coverage, President Trump posted today, effective immediately, I am banning fake news CNN, MS Now, and Politico from the White House as a result of their constant reporting fake news.
3: It's really just cumulative stories over the last 2 years. You get sick of it.
2: For decades, CNN, like Fox, has been part of a rotating five-network TV pool, with crews traveling with the president all around the world.
1: Senate Minority Leader Chuck Schumer said on X at Donald Trump, this is a democracy. You will not be able to manipulate the news or hide the truth. Vice President J.D. Vance hoped to give some Republican candidates a boost in Iowa Friday.
4: Vice President J.D. Vance touting Republican candidates, including Zach Lane for Iowa governor.
5: He's not plotting constantly on how to get into the next bigger and higher office. He is a man of conviction, and he's a man who cannot be bought or told by anyone what to do.
4: Telling a crowd in Council Bluffs, Lane, a farmer, believes in strong families and is committed to putting parents in charge of their kids' education.
5: Let's get him in the governor's mansion and let's put him to work for the state of Iowa.
4: Lane faces Democrat Rob Sand, the state auditor, in November, who has been campaigning on public safety and cutting costs. Kristen, state auditor, in November, who has been campaigning on public safety and cutting costs.

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3: President Trump has announced that all 50 states, the District of Columbia and Puerto Rico, have signed on to participate in his most favored nation's Medicaid drug pricing model. He made the announcement in front of reporters in the Oval Office Friday.
4: We take historic action to officially extend the benefits of our most favored nation agreements on prescription drug prices to state Medicaid programs all across the nation. They go into the states, and the states are going to look very good.
3: The Most Favored Nations program aims to lower drug prices to those paid by comparably developed nations. The program will be used by all Medicaid programs across the country. And the White House now using Operation Economic Outcast to sanction Iran's cryptocurrency, which largely funds the IRGC's operations. Fox Business's Edward Lawrence with details at the White House.
5: This is the first time that the Treasury Department has using Operation Economic Outcast to crack down on a digital asset. The sanctions here that the Trump administration is calling an exchange called BitBank that is processing fees for ships going through the Strait of Hormuz. The sanctions say that the bank then routes hundreds of millions of dollars into the IRGC for the ships passing through the strait. Now, in a statement about the move, the Treasury Secretary Scott Bessent says designations of Iranian digital asset infrastructure make it perfectly clear that efforts to finance the Iranian regime using cryptocurrencies are not beyond OFAC's reach.
3: Well, while the White House is putting economic pressure on Iran, Democrats are quick to point out the economic pressure on Americans as gas prices continue to surge. Cuba has been hit by yet another blackout. Millions across the island are without electricity after its power grid collapsed. The Ministry of Energy and Mines announced the blackout on its official X account, but it did not mention a cause. I'm Roxanne Evans, and this is Fox News.
6: From the Cocoa Weather Center, the Warrensburg forecast today will be mostly sunny with a high near 95. Heat index values up to 98. Southwesterly winds 7 to 10 miles an hour. Then tonight, a slight chance of showers and thunderstorms, mostly cloudy, low 70. And on Sunday, chance of showers and thunderstorms, partly sunny, a high near 86. Sunday night, showers, possibly a thunderstorm, below 64. Chance of showers Monday morning, mostly cloudy, high near 74.
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3: From the Coco Weather Center, the Warrensburg forecast. Today will be mostly sunny with a high near 95. Heat index values up to 98. Southwesterly winds 7 to 10 miles an hour. Then tonight, a slight chance of showers and thunderstorms, mostly cloudy, low 70. On Sunday, chance of showers and thunderstorms, partly sunny, a high near 86. Sunday night, showers, possibly a thunderstorm, below 64. Chance of showers Monday morning, mostly cloudy, high near 74.
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4: From the Coco Weather Center, the Warrensburg forecast. Today will be mostly sunny with a high near 95. Heat index values up to 98. Southwesterly winds 7 to 10 miles an hour. Then tonight, a slight chance of showers and thunderstorms, mostly cloudy, low 70. And on Sunday, chance of showers and thunderstorms, partly sunny, a high near 86. Sunday night, showers, possibly a thunderstorm, below 64. Chance of showers Monday morning, mostly cloudy, high near 74.
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1: A deal with Denmark. I'm Deborah Valentine, Fox News. President Trump announcing Friday he has a deal with Denmark to bolster the U.S. military presence in Greenland.
2: President Trump declaring victory in a historic deal with Greenland. The sweeping agreement grants U.S. permanent military rights on the strategically placed Arctic island. It also bars non-NATO countries from establishing military bases there.
1: Fox's Kevin Cork reporting. The vice president rallies voters in Iowa as midterm election races heat up. Fox's Kristen Goodwin has more.
3: Vice President J.D. Vance touting Republican candidates, including Zach Lane for Iowa governor.
4: He's not plotting constantly on how to get into the next bigger and higher office. He is a man of conviction, and he's a man who cannot be bought or told by anyone what to do.
3: Telling a crowd in Council Bluffs, Lane, a farmer, believes in strong families and is committed to putting parents in charge of their kids' education.
4: Let's get him in the governor's mansion and let's put him to work for the state of Iowa.
3: Lane faces Democrat Rob Sand, the state auditor, in November, who has been campaigning on public safety and cutting costs. Kristen Goodwin, Fox News.
1: The vice president also touting the Trump administration's border security policies, efforts to reduce crime and to protect U.S. farmers. President Trump on Friday signed into law a sweeping sanctions package targeting Russian officials and key pillars of its economy. It's meant to punish and pressure Moscow for its ongoing war against Ukraine. The measure was a final legacy item for the late Senator Lindsey Graham of South Carolina, a close ally and friend of the president, who had just returned from Ukraine when he unexpectedly died in July. 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
1: Two U.S. universities are under investigation by the education and state departments for allegedly providing incomplete or inaccurate disclosures on foreign donations.
2: The cases of these two schools, the funding at the issue comes from China, which raises national security concerns. The Departments of State and Education are investigating Duke University and the University of North Dakota, saying both schools may not have properly disclosed foreign gifts and contracts. Federal officials say Duke's investigation focuses in part on its partnership with Wuhan University, which helped establish a Duke campus in China. The number two at Department of Education says, quote, unfortunately, it appears that both Duke and UND have provided untimely and incomplete foreign funding disclosures, which include erroneously identifying certain governmental partners as non-governmental.
1: That's Fox's Lucas Tomlinson reporting. The Trump administration says both universities were late in supplying their records and now have 30 days to do so. Virginia's Governor Amanda Spanberger and her administration have quietly pushed back and proposed an idea to protect girls in sports without announcing it to the public. Fox's Chanley Painter has the details.
3: Last year, under former Governor Glenn Youngkin, the state health board unanimously authorized the process, but Virginia's online portal now lists the effort as, quote, withdrawn. Victoria Cobb is the president of the Family Foundation of Virginia, a Christian advocacy group. WVTF's Radio IQ was first to report that the regulatory process had been ended, defending the move. Governor Spanberger told the outlet this week, quote, there's no legal authority to move forward with rulemaking, and prior administrations may have tried to create lanes, and we're not doing that.
1: According to the state's regulatory website, the proposed rules were intended to prevent biologic males from participating in organized female-only athletic teams and competitions in Virginia. I'm Deborah Valentine. This is Fox News.
4: From the Cocoa Weather Center, the Warrensburg forecast today will be mostly sunny with a high near 95. Heat index values up to 98. Southwesterly winds 7 to 10 miles an hour. Then tonight, a slight chance of showers and thunderstorms, mostly cloudy, low 70. And on Sunday, chance of showers and thunderstorms, partly sunny, a high near 86. Sunday night, showers, possibly a thunderstorm, below 64. Chance of showers Monday morning, mostly cloudy, high near 74.
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4: From the Coco Weather Center, the Warrensburg forecast today will be mostly sunny with high near 95. Heat index values up to 98. Southwesterly winds 7 to 10 miles an hour. Then tonight, a slight chance of showers and thunderstorms, mostly cloudy, low 70. And on Sunday, chance of showers and thunderstorms, partly sunny, a high near 86. Sunday night showers, possibly a thunderstorm, below 64. Chance of showers Monday morning, mostly cloudy, high near 74.
0: I got a handful of quarters here. These next songs, they're on me. Good time oldies.
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0: 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And three songs for a quarter. Good time oldies.
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1: Okay, I've got a big helping of Rolling Stones with a side of zombies and some Simon and Garfunkel over easy. 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
1: 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And the broiled Billy Joel with a side of Hall & Oates there.
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5: From the Coco Weather Center, the Warrensburg forecast today will be mostly sunny with a high near 95. Heat index values up to 98. Southwesterly winds 7 to 10 miles an hour. Then tonight, a slight chance of showers and thunderstorms, mostly cloudy, low 70. And on Sunday, chance of showers and thunderstorms, partly sunny, a high near 86. Sunday night, showers, possibly a thunderstorm, below 64. Chance of showers Monday morning, mostly cloudy, high near 74.
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1: A major move. I'm Roxanne Evans, Fox News. President Trump will be meeting with China's Xi Jinping next week, but he's banning some media outlets from the White House before that happens. Fox's Peter Ducey reports.
2: Before the Xi sit down, the president attends the United Nations General Assembly and plans to huddle with Gulf leaders at a critical moment in the Iran war. Asked to preview his remarks to the UN, the president is reflecting on last year's visit. Hoping to control coverage, President Trump posted today, effective immediately, I am banning fake news CNN, MS Now, and Politico from the White House as a result of their constant reporting fake news.
3: It's really just cumulative stories over the last 2 years. You get sick of it.
2: For decades, CNN, like Fox, has been part of a rotating five network TV pool, with crews traveling with the president all around the world.
1: Senate Minority Leader Chuck Schumer said on X at Donald Trump, this is a democracy. You will not be able to manipulate the news or hide the truth. Vice President J.D. Vance hoped to give some Republican candidates a boost in Iowa Friday.
4: Vice President J.D. Vance touting Republican candidates, including Zach Lane for Iowa governor.
5: He's not plotting constantly on how to get into the next bigger and higher office. He is a man of conviction, and he's a man who cannot be bought or told by anyone what to do.
4: Telling a crowd in Council Bluffs, Lane, a farmer, believes in strong families and is committed to putting parents in charge of their kids' education.
5: Let's get him in the governor's mansion and let's put him to work for the state of Iowa.
4: Lane faces Democrat Rob Sand, the state auditor, in November, who has been campaigning on public safety and cutting costs. Kristen Goodwin, Fox News.
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1: President Trump has announced that all 50 states, the District of Columbia and Puerto Rico, have signed on to participate in his most favored nation's Medicaid drug pricing model. He made the announcement in front of reporters in the Oval Office Friday.
3: We take historic action to officially extend the benefits of our most favored nation agreements on prescription drug prices to state Medicaid programs.

0: Is calling a bit an exchange called BitBank that is processing fees for ships going through the Strait of Hormuz. The sanctions say that the bank then routes hundreds of millions of dollars into the IRGC for the ships passing through the strait. Now, in a statement about the move, the Treasury Secretary Scott Bessent says designations of Iranian digital asset infrastructure make it perfectly clear that efforts to finance the Iranian regime using cryptocurrencies are not beyond OFAC's reach.
1: While the White House is putting economic pressure on Iran, Democrats are quick to point out the economic pressure on Americans as gas prices continue to surge. Cuba's been hit by yet another blackout. Millions across the island are without electricity after its power grid collapsed. The Ministry of Energy and Mines announced the blackout on its official X account, but did not mention a cause. I'm Roxanne Evans, and this is Fox News.
2: From the Cocoa Weather Center, the Warrensburg forecast today will be mostly sunny with a high near 95. Heat index values up to 98. Southwesterly winds 7 to 10 miles an hour. Then tonight, a slight chance of showers and thunderstorms, mostly cloudy, low 70. And on Sunday, chance of showers and thunderstorms, partly sunny, a high near 86. Sunday night, showers, possibly a thunderstorm, below 64. Chance of showers Monday morning, mostly cloudy, high near 74.
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3: From the Coco Weather Center, the Warrensburg forecast. Today will be mostly sunny with a high near 95. Heat index values up to 98. Southwesterly winds 7 to 10 miles an hour. Then tonight, a slight chance of showers and thunderstorms, mostly cloudy, low 70. And on Sunday, chance of showers and thunderstorms, partly sunny, a high near 86. Sunday night, showers, possibly a thunderstorm, below 64. Chance of showers Monday morning, mostly cloudy, high near 74.
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2: From the Coco Weather Center, the Warrensburg forecast today will be mostly sunny with a high near 95. Heat index values up to 98. Southwesterly winds 7 to 10 miles an hour. Then tonight, a slight chance of showers and thunderstorms, mostly cloudy, low 70. And on Sunday, chance of showers and thunderstorms, partly sunny, a high near 86. Sunday night, showers, possibly a thunderstorm, below 64. Chance of showers Monday morning, mostly cloudy, high near 74.
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0: A major move. I'm Roxanne Evans, Fox News. President Trump will be meeting with China's Xi Jinping next week, but he's banning some media outlets from the White House before that happens. Fox's Peter Ducey reports.
1: Before the Xi sit down, the president attends the United Nations General Assembly and plans to huddle with Gulf leaders at a critical moment in the Iran war. Asked to preview his remarks to the UN, the president is reflecting on last year's visit. Hoping to control coverage, President Trump posted today, effective immediately, I am banning fake news CNN, MS Now, and Politico from the White House as a result of their constant reporting fake news.
2: It's really just cumulative stories over the last 2 years. You get sick of it.
1: For decades, CNN, like Fox, has been part of a rotating five-network TV pool, with crews traveling with the president all around the world.
0: Senate Minority Leader Chuck Schumer said on X at Donald Trump, this is a democracy. You will not be able to manipulate the news or hide the truth. Vice President J.D. Vance hoped to give some Republican candidates a boost in Iowa Friday.
3: Vice President J.D. Vance touting Republican candidates, including Zach Lane for Iowa governor.
4: He's not plotting constantly on how to get into the next bigger and higher office. He is a man of conviction, and he's a man who cannot be bought or told by anyone what to do.
3: Telling a crowd in Council Bluffs, Lane, a farmer, believes in strong families and is committed to putting parents in charge of their kids' education.
4: Let's get him in the governor's mansion and let's put him to work for the state of Iowa.
3: Lane faces Democrat Rob Sand, the state auditor, in November, who has been campaigning on public safety and cutting costs. Kristen Goodwin, Fox News.
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0: President Trump has announced that all 50 states, the District of Columbia and Puerto Rico have signed on to participate in his most favored nation's Medicaid drug pricing model. He made the announcement in front of reporters in the Oval Office Friday.
2: We take historic action to officially extend the benefits of our most favored nation agreements on prescription drug prices to state Medicaid programs all across the nation. They go into the states and the states are going to look very good.
0: The Most Favored Nations program aims to lower drug prices to those paid by comparably developed nations. The program will be used by all Medicaid programs across the country. And the White House now using Operation Economic Outcast to sanction Iran's cryptocurrency, which largely funds the IRGC's operations. Fox Business's Edward Lawrence from the White House.
17: This is the first time that the Treasury Department is using Operation Economic Outcast to crack down on a digital asset. The sanctions here that the Trump administration is calling an exchange called BitBank that is processing fees for ships going through the Strait of Hormuz. The sanctions say that the bank then routes hundreds of millions of dollars into the IRGC for the ships passing through the strait. Now, in a statement about the move, the Treasury Secretary Scott Bessent says designations of Iranian digital asset infrastructure make it perfectly clear that efforts to finance the Iranian regime using cryptocurrencies are not beyond OFAC's reach.
0: While the White House is putting economic pressure on Iran, Democrats are quick to point out the economic pressure on Americans as gas prices continue to surge. Cuba's been hit by yet another blackout. Millions across the island are without electricity after its power grid collapsed. The Ministry of Energy and Mines announced the blackout on its official X account, but did not mention a cause. I'm Roxanne Evans, and this, but did not mention a cause. I'm Roxanne Evans, and this is Fox News.

0: congressional district. There's a confirmed case of the measles in St. Louis County. Public Health Director Dr. Kanika Cunningham.
1: This was a St. Louis County resident that was exposed on a train ride through Missouri, specifically Sedalia, Missouri.
0: MU Healthcare's Dr. Amruta Padhi says the highly contagious disease remains a concern.
2: As of September 10th, there were 7 cases of measles reported in Missouri.
0: She encourages Missourians to make sure they and their children are up to date on their recommended immunizations. Missouri Net News.
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8: From the Cocoa Weather Center, the Warrensburg forecast today will be mostly sunny with a high near 95. Heat index values up to 98. Southwesterly winds 7 to 10 miles an hour. Then tonight, a slight chance of showers and thunderstorms, mostly cloudy, low 70. And on Sunday, chance of showers and thunderstorms, partly sunny, a high near 86. Sunday night, showers, possibly a thunderstorm, below 64. Chance of showers Monday morning, mostly cloudy, high near 74. KOKO News, I'm Marion Woods, and news is brought to you by WarrensburgRadio.com, your source for local news, sports, and information 24 hours a day. The 2026 harvest season is underway here in Missouri. Last year, there were 163 traffic crashes in Missouri involving farm equipment and implements. Those crashes resulted in a death and 37 injuries, and the Highway Patrol is asking all drivers and farmers to please pay attention and share the road during this harvest season. Farmers are advised to make sure their farm equipment is properly marked with lights and slow-moving vehicle emblems when traveling on the roads. They should also utilize escort vehicles to warn motorists when moving equipment which is wider than the travel lane. And they're also reminded to drive as far as possible to the right. Drivers are advised to stay alert for slow-moving farm equipment this time of year. And when driving behind farm equipment, slow down. Be patient. Accidents often occur when a motorist attempts to pass a tractor, for instance, who's making a left turn. As a result, motorists should watch a farmer's hand and light signals closely. Coming up on Monday, the Warrensburg Arts Commission has a meeting. It's scheduled for 5 to 6 p.m. on Monday at the Warrensburg Convention and Visitors Bureau. Johnson County Clerk Diane Thompson reminds registered voters who will be absent from their polling location on November 3rd that absentee ballots are available beginning Tuesday, September 22nd. Absentee voting for the November 3rd general election will continue through 5 p.m. Monday, November 2nd, at the Reese Educational Center Election Annex in Room 108. The office will also be open for absentee voting on Saturday, October 31st, from 8:30 a.m. to 12:30 p.m. Applications for mailed absentee ballots must be received in the elections office by 5 p.m. Wednesday, October 21st, and should include the voter's name and residential address as it appears on the voter registration rolls, a mailing address, reason for requesting an absentee ballot, and signature of the voter. The elections office is located at the Reese Educational Center, 301 West Market Street, Room 111, Warrensburg,

0: And for more information on elections, residents may visit the website jococourthouse.com or call 660-747-7414. University of Central Missouri Division of Music presents pianist Michael Clark in a solo performance of 2026 Keyboard Music Across Five Centuries. That concert, which is free and open to the public, will take place at 7 p.m. next Wednesday, September 23rd, in Hart Recital Hall in the Utt Music Building. The public, along with the Warrensburg City Council, are invited to attend a Missouri Department of Transportation public meeting open house regarding bridge rehabilitation work on Route 50 westbound over Post Oak Creek and Devil's Branch west of Warrensburg. The meeting will take place on Thursday, September 24th, from 4:30 to 6:30 p.m. at the Warrensburg Municipal Center, 200 South Holden Street. Please note that this is an open house style meeting, and no formal presentation will be made. Those interested can attend the meeting anytime between 4:30 and 6:30 p.m. to ask questions, learn more about the project, and leave comments. Warrensburg Main Street and the Warrensburg Farmers Market will have an amazing, will close out an amazing 2026 Farmers Market season with the evening Moonlight Market, September 26th from 4 to 7 p.m. Enjoy an evening of fresh local goods, live music, and vibrant downtown fall atmosphere. Browse some of the 2026 Farmers Market season vendors, as well as pop-up artisans and food trucks that will be set up around the Johnson County Courthouse Square on Market, Maynard, and Hout Streets. That's KOKO News. I'm Marianne Woods.
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Hey!

0: From the Cocoa Weather Center, the Warrensburg forecast. Today will be mostly sunny with a high near 95. Heat index values up to 98. Southwesterly winds 7 to 10 miles an hour. Then tonight, a slight chance of showers and thunderstorms, mostly cloudy, low 70. And on Sunday, chance of showers and thunderstorms, partly sunny, a high near 86. Sunday night, showers, possibly a thunderstorm, below 64. Chance of showers Monday morning, mostly cloudy, high near 74.
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1: Targeting high prescription drug prices. I'm Angelo Bavaro, Fox News. President Trump with another big economic push ahead of those midterms.
2: His latest move to lower prescription drug prices should pay off big time for Republicans.
3: The biggest drug reduction, prescription drug in history, times maybe 10.
2: The White House announcing most favored nation pricing for all state Medicaid programs, projecting more than $64 billion in taxpayer savings. That's a lot. The president also drawing an ideological contrast, calling left-wing streamer Hassan Piker a terrible liability for Democrats. Of course, you'll recall Piker campaigned with Michigan Senate nominee Abdul El-Sayed, who still won't disavow the so-called California streamer. Instead, every time he's asked about it, he pivots to talking points about gas and groceries.
1: Fox's Kevin Cork. This comes as the president is promising Americans he will send out $5,000 to every adult if Republicans win those midterms. A federal appeals court rejecting a Trump administration policy that allows the quick deportation of migrants to third countries.
4: The three-judge panel of the Boston-based First U.S. Circuit Court of Appeals largely upheld the decision by a lower court judge that declared the Department of Homeland Security's policy to allow migrants to be sent to countries other than their own without giving them a chance to raise safety concerns unlawful. The Trump administration has entered into a series of agreements that have allowed the U.S. to send more than 25,000 migrants to at least 29 third countries. District Judge Brian Murphy, an appointee of former President Biden, found the policy failed to protect migrants' due process rights and could lead to swift deportation without notice to unfamiliar and potentially dangerous countries. The case is likely headed to the U.S. Supreme Court. Lee Silicera, Fox News.
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9: The latest Fox News polls have President Trump's approval at 39%. Just 23% think the economy is good or fair. 43% said they are falling behind. And over 60% said gas and food prices are a major problem for their families. 63% of those polled said the president is making the economy worse. In 2018, just 22% felt that way. On Iran, more than 7 in 10 voters do not think the president has a way to exit the conflict. And when it comes to voter enthusiasm, 64% of Democrats are extremely interested in voting in these midterms, compared to just 53% of Republicans. Jessica Rosenthal, Fox News.
1: The Kennedy Center facing an uncertain future as President Trump continues his push for a name change.
10: President Trump speaking about the Kennedy Center Friday.
3: The place is a dump. It's been a dump for years. It's lost money for years. I can turn it around, fix it.
10: The president saying this week the Performing Arts Center would not be renovated and could be ripped down if courts shoot down his plan to rename it after him, arguing it needs government support to stay open. A tribute to former President John F. Kennedy, the building closed Wednesday, sparking more questions as President Trump was seen reading a poster about its demolition. A federal judge this week ruling President Trump's name can't be added to the building's exterior without congressional approval and ordered the center to provide 30 days' notice before making any major changes. Kristen Goodwin, Fox News.
1: President Trump says he has a deal with Denmark he says allows the U.S., quote, permanent control over security in Greenland. That agreement allows for additional U.S. bases and flights over the island while keeping Russia and China from establishing military bases there. The island will remain part of Denmark under that new deal. I'm Angelo Bavaro, and this is Fox News.
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From the Cocoa Weather Center, the Warrensburg forecast today will be mostly sunny with a high near 95. Heat index values up to 98. Southwesterly winds 7 to 10 miles an hour. Then tonight, a slight chance of showers and thunderstorms, mostly cloudy, low 70. And on Sunday, chance of showers and thunderstorms, partly sunny, a high near 86. Sunday night, showers, possibly a thunderstorm, below 64. Chance of showers Monday morning, mostly cloudy, high near 74. KOKO News, I'm Marion Woods, and news is brought to you by WarrensburgRadio.com, your source for local news, sports, and information 24 hours a day. The 2026 harvest season is underway here in Missouri. Last year, there were 163 traffic crashes in Missouri involving farm equipment and implements. Those crashes resulted in a death and 37 injuries, and the Highway Patrol is asking all drivers and farmers to please pay attention and share the road during this harvest season. Farmers are advised to make sure their farm equipment is properly marked with lights and slow-moving vehicle emblems when traveling on the roads. They should also utilize escort vehicles to warn motorists when moving equipment which is wider than the travel lane. And they're also reminded to drive as far as

0: as possible to the right. Drivers are advised to stay alert for slow-moving farm equipment this time of year. And when driving behind farm equipment, slow down. Be patient. Accidents often occur when a motorist attempts to pass a tractor, for instance, who's making a left turn. As a result, motorists should watch a farmer's hand and light signals closely. Coming up on Monday, the Warrensburg Arts Commission has a meeting. It's scheduled for 5 to 6 p.m. on Monday at the Warrensburg Convention and Visitors Bureau. Johnson County Clerk Diane Thompson reminds registered voters who will be absent from their polling location on November 3rd that absentee ballots are available beginning Tuesday, September 22nd. Absentee voting for the November 3rd general election will continue through 5 p.m. Monday, November 2nd, at the Reese Educational Center Election Annex in Room 108. The office will also be open for absentee voting on Saturday, October 31st, from 8:30 a.m. to 12:30 p.m. Applications for mailed absentee ballots must be received in the elections office by 5 p.m. Wednesday, October 21st, and should include the voter's name and residential address as it appears on the voter registration rolls, a mailing address, reason for requesting an absentee ballot, and signature of the voter. The elections office is located at the Reese Educational Center, 301 West Market Street, Room 111, Warrensburg. And for more information on elections, residents may visit the website jococourthouse.com or call 660-747-7414. University of Central Missouri Division of Music presents pianist Michael Clark in a solo performance of 2026 keyboard music across five centuries. That concert, which is free and open to the public, will take place at 7 p.m. next Wednesday, September 23rd, in Hart Recital Hall in the Utt Music Building. The public, along with the Warrensburg City Council, are invited to attend a Missouri Department of Transportation public meeting open house regarding bridge rehabilitation work on Route 50 westbound over Post Oak Creek and Devil's Branch west of Warrensburg. The meeting will take place on Thursday, September 24th, from 4:30 to 6:30 p.m. at the Warrensburg Municipal Center, 200 South Holden Street. Please note that this is an open house style meeting, and no formal presentation will be made. Those interested can attend the meeting anytime between 4:30 and 6:30 p.m. to ask questions, learn more about the project, and leave comments. Warrensburg Main Street and the Warrensburg Farmers Market will close out an amazing 2026 Farmers Market season with the evening Moonlight Market, September 26th from 4 to 7 p.m. Enjoy an evening of fresh local goods, live music, and vibrant downtown fall atmosphere. Browse some of the 2026 Farmers Market season vendors, as well as pop-up artisans and food trucks that will be set up around the Johnson County Courthouse Square on Market, Maynard, and Hout Streets. That's KOKO News. I'm Marianne Woods.
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4: From the Coco Weather Center, the Warrensburg forecast today will be mostly sunny with a high near 95. Heat index values up to 98. Southwesterly winds 7 to 10 miles an hour. Then tonight, a slight chance of showers and thunderstorms, mostly cloudy, low 70. And on Sunday, chance of showers and thunderstorms, partly sunny, a high near 86. Sunday night, showers, possibly a thunderstorm, below 64. Chance of showers Monday morning, mostly cloudy, high near 74.

continent of Atlantis was an island which lay before the Great Flood in the area we now call the Atlantic Ocean. So great an area of land that from her western shores those beautiful sailors journeyed to the south and the North Americas with ease in their ships with painted sails. To the east, Africa was her neighbor, across a short strait of sea miles. The great Egyptian age is but a remnant of the Atlantean culture. The antediluvian kings colonized the world. All the gods who play in the mythological dramas, in all legends from all lands, were from fair Atlantis. Knowing her fate, Atlantis sent out ships to all corners of the earth. On board were the 12. The poet, the physician, the farmer, the scientist, the magician, and the other so-called gods of our legends, though gods they were. And as the elders of our time choose to remain blind, let us rejoice and let us sing and dance and ring in the new. Hail Atlantis! Thank you.

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1: A big meeting. I'm Paul Stevens, Fox News. President Trump gearing up to host a state dinner for Chinese leader Xi Jinping next week. Fox's Peter Ducey.
2: Before the Xi sit-down, the president attends the United Nations General Assembly and plans to huddle with Gulf leaders at a critical moment in the Iran war. Asked to preview his remarks to the UN, the president is reflecting on last year's visit. Hoping to control coverage, President Trump posted today, effective immediately, I am banning fake news CNN, MS Now, and Politico from the White House as a result of their constant reporting fake news.
3: It's really just cumulative stories over the last 2 years. You get sick of it.
2: For decades, CNN, like Fox, has been part of a rotating five-network TV pool, with crews traveling with the president all around the world.
1: Now, all this coming after the president tried to bar reporters with the Associated Press from the Oval Office and other press events. Following an April 2025 lawsuit, a federal judge ruled that the president's actions were unconstitutional. The Trump administration is trying to appeal that. After months of talks, President Trump says a major security deal with Denmark and Greenland has been reached, expanding the U.S. military presence there.
4: President Trump declaring victory in this historic deal with Greenland and Denmark, writing in a Truth Social post that the deal, quote, I am pleased to announce the United States of America has entered into an agreement with the Kingdom of Denmark and Greenland that gives the United States permanent control over security and all other needs in Greenland, completely addressing all of our many U.S. concerns there. Will be no cost to the United States. We will immediately begin the process of developing a large military presence in the appropriate part of Greenland. Additionally, from now on, no U.S. adversary can ever have a base in Greenland, have a military presence in Greenland, or make sensitive investments in Greenland without our express written approval.
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1: That lone holdout juror in the Lindsey Clancy murder trial continues to break his silence.
9: Michael Desmondville, the lone juror who stopped Lindsey Clancy from dodging prison. He says, despite withering pressure to do so, he never wavered. Not once. Said, I didn't have any doubts as I tried to explain different possible theories during deliberation. I kept getting cut off as if I had doubts based on the evidence present, based on all the physical evidence, key witnesses, and what the prosecution presents. I thought it was enough proof that she knew exactly what she was doing and planned. He says the other 11 talked over him all the time and even accused him of caving. Planned. He says the other 11 talked over him all the time and even accused him of caving. The foreperson claimed that he admitted reasonable doubt, which he said.

0: Now, in response to concerns about overregulation, the Coastal Commission tells Fox News that their agency has approved all emergency permit applications for rock revetments along Beach Road and Dana Point, which allow for additional armoring across 17 properties. They also said staff worked hard to make sure folks had the required authorization, including approving permits over Labor Day weekend.
1: And that's Fox's Christina Coleman. President Trump on Friday signing into law a sweeping sanctions package targeting Russian officials and key pillars of the Russian economy. All this, of course, meant to punish and pressure Moscow for its ongoing war against Ukraine. I'm Paul Stevens. This is Fox News.
2: From the Cocoa Weather Center, the Warrensburg forecast today will be mostly sunny with a high near 95. Heat index values up to 98. Southwesterly winds 7 to 10 miles an hour. Then tonight, a slight chance of showers and thunderstorms, mostly cloudy, low 70. And on Sunday, chance of showers and thunderstorms, partly sunny, a high near 86. Sunday night, showers, possibly a thunderstorm, below 64. Chance of showers Monday morning, mostly cloudy, high near 74.
3: Missouri Net News, I'm Ashley Berg. We're waiting to hear from a federal appeals court over whether Missouri should use its 2025 congressional map for the November 3rd election. Despite that appeal, county election officials are ordered by state law to start emailing and mailing ballots. Kurt Baer is director of elections for St. Charles County.
4: Elections happen on election day, no matter what. We will do the best we can to make sure that we have the ballots for the voters.
3: The University of Missouri will host its annual blood drive, which is billed as the largest student-run blood drive in the nation. Ann Vassmans of the Red Cross says the need for blood is constant.
5: I've talked to somebody who has donated 100 times. We have talked to people and seen people at our donation sites that it's, you know, their fifth gallon.
3: This is Missouri Net News.
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2: 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The 2026 harvest season is underway here in Missouri. Last year, there were 163 traffic crashes in Missouri involving farm equipment and implements. Those crashes resulted in a death and 37 injuries, and the Highway Patrol is asking all drivers and farmers to please pay attention and share the road during this harvest season. Farmers are advised to make sure their farm equipment

0: equipment is properly marked with lights and slow-moving vehicle emblems when traveling on the roads. They should also utilize escort vehicles to warn motorists when moving equipment which is wider than the travel lane. And they're also reminded to drive as far as possible to the right. Drivers are advised to stay alert for slow-moving farm equipment this time of year. And when driving behind farm equipment, slow down. Be patient. Accidents often occur when a motorist attempts to pass a tractor, for instance, who's making a left turn. As a result, motorists should watch a farmer's hand and light signals closely. Coming up on Monday, the Warrensburg Arts Commission has a meeting. It's scheduled for 5 to 6 p.m. on Monday at the Warrensburg Convention and Visitors Bureau. Johnson County Clerk Diane Thompson reminds registered voters who will be absent from their polling location on November 3rd that absentee ballots are available beginning Tuesday, September 22nd. Absentee voting for the November 3rd general election will continue through 5 p.m. Monday, November 2nd, at the Reese Educational Center Election Annex in Room 108. The office will also be open for absentee voting on Saturday, October 31st, from 8:30 a.m. to 12:30 p.m. Applications for mailed absentee ballots must be received in the elections office by 5 p.m. Wednesday, October 21st, and should include the voter's name and residential address as it appears on the voter registration rolls, a mailing address, reason for requesting an absentee ballot, and signature of the voter. The elections office is located at the Reese Educational Center, 301 West Market Street, Room 111, Warrensburg. And for more information on elections, residents may visit the website jococourthouse.com or call 660-747-7414. University of Central Missouri Division of Music presents pianist Michael Clark in a solo performance of 2026 keyboard music across five centuries. That concert, which is free and open to the public, will take place at 7 p.m. next Wednesday, September 23rd, in Hart Recital Hall in the Utt Music Building. The public, along with the Warrensburg City Council, are invited to attend a Missouri Department of Transportation public meeting open house regarding bridge rehabilitation work on Route 50 westbound over Post Oak Creek and Devil's Branch west of Warrensburg. The meeting will take place on Thursday, September 24th, from 4:30 to 6:30 p.m. at the Warrensburg Municipal Center, 200 South Holden Street. Please note that this is an open house style meeting, and no formal presentation will be made. Those interested can attend the meeting anytime between 4:30 and 6:30 p.m. to ask questions, learn more about the project, and leave comments. Warrensburg Main Street and the Warrensburg Farmers Market will close out an amazing 2026 Farmers Market season with the evening Moonlight Market, September 26th from 4 to 7 p.m. Enjoy an evening of fresh local goods, live music, and vibrant downtown fall atmosphere. Browse some of the 2026 Farmers Market season vendors, as well as pop-up artisans and food trucks that will be set up around the Johnson County Courthouse Square on Market, Maynard, and Hout Streets. That's KOKO News. I'm Marianne Woods.
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0: From the Coco Weather Center, the Warrensburg forecast today will be mostly sunny with a high near 95. Heat index values up to 98. Southwesterly winds 7 to 10 miles an hour. Then tonight, a slight chance of showers and thunderstorms, mostly cloudy, low 70. And on Sunday, chance of showers and thunderstorms, partly sunny, a high near 86. Sunday night, showers, possibly a thunderstorm, below 64. Chance of showers Monday morning, mostly cloudy, high near 74.
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Even if there were 40 more, I wouldn't sleep a minute away. Oh, there's blackjack and poker and the roulette wheel, a fortune won and lost on every deal.

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I'm gonna give it everything I've got. Lady luck, please let the dice stay hot.

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7: From the Cocoa Weather Center, the Warrensburg forecast today will be mostly sunny with a high near 95. Heat index values up to 98. Southwesterly winds 7 to 10 miles an hour. Then tonight, a slight chance of showers and thunderstorms, mostly cloudy, low 70. And on Sunday, chance of showers and thunderstorms, partly sunny, a high near 86. Sunday night, showers, possibly a thunderstorm, below 64. Chance of showers Monday morning, mostly cloudy, high near 74.
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1: The Midterm Blitz. I'm Angelo Bavaro, Fox News, with November right around the corner. Vice President J.D. Vance and former Vice President Kamala Harris are making a big push for their parties. Fox's Madeline Rivera explains what Vance talked about during his visit to Iowa.
2: He also talked about no taxes on tips and border security, which did elicit cheers from the crowd. Republicans, though, are facing some headwinds in Iowa, where a Fox News poll shows about 42% of voters feel they are falling behind financially. Vance acknowledged more work has to be done, saying Rome was not built in a day. He's making an appeal to farmers who are crucial in the agriculture-heavy state. Former Vice President Kamala Harris will appear alongside Democratic Senate candidate Abdul El-Sayed in Michigan on Tuesday. It comes as El-Sayed comes under scrutiny once again for his ties to streamer Hassan Piker, who made some controversial comments in a recent interview, including that the U.S. conducts more terrorism than Al-Qaeda.
1: Election Day, November 3rd. A federal appeals court rejecting a Trump administration policy that allows the quick deportation of migrants to third countries.
3: The three-judge panel of the Boston-based First U.S. Circuit Court of Appeals largely upheld the decision by a lower court judge that declared the Department of Homeland Security's policy to allow migrants to be sent to countries other than their own without giving them a chance to raise safety concerns unlawful. The Trump administration has entered into a series of agreements that have allowed the U.S. to send more than 25,000 migrants to at least 29 third countries. District Judge Brian Murphy, an appointee of former President Biden, found the policy failed to protect migrants' due process rights and could lead to swift deportation without notice to unfamiliar and potentially dangerous countries. The case is likely headed to the U.S. Supreme Court. Lisa Lacerra, Fox News.
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16: The latest Fox News polls have President Trump's approval at 39%. Just 23% think the economy is good or fair. 43% said they are falling behind. And over 60% said gas and food prices are a major problem for their families. 63% of those polled said the president is making the economy worse. In 2018, just 22% felt that way. On Iran, more than 7 in 10 voters do not think the president has a way to exit the conflict. And when it comes to voter enthusiasm, 64% of Democrats are extremely interested in voting in these midterms, compared to just 53% of Republicans. Jessica Rosenthal, Fox News.
1: The Kennedy Center is facing an uncertain future as President Trump continues his push for a name change.
17: President Trump speaking about the Kennedy Center Friday.
18: The place is a dump. It's been a dump for years. It's lost money for years. I can turn it around, fix it.
17: The president saying this week the Performing Arts Center would not be renovated and could be ripped down if courts shoot down his plan to rename it after him, arguing it needs government support to stay open. A tribute to former President John F. Kennedy, the building closed Wednesday, sparking more questions as President Trump was seen reading a poster about its demolition. A federal judge this week ruling President Trump's name can't be added to the building's exterior without congressional approval and ordered the center to provide 30 days' notice before making any major changes. Kristen Goodwin, Fox News.
1: President Trump says he has a deal with Denmark he says allows the U.S., quote, permanent control over security in Greenland. That agreement allows for additional U.S. bases and flights over the island while keeping Russia and China from establishing military bases there. Greenland will remain part of Denmark under that new deal. I'm Angelo Bavaro, and this is Fox News.
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10: From the Coco Weather Center, the Warrensburg forecast today will be mostly sunny with a high near 95. Heat index values up to 98. Southwesterly winds 7 to 10 miles an hour. Then tonight, a slight chance of showers and thunderstorms, mostly cloudy, low 70. And on Sunday, chance of showers and thunderstorms, partly sunny, a high near 86. Sunday night, showers, possibly a thunderstorm, below 64. Chance of showers Monday morning, mostly cloudy, high near 74.
11: Missouri Net News, I'm Ashley Byrd. There's welcome relief from the hot weather on the way Sunday into Monday. National Weather Service meteorologist Patrick Walsh says daytime highs next week will be in the 70s and overnight lows will be chilly.
12: We could be hitting some 50s.
11: We'll be in the 70s and overnight lows will be chilly.
12: We could be hitting some.

0: Kumrata Patti with MU Healthcare says COVID has become a seasonal virus. 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
3: 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I'm flustered enough as it is on a Friday morning. 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
5: Damn.
3: If ever technology and Woody's been on a streak lately works, the show will be recorded and replay on Saturday about 9:10 if you miss it on Friday.
4: There you go.
3: And the usual, and I guess I'm going to go back to my original words, the usual suspects are in the studio today. Good morning, Dr. Love.
5: Guilty as charged. You too, Woody.
4: Impeccable.
5: I thought irrepressible.
4: By the way, we're streaming, too, around the world.
5: Well, we know some people are listening.
4: Yeah.
5: Okay. Well, hey, good morning, the Berg, and good morning, my brothers. What a beautiful morning. Are you boys ready to put a little soul in a breakfast bowl?
4: We are.
5: Let's just do it. We're ready to roll this morning. Let's give a shout out, as we always do, to our good friends in Lower Downtown, Chilhowee, and the suburb Leetone, if you will. Yes. And Paisan Joe has already texted me this morning, congratulating us on the Chiefs' win, which surprised the hell out of me. So, and we want to give a shout out to Sweet Anna Banana. And Woody, I was listening, coming in, and you
4: played good, didn't I?
5: Well, you played "Leaving on a Jet Plane" by Peter, Paul, and Mary, and that brought back bittersweet memories. That song was playing about the time I was sitting in the downtown municipal old airport, getting ready to go to boot camp, leaving on a jet plane.
4: Oh,
5: so I survived it. So
4: mine was a bus ride.
5: Yours was a bus ride.
4: To Fort Leonard Wood.
5: Oh, Lord. We flew into San Antonio. So, and on the way through, I think we went through Love Field, the airport they named after me.
4: Mm-hmm.
5: Just
4: in
5: like
4: Dallas, Texas.
5: Just like the Love Seat they named
4: there.
5: After me. Yeah, well, anyway, so, yeah. So, hey, Woody, how you doing?
4: Doing good.
5: Doing good. Was it a surprising Chiefs win Monday night? Good Lord.
3: I saw an interview with Chris Smith, the
5: Chris
3: defensive
5: Jones.
3: End.
5: Chris Jones,
3: excuse me. And
4: I know Chris Smith.
3: Oh, yeah, me too. Chris Jones says, you know, hey, guys, this wasn't a surprise.
5: That's what he said? He says,
3: this wasn't a surprise. We back.
5: Well, and they said, you know, Andy Reid runs rough summer training camps. Yeah. They said this was a rough start, and that's what made him tough. So, you know, that running back we invested in, they're calling him K-9, as in Kenneth Walker, and K-9 the dog, and he's a dog. He's a dog when it comes to it. So all those rushing yards, the rookies, that Mason on the end, like Karloftis was good, Wood was good, the D-back, his first
3: Mansoor,
5: and he gets the pick and it hurts his shoulder. They didn't think it's going to be too serious, and the running back out of Nebraska, Emmett Johnson, sure looked good, too.
4: He did. He had a beautiful run, didn't he?
5: I'm surprised he was still around the fifth round, so the Chiefs knew what they were doing and are good. And the offensive line, our guy, the rookie that out of Indiana, the protected Mahomes.
4: Number 70.
5: Number 70.

0: And also, good weekend before that, our good friend Willie Fritz put 77 points up on the board. Houston, and they got the true test tonight because Willie and Houston goes to Texas Tech tonight, and that'll be a test of how good their team is. So,
1: what do you think?
0: I think they'll hold their own. I think they'll hold their own. Willie beat Oregon State, and I think then Texas Tech played Oregon State pretty close. So we'll just see. Home field advantage, probably Texas Tech. Willie Fritz, one of the best underrated coaches in D1 football.
1: He is.
0: And he's
1: there's no doubt.
0: And he's one of our own.
1: Yes,
0: so
1: he is.
2: And a little bit on the downside, they decided that the Royals are going to have a losing season this year. Which was decided about a couple months ago.
0: You mean they can't win 60 games in their last 12?
2: No.
1: They don't have 12 left, do they?
2: They got 10.
0: Down to 10. So we are making the switchover.
1: How about the trip they just took? They went to Boston.
0: Yeah.
1: Then they flew to Houston. Now they're right back to Pittsburgh.
0: Yeah.
2: Yeah, they play Pittsburgh tonight at 5:40 something.
1: I'm not sure what time it is.
2: I looked it up. It's 5:40 this morning, this afternoon, evening, basically.
0: And the Fighting Knobnoster Panthers have Monette coming in today, tonight, to play.
1: They're playing a tough schedule, aren't they?
0: Yeah, and they're going to be lucky to win two games. God love them. I think they're averaging giving up 48 points a game.
1: Yeah.
2: And Warrensburg did beat Oak Grove.
0: They've got
1: Moberly tonight.
0: And they got Moberly, which will be tough because I think they're ranked. And Monette, they are... I taught in the suburb of Monette, Purdy, Missouri, the school with no dancing, and that's where I got run out of.
2: Yeah.
0: So, yes.
1: Yeah.
0: So, are we going to drink any wine today?
2: Is this
0: a wine show? And I'm shocked we actually have a, not sitting here looking at five wines and having to fill the time up.
2: We got wine today.
0: We got six there, and we've got one in the bullpen that I brung in. So.
1: Uh-huh.
0: Let's do it.
2: Let's start
1: Chardonnay.
0: Let's get it out of the way.
2: First wine is a Decoy, $13.99, available locally, Kansas City, and I think maybe Tim carries it also. It's a 24 model. A Decoy is a wine that is pretty prevalent in restaurants, Kansas City, because it's a reasonably priced wine, and the quality generally is, for $14 is generally really pretty good.
1: And there's nothing about it that will
2: offend you.
1: No, it's just.
0: Well, speak for yourself. I haven't tasted it yet.
1: It's fine. I'm not a Chardonnay guy, but this is fine.
0: Well, when you see Decoy in restaurants and see more reds than whites,
2: the reds
0: are okay. They're
2: and
0: decent
2: they're
0: and they're
2: reasonable.
0: Affordable.
2: You walk in, and say, okay, I don't want to spend $100.
0: Yeah.
1: How much is this?
2: That is $13.99.
0: No, that's not offensive, and it's got a little bit of a titch of sweetness on the finish.
2: Yeah.
1: Good.
0: So it's not one of those ones got a little petrol
2: If you're sitting on the deck tonight and a little cheese, get lucky and have a shrimp, it'd be great to start with.
0: Then
2: you might move to a big red.
1: This is a 24. Fresh wine.
0: It's fresh. New wine, Woody. New wine.
1: New wine.
2: I think most of the Decoy wine is pretty fresh.
1: You bring that, Chuck? Is that yours?
2: Yeah, I brought that. Thought we ought to have a white to start with.
0: Well, and then it's all red after that, isn't it?
1: We wouldn't care.
0: We don't.
2: Well, I know. Well, we may have all red next time if Steve's gone.
0: Well, no, you do all white next week when I'm gone, when I'm in New Orleans, boys.
2: Yeah.
0: Huh?
1: Huh? Are you just going down there to party, or you got...
0: We got a wedding. I got to go to a wedding.
1: Oh.
0: The night before the wedding, the groom has his own bar, and so the night before the wedding, he's got a bunch of old blues players, New Orleans blues players, coming in the night before.
1: Oh, you're going to be there for that.
0: I will, and I'm sure I'll be really fresh then for the wedding the next day. somebody's trying to get me out of denim into a pair of slacks. The resistance is on.
1: Be sure to let Mouse Coat know you're coming.
0: I think he may be up here.
1: Oh.
0: And I imagine I got to bring Mike, because he said he wanted to come in here and bring some musicians and play. So I better check.
1: Next week?
0: Well, not next week, but he's been wanting to. So last I heard he was coming, he was in Missouri, but I'll double check.
1: Okay.
0: So
1: I'll check him out.
0: We'll check it out. So.
2: Well, Woody, if you get done with your supervising over there, you might use that magic finger. We need take our first break.
1: All right.
2: We'll be
3: Make
2: right
3: Warrensburg
2: back.
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0: And we're back after that short little break. We just finished up with a decoy at $13.99, available probably locally here and in Kansas City. It is a solid Chardonnay for a reasonable amount of money.
1: Yeah.
0: Nice way to start your weekend off, and then you can move on to something big and red.
2: That's quite a promo for that Chard, isn't it, Woody?
1: Yeah.
2: Huh?
1: Yeah. Yeah, it was.
2: But the good news is now we got a red, and looking at the back of that next bottle, I think that may be from a winemaker we know that's been here. Is this true, Truck? I can tell by the back of the label.
0: This is the Monte Volpe Sangiovese Mendocino County. It's a 2019, and this is from our good friend Greg Graziano.
2: Yeah. He's a dude. He's an Italian dude. He's a righteous dude.
0: This is a 19, so it is 7 years old.
2: Yeah.
0: And Tim has it on sale. This is a Hy-Vee Wine of the Week for $17.
2: Hey, and in honor of a Graziano wine, hey, boys, I brought you something to eat that'll pair with the Reds today.
1: Oh, you did?
2: Woody, you don't have to go to a Jimmy Dean.
3: Oh,
2: Jimmy Dean sausage and cellophane, or your baby Ruth. I'm going to give you real food today, Woody.
1: Okay.
2: I was busy cooking this week.
1: I love it.
2: So actually, when Greg was here on the show, we brought in a bunch of baked ziti, and
0: I think this is the only winemaker that's ever been in here. The Anonymous and I stood in the hallway after the show was over and told him he needed to raise his prices.
2: What were you thinking?
0: I don't know.
2: Huh?
0: I guess we were in the moment.
2: And then did he?
1: These guys are
0: just a little bit
1: silly.
2: He's working against us, Woody.
1: No,
2: you're working against us. You know, and his wines are really, really priced really nice. And a lot of times he's, you know, they're laid down. Because what year is that one, Chuck?
0: It's a 19.
2: That's a 19.
1: $17.
0: Yep.
2: So
0: Tim's got it on sale for $17.
2: Yeah, so seven years, it ought to be drinking pretty darn good. And for that, probably right about the right time to open. It's about 7 years in. So
1: let's
2: take a look. It's kind of, it looks like if you held it up to the light, it's kind of a medium-bodied. You know, not real dark, not really high extracted, but a little darker than a Pinot. What do you think, Woodman?
1: It's good.
2: You,
1: I like it.
2: This, if I remember right, this always had cherry notes on it.
1: My buddy who works over on the FM, by the way.
2: Is there an FM side to this?
1: Yeah, there is. Came up with something. He saw this and he said, I printed this off for you. I thought you might want to mention this on the wine show. And it says, researchers have found a link between intelligence and a person's wine knowledge.
2: We got to be smart as hell. We got to be geniuses, Woody.
0: Now read the, get down to the bottom and read the disclaimer, Woody.
2: None of us can read the back of the label, small
1: Keep
2: print.
1: Keep in mind, the study didn't say drinking wine makes people smarter.
0: There's a little disclaimer. I read it.
1: But here it says, this is a study at Saarland University in Germany where they surveyed 525 adults, having them take a standardized cognitive ability test and a 68-question wine knowledge test, and results showed people who scored higher on the intelligence test also tended to score higher on the wine knowledge test.
2: I think in research, that's what we call a spurious correlation.
1: Is that what that is?
2: That's what it is.
0: I think you guys have.
2: Don't think it's a cause and effect.
0: You have an opportunity to go home and run that by your wives tonight. See how that goes.
2: Uh-huh.
1: Yeah, that won't go over. Not at all.
2: We know stuff, don't we?
1: Yeah.
0: So this wine's what, 7 years old?
2: Yeah.
0: He generally holds them back 3 or 4 anyway.
2: He does. He lays them down for those of us who cannot lay them down. But really bright cherry notes on this wine. It really is.
0: Mm-hmm.
2: You get on both the nose and on the palate.
0: And this is a little, not the big red, this is a little lighter style red.
2: This is like holding up the light. It's medium bodied.
0: And I think for this kind of temperature we have, this might be the red you might want to go to.
2: And this right now, and you got it cool. You got a little cooler than, just about right, though. And for this particular wine, I think it is good chilled, particularly in these hot days you keep giving us, Woody. And by the way, last week, I had my friend in for the weekend, Andy Dvorak.
1: Hi, he was there, buddy.
2: And he was on the phone to some of his friends later, and he said, "I am now a radio personality." So
1: I've been on the radio.
2: He's a radio person. And he's telling her, he said, "Well, these guys really don't know anything about wine." I said, "Wait a minute." I said, "No, wait a minute." And I told him, we know wine. We've been doing this.
1: Too.
2: We know stuff. So
1: yeah.
2: I had to correct him on that. But
0: did you ask him what a diurnal shift was?
2: Well, he thought it was somewhere where you whizzed.
0: Okay. So we know a little about wine.
2: And he'd been there before, but he requested. So Saturday we did the dive circuit. We went out to the rat hole.
1: Yeah.
2: And I hadn't been out there since Eugene's celebration of life. And boy, were they glad to see us. And you buy a round for the house, and it's $13. So, and then we stopped in at the Highway 13 pub on the way back, since it's my neighborhood bar, and it was us and the three ladies that worked there. So
1: it was.
0: Sound like a good day.
2: It was a good day, and yeah. I'm still tired, guys. So
1: still tired.
2: So.
1: Oh, that's too bad.
2: But we have fun, don't we?
1: Oh, yeah.
2: So the Mules are off this weekend.
0: And they play
1: a week.
2: They thumped, who was it, Delta State?
1: Yeah. Statesman.
2: Well, Delta State only had 10 points, and one of them was, a 90-yard kick return or something.
1: Yeah.
2: So they're deep.
1: I wasn't there.
2: They're
1: deep,
2: played well. We'll see now as they get further in the conference how good they are.
0: It's going to get a little tougher. They have an off week, and then they play at Southern on the road, I think.
2: And it looks like the offense is rolling, so we'll see.
1: Well, they're doing really well in the red zone, too. We're in, top five in the country right now.
2: Well, and I think our old quarterback, Zach Zabrowski, I think he's the backup up in Edmonton in the Canadian Football League, is what I think.
0: He's a good player.
2: Yeah, so.
1: Isn't that funny that somebody as good as he was as your backup?
2: Yeah.
1: I mean, it doesn't
2: make
1: sense.
2: Well, remember, he was sitting on the bench at Southern Illinois.
1: He was.
2: And that coach, I wonder if he's got a job these days or not.
1: I bet he doesn't.
2: Because here comes Nebraska here and wins the D2 Heisman 2 years in a row. So.
0: Even the year he was a junior, he wasn't even the starting quarterback when we started the season.
2: Yeah, that's
0: the
2: right.
0: The quarterback got dinged and took him
2: bench.
0: Out. First
2: game.
0: Zeke got in, is it. It's over. Over. Heisman Trophy 2 year, basically. Harlan Trophy winner 2 years in a row.
2: That was a fickle finger of fate, wasn't it?
0: Yep.
2: Well, hey, I like the
0: Sangiovese.
2: No, it's actually drinking good. Probably about prime time right now. It is drinking better than I think it's ever drank. So.
0: Tim, I hate to say you, but I may not make it back to the show. I'm an IV with this. That's pretty good.
1: Up in your car on the way home.
0: Yeah, I hope so, but I doubt it. I'll take it back to Tim. That wine from the Hy-Vee will be back about 11 o'clock for anybody that wants to come by and have a little taste.
1: We don't take a whole lot out of the bottle. That thing is...
0: No.
2: Oh, yeah, if there's only the three of us, usually there's almost a whole bottle left because we drink very prudently on this show.
1: Yeah, we do.
2: Unlike when we're at home. Thank you, Chuckster. Well, good to see you, boys. I miss you. I only get to see you once a week. So.
1: We could make that meet for coffee somewhere.
2: No, we can blindfold you and bring you out to Cosmic Oaks, Woody.
1: Yeah, okay.
2: An undisclosed location.
0: We're going to move on to the next wine here shortly. This is an Ontario Barbera from Mendocino County for $14, product of USA. It is a Greg Graziano wine, his second label.
2: Oh.
0: And this is available locally at Hy-Vee, another Hy-Vee wine of the week, and it will be available shortly to taste.
2: Well, sorry.
1: Nice. I like that.
2: Yeah, sorry, Chuck. I missed what the grape is here because Tommy and those boys were making a bunch of noise out in the hallway.
0: This is a Barbera.
2: It's the Barbera.
0: I had a discussion on whether... order of the wines, and we'll see if this works after the Sangiovese.
2: Well, I think you got the order right, because just to the eye, it's darker.
0: It's a little
2: more highly extracted. The Barbera, it is kind of moving up.
1: And there's more flavor here.
2: More flavor. Yeah, the other one was light with those cherry notes. This probably got a little more grip to it. So
0: this definitely got more grip, and there is more cherry in that.
2: In this, too. And this is pretty cold.
0: Yes.
2: I'm warming it up. Woody, you're liking what you're tasting.
1: I do. I'm liking this.
2: All right.
1: That's really nice. Is it a high V wine too?
0: It is a high V wine.
1: Oh.
0: And it is on sale.
1: Well, and the we've got a couple of winners there.
2: Yeah, both Grazianos.
0: And it's on sale for $14 at Hy-Vee.
2: So $32 basically. You could get both of these Graziano wines, and they are both pretty damn good.
0: Pretty damn
2: so that's
0: good.
2: A buy. $16 average $16 bottle between these two.
0: Well,
2: Nate, these would go good with what I brung you boys today to eat.
0: Good,
2: Chuck. I hope you know where there are plates in the studio.
0: No, I don't.
2: Okay,
0: I'll find them. I know where they are.
2: Okay, good. So. Well, man, winner right here so far.
1: Oh, yeah. I don't need to eat my candy bars this morning.
2: No, what do you make
0: put
2: that
0: them
2: dessert?
0: Back, Woody.
2: Okay.
0: Save them for tomorrow.
1: Okay.
0: Or Monday or whatever. Take them home with you.
1: Okay.
2: Mm-hmm. Mm.
0: Well, we really recommend Greg Graziano's wines. He does a fantastic job. He's had some problems with distribution, I think. It's hurt him some.
2: Well, because he's not in that many states, is he?
0: I don't think
2: Missouri
0: so.
2: Is one of the few, of course, because he was here personally. So, and I think that
0: really
2: those
0: sorry.
2: Were back, and those were back in the Bilo Dave days.
1: Yes.
2: Dave he
1: didn't
2: bringing
1: come
2: him.
1: Here anymore.
2: I don't know.
0: He's probably getting to the point in his career where somebody else is taking the traveling over.
2: And I think it was Vance that had the contact info with him.
1: Is that right?
2: So I have no contact info. So,
1: okay,
2: I'd like to bring him back.
0: Well, didn't we basically, when he was here, didn't we buy a whole bunch of wine?
1: Yeah.
2: Oh, we had a case of almost everything he had, the whole lineup. And you guys lasted longer than mine did. Mine were gone within 2 months. So, this one, the bright cherry notes again, but just a little more heft to it.
0: Especially that first sip or two has really got the cherry to it.
2: Mm-hmm. Both pretty darn good.
0: Well, let's review the wines real quickly. 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Chardonnay, it's a 24. We got the Montevopo Sangiovese from Mendocino County. 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There's Greg's second label's a Natria. 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And it is available at $14. So you've got, as Steve says, you've got $31.
1: Yeah.
0: And you could have a nice little start to the weekend.
1: I'm bringing up some sports again here, if you guys don't mind.
0: Sure.
1: Buffalo's going to be hard to beat.
2: Yeah. And of course, we get them every year. And we get them every year at Buffalo. So the NFL schedulers. But we'll be playing in Buffalo again, and their fans. Oh, they're
1: snowstorm.
2: Oh, and they're swell fans. They're fans.
1: In their brand new stadium.
2: I think designed by Kansas City architects.
1: Is that right?
2: I believe so.
1: Well, they design most of the stadiums around.
2: Pretty much. We
0: also, Steve, if you have a few dollars to spare.
2: Yeah.
0: You could get on put your name on the new Chiefs Stadium in Kansas. You have that opportunity to have the naming rights. Just a few dollars.
2: Yeah, I got a personal name for the billionaires that moved out of Kansas City and Jackson County that supported all those years.
0: Not on the air, please. Not on the air.
2: I got naming rights.
0: for the billionaires.
2: Like,
0: kind of like Kroenke that moved out of St. Louis.
2: Yeah. So. Don't get me going. This is family radio, isn't it?
1: Yes, it is.
2: The kids are listening to the wine show this morning.
1: Yeah, the kids are.
2: Teachers have got it on in their classrooms. We're so famous, Woody.
0: Oh, did you read the internet about the soccer stadium? The new soccer stadium, the owners are going to be responsible for paying the debt on that, and the Chiefs are not on the stadium.
2: Yeah, some ethics in sports somewhere, right?
0: Someplace.
2: Yeah.
0: Whatever.
2: So Indianapolis, we're Sunday night, prime time again, night.
1: Yep.
2: I think it calls for some dogs and kraut Sunday night for that game.
1: What it cost me is about 2 hours sleep.
2: Yeah, Woody, you got to stay up late. I mean, that game won't be over till 10:30.
1: I got involved in all kinds of stuff this week. There were two nights this week. I went to bed after 1 o'clock.
0: Oh, my goodness.
2: Woody, you been out honky-tonking?
1: No, working. Basically working.
0: Why did you even go to bed?
2: Woody.
1: I got like 2.5 hours sleep for two nights in a row.
2: Breaking news, folks. Woody closed the rat hole two nights this week.
0: Oh, baby.
2: They remodeled the rat hole. They expanded it.
1: Oh, really?
2: They expanded it to the south where the shuffleboard table was. They built out about another 50 feet. They got like 6 pool tables, and they're doing a pool league.
1: Really?
2: Yeah.
1: That's cool.
2: Yeah, it was actually pretty cool. So, yeah.
1: So what is this?
2: What do we got, Chuckster?
0: Well, this, we are very fortunate to have this. Anonymous 42 drifted through and left this for us today. He opened this at 6:45 this morning, which I was thankfully still in bed.
2: Yeah, really.
0: And this is about a $56 bottle of wine. Ooh. When he bought it.
1: I've been up going 3 hours by then.
0: Yeah. Jeez. This is a Smith Story Cabernet Franc from Sonoma County. It's a 22. Smith Story is just a little bit, tasting room's a little bit west of Healdsburg.
2: Oh, Chuck, we should have switched those in the flight because the Cab Franc I brought is not going to stand up to that.
0: Well, we'll see.
2: Well, it's
0: we'll see.
2: I guarantee you it ain't, even though it's a good Cab Franc.
0: Well, I think they'll be fine.
2: Okay. So now we're moving up, not only in we're moving on up, and the wine's getting darker.
1: Moving on.
2: And
1: up.
2: We're going to be drinking bigger here. So, and what year did you say this was, Chuck?
0: I think it's a 22.
2: Okay.
1: Yeah. 22.
2: Mm. Mm-hmm.
0: I've been there. They're man and his wife, Smith and Story, they run it. Very nice place.
2: Oh, boy. It's Woody, you're going to like this. Well, Woody has nothing in his glass.
1: Well, I drank mine already, didn't I?
2: Jeez. Turn your head away and stuff happens, huh?
0: He's quick. I know that.
1: What'd you say about how much for that? If you're going to
0: about 56.
1: $56.
2: Well, Woody, my theory is that we give you the glass that evaporates the wine.
1: Okay. That's a good theory.
2: I'm looking out for you here. This is nice. This is good wine. Thank you, Jackie Robinson and Wine.
1: Wine enthusiasts is what?
0: Yeah, I didn't see it on there.
1: I didn't see. Okay.
2: We haven't got
1: that?
0: I don't know.
2: We haven't got any points in yet. You haven't got your points in.
1: Giving him a chance there.
0: We're going
2: to
0: get there.
2: We're going to get to the points. I'm going to say harmonious right now.
1: Okay.
2: And groovalicious. Okay. And Robert, I'm sure, will say alcohol content. So.
1: Yeah, you go with, what did he say?
0: We're going to get the points in.
1: 15%.
2: Yeah, I'll say that stuff. So we're going to get points in, aren't we? So,
0: yeah, I know exactly where I'm getting the points in. I looked it up. I did a little research.
1: Must have short poured me there, Chuck.
2: Woody, that line ain't working no more. You passed me by. You skipped me. This is thank you, number 42. This is a nice wine. This is good. Mm-hmm. So what are you boys doing this weekend? I think I'm just gonna watch football.
1: That's all I'm going to be doing that I know of.
0: I've got another soccer game Sunday.
2: God love you.
0: Well, they've canceled the last two because it's too hot. Of course, yeah. we were in Lone Jack last night on the way.
2: Oh, boy.
0: And the other one, we were already in Kansas.
2: Oh, Lord. Well, I'm iffy on whether I'm going to do knob tonight. Well, it's going to be about 93 at 7 o'clock, so
1: yeah.
2: We'll see. You like that, don't you, Woody?
1: I do like that. I do.
0: Mm. Mm. They're a nice couple. I got to visit with them when we were out there tasting with my wife and I visited them. They're a nice couple.
1: And they make good wine. Yeah.
2: Chuck has his picture up in the tasting room at every winery in California.
1: I bet he does.
2: Say,
1: yeah.
2: If you see this man, do not serve him.
1: Yeah. They don't give him any more.
2: Don't give him any more.
0: Just give me enough.
1: You see me getting ready here, Chuck?
2: Well, I tell you what, top of the hour, we need to find the plates. We need to feed Woody. He's looking a little frail.
0: As soon as we get off the air, Woody, I guess, get your magic finger, and we'll take our top of the hour break. We'll be right back.
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0: We are back. This is Uncorked on KOKO Warrensburg. 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We'll have a picture as well, and you'll find a complete list of all the wines that we're sampling today. The picture, by the way, will be in color.
1: Oh. Isn't that great?
2: We are.
1: Thank you, Woody.
2: We are.
0: Well, is there anything anymore such as black and white pictures?
2: We are so 20th century.
0: Aren't we? We're out with it. Yeah.
1: Thank you, Woody. Now we're going to move on to Steve's community announcements.
2: Man, this time of year, stuff starts picking up.
0: It does.
2: I'm so busy, I can't get to everything, but what?
0: Movie tonight, by the way.
2: Oh, the movie On the Lawn tonight, sponsored by Warrensburg Main Street. And the movie, I hope it cools down enough, and the movie is, who are you going to call? Ghostbusters! So
0: from 1980.
2: Yeah.
0: Four,
2: it's an oldie, and I believe, is this an adult gathering?
0: It's an adult-themed movie, well, but anybody can go.
2: I think that means there will be liquor involved.
0: Come on, yeah.
2: So
0: no, I'm going to look up the,
2: not for the children.
0: The exact year of that movie.
2: I think it was
0: from '84.
2: Yeah, I was going to say '84.
0: Yeah, it's '84.
2: Back in the day, I called that the dark decade, but we won't go there. So, okay. All right, tomorrow morning as usual. We're getting toward the end here on the Farmers Market.
0: We are.
2: Warrensburg Main Street sponsoring the Farmers Market tomorrow downtown, 8 o'clock to 12 o'clock. And get your last of produce. Visit with some of your neighbors. And what do you know, it's my T-shirt today from Warrensburg Main Street.
0: Best volunteer ever.
2: Ever. Ever.
0: Ever. The ever needs to have a line through it.
2: Ever. And, of course, there's 3,000 of these out. So.
0: You don't have the only one.
2: No, I don't think. I think I do. I'm telling people I do. Hey, here's a little something here. Joe's Italian Restaurant opened last Sunday here in town in the old Rib Crib.
0: I saw that.
2: And so I'm going to get in and check it out. And
0: have a report for us?
2: And, and I think what I'm going to do is I'm going to start by ordering a takeout pizza and gauge their pizza. So Chuck's going to have a hard time with that cork from an 05 bottle over there. I know it's going to disintegrate, but it's okay. We'll get fiber.
0: What
2: else is going on? Well, Big Brothers and Big Sisters, our good friend Dana down there, the scavenger hunt is coming up. It is next Thursday, isn't it?
0: Yeah,
2: that
0: 24th.
2: Is September the 24th. Support your local kids here, and they're going to. The sponsor is Captain Sports Lounge. You can get a hold of information at bbbsjoco.org. And Dana, you're doing great work here in the community. And and then we've got Bergfest coming up, Woody, the second weekend in February. And, of course, there'll be the beer garden on Friday night with bands. And I believe Warrensburg High School will be celebrating their 50-year class. And then on Saturday, there'll be a car show.
0: Yeah, they will.
2: On Saturday. And I know Friday night out in Friday night beer garden, I think that nobody's going to play in the Clay Clear Band, which are both great bands. It'll be fun to listen to. What else is going on? Oh, we've got Johnson County Adult Literacy Program. And that is, when is that? Oh, that's October 20th, all day at Wendy's. 30% of qualifying sales will be donated to the Adult Literacy Project. And I know our good friend, Ms. Pententler, and some other folks are doing some good work.
0: Donna's done a great job.
2: She's pretty cool. Also coming up, it takes a village to build a stronger community, and that is the Climb. Did you get it open?
1: We're working on it.
2: Okay. The Climb Class of 26 fundraiser. Community leadership involvement mean a better community. That's the Climb thing.
0: Yes.
2: October 29th at Milestone Barn, out my way, 5:30 to 9:30. 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
0: I tell you what, there's no better program.
2: You went through it?
0: I went through it in 88.
2: And I used to do outlaw DEI training for them. So
0: did you really?
2: I don't think I did, Woody, but that's another story. Our loyal listeners, Parker, Scotty Dunham, Rick and Truman, the painters, Barry Bling Whitworth, Beth Rutt, Tom McCormick, Troy the Bartender, Wilma Bale, your fan, Woody, Wilma Bale, Brother Craig, Deadhead Amy, Sue Ann Carter, who we see around, and our good friend, Coach John Cope. And we can never forget the Hy-Vee beauties, Cosmic Kalen, Kind Kathy, Voluptuous Vicky, and Delightful Deborah. And my favorites, the Naughty Hy-Vee Pharmacists. I'm going to be seeing them after the show. The Naughtiest, Alyssa, Elaine, and Julie Licious. And Rick and Truman, Rick was in the Hy-Vee Pharmacy the other day.
0: Yeah.
2: And he said, I had the Naughty Pharmacist, the blonde with the glasses. I said, we had the Naughtiest. He said, I'm going to have all my prescriptions here now. So we're promoting you, ladies. And I want to give some special love today. My facial girls over at Rejuve. And he tell Woody, look at my facial over here from Tuesday.
0: How come they only did one side?
2: I don't know. I look like I'm looking now like I'm 85 now. No,
0: yeah,
2: I'm just kidding.
0: Yeah,
2: just anyway, my beauty's over there. Special.
0: Yeah, this one side looks like it's.
2: Woody, stop. Special love to my Rejuve ladies, amazing Ariana and magnificent Maddie. And Maddie is leaving. Her husband's getting transferred from Whiteman, and she's going out to California. I'm going to miss you, Maddie. I love you so much. Now, Woody.
0: Mm-hmm.
2: Tick the breaking news. Breaking news.
0: I can do this for you. Brrr.
2: There it is. Continuing news, Woody. And you know, the corruption eruption keeps going. That express lane still runs from Jeff City to Washington, D.C. The breaking news, Woody.
0: Uh-huh.
2: The Mar-a-Lago Mafia still runs wild. Putin's buddies are paying for the first family's wedding parties now.
0: They did, didn't they?
2: I'm sure that's on the up and up, Woody.
0: Yeah.
2: Okay?
0: Yeah.
2: And so, Russia, if you're listening, stick in your ear, Vladimir. Okay? And, oh, and Woody, I got to do this. Missouri's own Jim Crow these days is trading in his red suit for lawsuits. Stay tuned.
0: Okay. Enough.
2: Did you get into the port?
1: We're working on it.
2: It's a mess.
1: That stuff just came apart like sand.
2: Yeah. Well, it's going to be good because it's fortified.
1: Well, I'm sure it's fortified. We're working on it.
2: Look at the smile on Woody's face.
0: What is this?
2: That is some baked ziti with my Italian sausage and mozzarella. Yeah, look at you.
0: This big piece of sausage.
2: Look at you boys. Mm. So look at now, folks. It's going to be a big moment of silence because they're both eating. So
0: I got to get my knife working on this.
1: Well, thank you, Steve, for all your nice comments and community service announcements. Want to thank our local listeners: Donna Matthews, Connie Baldwin, Rick Briscoe, Chrissy Riddle, Daniel Square at Angle Law. Hope they are all having fun, and hope they're enjoying the show.
0: Oh, doctor!
1: And Woody's. In, he's almost in pain over there. He's
0: not enough.
2: Ain't I good? I was on this week, man. I was on this week. Hey, gentlemen, here's my beautiful ladies over at Rejuve. Mm-hmm. Here, looky here.
0: Yeah, I see that.
1: They're two out of three in bed, Woody.
2: I think they like you. That me between them, that's a thorn between two roses.
0: I figured that was.
2: Huh?
0: Fake picture?
2: No, that's Ariana and Maddie, dudes. So, I think look the boys are chowing out, folks. I think the wine show's over for the day.
0: Yeah, we're eating.
2: I was eating.
1: Okay, let's review the wine real quick. We have the Decoy Chardonnay, $13.99. It's available probably locally in Kansas City. It's a 24 model. Then we have the two Greg Graciano wines, the Montevolpo Sangiovese at $17. And the Anatria Barbera at $14, both available at Hy-Vee. And then we had the Smith Story wine from Anonymous 42, and it's a Cab Franc. It's a 22 from Sonoma County, California. Probably available online. I haven't seen it locally, but I don't look close as much as Fred does, but I don't think you can get it locally.
2: I walk in the studio and it smells like an Italian restaurant. It's out in the hallway.
0: You can
2: smell it out there. How you going to miss me if I never leave, Woody? So I think we just poked a hole in the in the pool.
1: We did.
2: We'll have to drink the rest of it tonight. It's only like 20% alcohol.
1: Well, you might have that done by noon.
0: Yeah. I wish you wouldn't do this. You know why?
2: Why?
0: You never bring enough.
2: Well, I've been we just saved a little for Robert. I had third portions there, so I don't know what you're going to do. I hit it on my sauce this week. Katie had two of her girlfriends in this week, so I fed them the other night.
0: Mm-hmm.
2: And then last night again, I got to save some for the kids because my grandson won't eat anybody else's sugo or gravy except mine. Woody is licking his plate. He is.
0: That is good.
2: Yeah, I appreciate it. I nailed the sauce this week.
0: That is really good.
2: I nailed it this week.
0: You did?
2: Yeah. So.
1: And food's great. Now we're going to move on to another bottle of wine from Steve brought from Brady Vineyard.
2: Our good friend Scotty Finley.
1: Scotty Finley, Bronco Wine. It's a 23 Cab Franc from Paso Robles.
2: And Anna Banana, if you're listening, you better be. You tell Scotty. I'm going to tell Scotty and Fred they need to be here next week to fill in for me. But I'll get with them. So you lean on Scotty to be here.
0: Mm-hmm.
2: So here we go. Ooh,
0: that was really good. Thank you.
2: Oh, you're very welcome. Very welcome.
0: Wow. Ooh, this is, ooh.
2: And this probably should have been flighted before the last one, but the Brady Cab Franc holds up.
1: It's good. And the thing about it is, what is it, Steve, $22, $25?
2: Yeah, all the Brady's are between 22 and 25, and actually closer more to the middle there.
1: Mm-hmm.
2: What year was this, Chuck? Is it a 21, maybe?
1: 23.
2: 23.
0: It's a Brady.
2: It's a Brady, so. Mm-hmm.
0: Brady what? Cab Franc?
2: Cab Franc.
0: Yeah.
2: That's why we had the two Cab Francs, and of course
1: They're both holding up pretty well together, I think,
2: this,
1: don't you?
2: This holds up against an exceptional wine that we just tasted, so it says something about Brady and their winemaker.
1: And their quality, yes.
2: Yeah, so.
0: What year?
1: 23.
0: These people wonder why I keep asking what year, what price of stuff. I write all this down, we put it on our website.
2: Mm-hmm.
0: So people can see what we've been drinking.
1: Well, I remember Scott brought this wine maker in, and then all of a sudden they had some paperwork problems, and it took us almost another year before we ever really got a hold of it.
0: That is a serious thing, isn't it?
2: Yeah.
0: I mean,
1: Robert's in the building.
2: Well, and you know what? On this one, I'm getting just on the finish. I'm getting a little spice on the palate on the finish on this one. Just a little bit of spice or pepper. Of course, I haven't eaten the sauce, the sugo, so my palate hadn't had that, but I'm getting some little bit of spice on the finish on this.
0: Robert, do you want your...
3: I'll tell you how it tastes.
0: Want your stuff that he brought for you, Robert? Do you want it?
2: Yeah,
0: Robert...
2: Yeah, Woody,
0: you want it?
2: You can have Robert's. You can have Robert's, Woody.
0: Okay, I'll eat Robert's.
3: You want to step out?
0: Let's take it outside.
2: You guys take it outside and Chuck will eat it. Chuck, we're doing a show here.
1: That was a scam. Mm.
0: This is kind of a loose program today, isn't it?
2: Oh, unlike all the others.
3: Where is the food at?
2: Is it out there?
1: On the shelf.
2: You had to walk by it.
1: There's a plate out there, too.
2: All right. That was
0: love it.
2: The Brady was good.
0: Yes. It was.
2: Oh, man.
1: Woody, I hate to say this, but we're about to 15 after the hour.
2: Say it ain't so.
0: We
1: need to take our break. We'll be right back.
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0: And we're back after that short little break. We've been pouring wine, eating food. It's been a great day so far. I hope everybody's enjoying the show. And hope you have a great weekend.
1: We got a wine show going on
0: here. Looking at pictures, whatever. What are you in the groupies?
2: I was showing Mariana when we gave him a shout out a month ago. She's jumping up and down because she's now also now a radio personality.
1: Yes.
2: So, what do we got in the glass?
0: We're moving in.
1: You back?
2: Is this thing on?
0: Yeah. We're moving on now to a wine that I brought out of my cellar. It's a 22, which is way too early. Mm. It's a Napa Valley Zin from Turley Estates. This wine, and I told Steve we would get to the points eventually, and we are here. This is 95-point wine from Parker.
2: Okay. Did you say it was too early just so to beat Robert to the punch on that?
0: Well, I tried to.
2: Yeah, see, you preempted him.
1: Wait a minute. This is 23 here.
2: You preempted him.
0: It's a 22.
2: And what's the grape, Chuck?
0: It is a Zin. It's a Turley Estate from Napa.
2: Very good.
0: And the winemaker is Tegan Pasqualuca.
2: Well said.
1: I don't cost me know. $70?
0: Not
1: an exemption deal, probably 50.
0: I paid 44, so it's probably 50, 55. Okay. And there are some places in Kansas City that you can find some of the Turley wines. I recommend if you get up there, pick one of them up, you'll enjoy it.
2: Well, in Turley, they always throw me, looking at the back of the bottle, looks like a Syrah bottle, and then it's a Zin. And Turley's one of the few people that does that on the bottle.
0: Well, has anybody tasted this yet?
2: Not yet.
3: The Central has that on their wine list.
2: Osteria El Cento, which is a great place to eat and a great wine list there.
3: I think it's Italian.
2: I think it could be Italian.
1: Is
2: just
1: that 100%?
2: South of the plaza.
0: I'll bet money it is.
3: Yeah.
2: Probably. It's not no Petite Syrah in it?
0: Mm-mm.
2: That's what Ridge does with theirs,
0: this is
2: 100% Zin. Nice, it's nice and dark for Zin, too.
1: Very nice.
2: Mm-hmm.
0: Woody was saying we didn't have enough Zin, so I've got one of these, and then I've got another one I was looking at I'll bring in a couple weeks.
1: I like Zinfandel. I always have kind of liked Zin.
2: Mm-hmm.
1: Right after Cabernet Sauvignon, I would go for Zin.
2: Me too.
0: Just a little pepper.
1: Syrah, if it came from the right place.
3: Yep, my cellar, my backyard.
2: Robert's backyard.
3: So that's a 22, Woody, and it is from Central California, Paso. So what we need to do is get you on a 10-year-old sin from Napa.
1: Really have a party then, huh?
3: Yeah, we'll do that when he's gone.
1: Mm. Okay. Next week.
0: We're making plans, baby.
3: Cruel, huh?
2: You can't.
3: Yeah.
2: You guys can't phase me.
1: Yeah, can't phase you.
2: You can't phase me.
1: Yeah, we can.
2: No, you can't.
1: Yeah, we can.
2: Ooh. Everybody like that one? Yeah, you got a little bit of pepper notes on the finish, don't
0: it's
2: you, Woodman?
0: Just a
2: little
0: bit.
2: You picked it up.
1: Yep.
2: Yeah.
1: Yep.
2: Yeah.
0: Even on the third sip, it still hits you.
1: Put my finger straightener on here.
2: I heard you. How you doing? Doing something with some therapist this week, talking about your finger or something? Were you? I picked that up in the car. Woody got some contraption on his pinky.
1: Yeah, tried to straighten that thing out a little bit.
0: Well, let's go over the wines real quick one more time. We've got the Decoy Chardonnay $13.99 available in Missouri. It's a 24 model, so it's fresh stuff. We have the two Greg Graciano wines, Vopo Sangiovese, and the Natra Barbera, both of them $17 and $14 available at Hy-Vee. We have the Smith Story wine that came from Anonymous 42, and it's a 22 model at Cab Franc, probably only available on the internet. We have the Brady that also is available from Steve, about $22 to $25. It's a Cab Franc, it's a 23 model, and it is available at Hy-Vee. And then we moved on to the 22 Napa Valley Zin Turley Estate wine, which turned 95 points from Parker, which is hard to do. And it has been received very well in the studio. And now, Robert, what are we moving on to now?
3: We're waiting for Woody to take a whiff.
2: Oh, I got to warm it up. I got to cup it, get warming up a little.
3: Perfect solid temperature.
2: That's not 55 in my hands, Robert.
3: Yeah, it is.
2: Is it really?
3: Yep. Two Cap Francs.
2: Look at Woody.
3: Two Cap Francs on the list here.
0: One of them, basically, you've got one that's about one price. The other one's about twice as much money.
4: Two different locations.
0: Two different locations.
2: Woody is. What do you think? Just right,
3: Chuck,
2: you used to always say 2014's hurrah.
4: What about the nose?
1: That's really good.
2: Got a little funk on the nose.
0: My nose is so bad, so I've been around as much manure in my life. It's kind of difficult.
2: I think this is a Merlot.
0: It's smooth.
3: You know, winemakers put a lot of effort into making wine, and you guys are not even.
1: When's the last time we had a Merlot? Go out. I'm sorry, Robert. I'm
3: no, that's all right. That's a good question. Winemakers put a lot of effort into wine, making wine, and you guys can't be even be creative about the profile.
2: We put a lot of effort just getting here. It's early.
3: Did anybody catch Andy Reid's story about Chris Berman giving him that play?
2: Yeah.
3: ESPN went with that.
2: 1930.
3: Did you catch the joke?
2: Yeah.
0: No, I didn't hear that.
3: Yeah, ESPN actually thought Chris Berman gave that joke.
2: Oh, geez. Well, yeah, it was a 1936 play or something.
3: Yeah.
2: He had dusted it off, you know, where they're down the goal line, and he lined up, had Mahomes and Fields in the backfield.
1: Yeah.
2: And then the ball ended up misdirection one way. The ball went to Walker the other way.
1: Yeah.
2: So
1: they had, like, three guys in the backfield.
3: Different versions of that play are run by the Army, the Navy.
2: Yeah. Well, that's when Army and Navy, back in the late 50s, early 60s, Army and Navy were top five football teams.
1: This is dry.
2: You like it? I think it's a Merlot, Woody.
4: Chuck, do you think that's a Merlot?
2: No.
0: It's awful smooth.
2: He's trying to suck in on this, Chuck.
4: So is a Merlot smooth? What are you trying to say?
0: I'm saying it's awfully good.
2: Hey, get off him, Robert. Get off him.
3: He's a professional.
2: He's
3: wines than all of us combined.
2: He's the pro.
1: We haven't been drinking.
2: No.
1: Isn't that tasty?
2: Okay, Woody, he's bringing it over.
1: All right, we're going to have a look.
4: This is a label that I'm really fond of.
1: It's a red blend.
2: Well,
4: mostly cap.
2: Does it have any Merlot in it?
1: Separate?
4: No.
1: Neither.
4: No, it has a little bit of
1: Napa Valley
4: Petit Verdot.
1: Okay.
4: And a little bit of
1: red wine.
4: Malbec.
1: I couldn't tell what it was.
2: Well, you said it's got Petit Verdot in it.
1: Yeah,
2: that's
4: small amount.
2: Well, yeah, but that's the dirt I'm tasting in a good way as a Petit Verdot, kind of that dirt.
4: See the vintage on that, Woody?
2: What's
1: 10.
2: 10.
1: 10. Yes.
4: You got that, guys, 10?
0: Well, I'm tickled to death. My lunch is just looking better all the time.
1: Yeah. Have you had that in the cellar for how long?
4: A few years.
2: All those years.
1: A few years. Wow.
2: Boy, drinking good. Got the tans on the finish are nice.
3: We've had that label over the years.
1: Oh, no, we haven't.
3: Well, you just don't remember. You have to go back through the pictures. But, of course, I'm the only one who's probably
1: you'd be there, yeah. But, oh, yeah. I could look them up.
0: Yeah, I've seen that label
3: before. Yeah, it's good. Mm. It's a Calistoga, I think.
0: They make some good wine.
3: The AVA. Out of Napa.
1: Value of that was how much?
3: Sure.
1: $50?
3: Sure.
2: What's the alcohol?
3: Romeo Vineyards.
2: What's the alcohol on it?
3: Not much.
2: Not much.
3: 14.5.
2: I was going to say not much. Just enough.
3: So Romeo Vintage Vineyards out of Calistoga.
1: I've never seen a label before.
3: Yeah, well, you probably don't remember.
0: Well, that's got some particles to it.
2: I think.
1: What did he just say?
2: I think he insulted
1: what
2: you,
1: did
2: Woody.
1: What did he just say?
2: So, challenge him
3: See,
2: to a.
3: You don't remember.
2: Challenge him to a duel, Woody.
1: Okay. Time.
0: Well, we need to take our last break. We'll be right back.
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2: Embrace the grave, see what you'll find.
0: And we're back after those short messages, and we're discussing some of the Greg Graziano wines. We think maybe in another hour or so, they'll even open up and be a little bit different.
3: Absolutely.
0: Even maybe even better.
3: You ready?
2: Yeah, that's going to be a mystery pour because the cork disintegrated going in.
1: Oh, my.
2: So we don't know what this is going to be because it's extremely old. And you're going to get your fiber, Woody, because there's going to be cork in your glass on this one.
1: Cork.
2: Okay.
1: We'll ask from that one.
2: And
3: where did this come from? This is the imagery artist collection,
2: Petit Sirah Port, and it's an 05.
1: Petit Sirah Port?
2: Port. It's an 05, and who knows? The cork crumbled, so who knows what it is? Of course, it's fortified. But
3: it's going to be double fortified.
2: Yeah, I guess. I got cork.
3: You ready, Chuck?
0: You bet.
2: Oh,
3: where did this wine come from?
2: Well, it was in Katie's closet somewhere. And she don't remember where she got it either.
3: Okay.
2: So we figured we better experiment. So.
3: Well, the artist collection, that reminds me of a... Hold on, Woody.
1: Ooh. Okay, I'll wait on you. Ooh. Go ahead.
3: Is it bad?
1: That label is faded so bad. How are we going to read what it is?
3: That's an artwork, piece of artwork.
2: Yeah.
1: Is that what that is?
3: Yeah.
1: Oh, the artwork is under your hand.
2: It's drinking.
1: I see it.
3: Shell Creek Vineyards.
2: I got no idea.
0: Where the heck is that?
3: That's what I'm trying to...
2: It's almost drinking like a whiskey.
1: Almost.
0: Almost.
1: I'm afraid to try it.
2: No, it's pretty syrupy. It's almost drinking like a whiskey, isn't it?
0: Yes.
2: Is it possible for port to go bad, Robert?
3: No. Well, it depends on where it's from, but I think this is fine.
2: Let's put it.
3: But it's fine. You just destroy the cork.
2: Well, the cork, and it's 20% alcohol. So
0: I did a job on the cork.
2: It's a 40-proof wine.
1: Is it really?
2: Yes.
1: What year? Is there a vintage?
2: 05.
1: 05. 05.
2: It's 21 years old.
1: This is old wine.
2: Old wine.
3: I've not tried it yet.
2: You haven't? Well, then how are you saying it's okay?
1: And we have no idea how much that's valued at.
2: God, who knows?
1: Part of the cork is still in there.
2: Yeah, Katie might have got it in a state sale for all I know. So
3: now I'm going to try it.
2: Okay. It's almost drinking like a whiskey to me.
3: Ooh, man,
2: yeah.
3: Knows.
2: I think it's drinking hot, which means high alcohol content.
0: It's
2: drinking like a whiskey.
0: But it's still pretty smooth when it goes
2: Isn't
0: down.
2: It? No. You think it's gone? Port shouldn't go.
3: Well,
2: it's gone. It's gone, so it's drinking like a whiskey.
3: Well, maybe. Hold on a second.
2: Wait, sip. Second sip.
3: Chuck, why did you put all that cork in there?
0: I just
3: Chuck
0: didn't
3: added cork to the bottle.
0: I just didn't do a very good job.
1: You know what? That ain't bad. That's not bad.
2: Well, you like ports, because that's what you put on your cereal. It's got a little bit of sweetness.
1: Yeah. On your cornflakes, this is great.
2: But in it, it's almost got the heat like a whiskey on the finish. Robert is stumped.
3: You got no.
2: Isn't that
3: you
2: it?
3: Got it? That's ice cube in it?
2: Well, yeah, you put in this ice cube, it's like you're drinking a Jameson, except it's red.
1: I tell you one thing about it.
2: Like an aperitif.
1: That would make you walk crooked in just a little bit.
2: Well, remember, who's our good friend, Jessica? Remember?
3: Yeah.
2: D. Kozlowski. She had that weak spot for port. So it's drinking like a whiskey.
1: Oh.
2: Ice cubes tonight in port.
1: Okay, time to go, guys.
2: Here no.
1: Time to go.
2: Should I? Woody, should I get it together here?
1: Yes.
2: Holy moly.
0: Why don't you take us home, Steve?
2: You gave me the bum's rush. You blitzed me. Well, to our loyal Friday morning family, we love hanging out with you. It's the best day of the week for us, and we really do love you all.

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1: A big week ahead. I'm Paul Stevens, Fox News. President Trump is getting set to join world leaders attending the UN General Assembly next week in New York City.
2: President Trump is expected to repeat his calls that Iran cannot have a nuclear weapon when he addresses the United Nations General Assembly in New York next week. Despite the war, the State Department has allowed a core Iranian delegation to attend the event. Iranian President Masoud Pezeshkian is reportedly one of the officials who has been granted a visa, but a senior administration official did not say whether there will be any meetings between the U.S. and Iran. The General Assembly comes against the backdrop of Chinese President Xi Jinping's state visit to D.C. China's relationship with Iran is under the spotlight. China is accused of propping up Iran's war machine by buying its oil, supplying the regime with weapons and even intelligence that's helping to target U.S. troops, allegedly.
1: And that's Fox's Madeline Rivera. And the Wall Street Journal reports U.S. officials think Iran obtained high-resolution satellite images of an American base in Jordan from Chinese entities before an attack that killed three U.S. service members. President Trump, meantime, announcing a major security deal with Denmark and Greenland that will expand the U.S. military presence on that Arctic island.
3: President Trump declaring victory in this historic deal with Greenland and Denmark, writing in a Truth Social post that the deal, quote, "I am pleased to announce the United States of America has entered into an agreement with the Kingdom of Denmark and Greenland that gives the United States permanent control over security and all other needs in Greenland, completely addressing all of our many U.S. concerns there. Will be no cost to the United States. We will immediately begin the process of developing a large military presence in the appropriate part of Greenland. Additionally, from now on, no U.S. adversary can ever have a base in Greenland, have a military presence in Greenland, or make sensitive investments in Greenland without our express written approval."
1: Fox's Chanley Painter. 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
1: That lone holdout juror in the Lindsey Clancy murder trial is breaking his silence.
8: Michael Desmondville, the lone juror who stopped Lindsey Clancy from dodging prison. He says, despite withering pressure to do so, he never wavered, not once. Said, "I didn't have any doubts as I tried to explain different possible theories during deliberation. I kept getting cut off as if I had doubts based on the evidence present, based on all the physical evidence, key witnesses, and what the prosecution presents. I thought it was enough proof that she knew exactly what she was doing and planned." He says the other 11 talked over him all the time and even accused him of caving. The fourth person claimed that he admitted reasonable doubt, which he says never happened.
1: And that's Fox's Kevin Cork. Lindsey Clancy due back in court on the 29th of September. Some frustrated California residents facing even more severe weather as Orange County has declared their state of emergency concerning coastal erosion.
9: Some residents are voicing their frustration with the red tape in this heavy regulated state. They say it's keeping folks from adequately protecting their property amid growing concerns over looming El Nino storms. Now, in response to concerns about overregulation, the Coastal Commission tells Fox News that their agency has approved all emergency permit applications for rock revetments along Beach Road and Dana Point, which allow for additional armoring across 17 properties. They also said staff worked hard to make sure folks had the required authorization, including approving permits over Labor Day weekend.
1: And that is Fox's Christina Coleman. And the State Department approving a potential $2.7 billion military sale to Ukraine for air defense equipment. The package including three S-300 clone missiles, range-extended air defense laser-guided rocket missile systems, and counter-drone systems radars. The proposed sale still has to get an okay from Congress. I'm Paul Stevens. And

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1: From the Cocoa Weather Center, the Warrensburg forecast today will be mostly sunny with a high near 95. Heat index values up to 98. Southwesterly winds 7 to 10 miles an hour. Then tonight, a slight chance of showers and thunderstorms, mostly cloudy, low 70. And on Sunday, chance of showers and thunderstorms, partly sunny, a high near 86. Sunday night, showers, possibly a thunderstorm, below 64. Chance of showers Monday morning, mostly cloudy, high near 74.
2: This is the Missouri Military Minute.
3: I'm Bob Priddy. Missourian Ira Reeves retired from the Army when he was 30 because of wounds suffered in the Philippine insurrection. He became a college president, took part in Pershing's campaign on the Mexican border and in France during World War I. And at war's end, he created an American college in France that had 240 courses in 36 departments and more than 13,000 soldiers and students. He retired again and became a prohibition administrator for New Jersey, but he became disenchanted with his inability to stop the flow of booze. He resigned and called prohibition a failure because, as he put it, it prohibits the farmers from having a market for surplus grain, it prohibits municipalities, counties, and the national government from receiving revenue rightfully due them, and places such revenues in the hands of bootleggers and gangsters. It prohibits justice, it prohibits honesty in office. He bought a newspaper, The Lake of the Ozarks, but died there in 1939.
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0: From the Cocoa Weather Center, the Warrensburg forecast today will be mostly sunny with a high near 95. Heat index values up to 98. Southwesterly winds 7 to 10 miles an hour. Then tonight, a slight chance of showers and thunderstorms, mostly cloudy, low 70. And on Sunday, chance of showers and thunderstorms, partly sunny, a high near 86. Sunday night, showers, possibly a thunderstorm, below 64. Chance of showers Monday morning, mostly cloudy, high near 74.
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4: From the Cocoa Weather Center, the Warrensburg forecast today will be mostly sunny with a high near 95. Heat index values up to 98. Southwesterly winds 7 to 10 miles an hour. Then tonight, a slight chance of showers and thunderstorms, mostly cloudy, low 70. And on Sunday, chance of showers and thunderstorms, partly sunny, a high near 86. Sunday night, showers, possibly a thunderstorm, below 64. Chance of showers Monday morning, mostly cloudy, high near 74.
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1: A big week ahead. I'm Paul Stevens, Fox News. President Trump is getting set to join world leaders attending the UN General Assembly next week in New York City.
2: President Trump is expected to repeat his calls that Iran cannot have a nuclear weapon when he addresses the United Nations General Assembly in New York next week. Despite the war, the State Department has allowed a core Iranian delegation to attend the event. Iranian President Masoud Pezeshkian is reportedly one of the officials who has been granted a visa, but a senior administration official did not say whether there will be any meetings between the U.S. and Iran. The General Assembly comes against the backdrop of Chinese President Xi Jinping's state visit to D.C. China's relationship with Iran is under the spotlight. China is accused of propping up Iran's war machine by buying its oil, supplying the regime with weapons and even intelligence that's helping to target U.S. troops, allegedly.
1: And that's Fox's Madeline Rivera. And the Wall Street Journal reports U.S. officials think Iran obtained high-resolution satellite images of an American base in Jordan from Chinese entities before an attack that killed three U.S. service members. President Trump, meantime, announcing a major security deal with Denmark and Greenland that will expand the U.S. military presence on that Arctic island.
3: President Trump declaring victory in this historic deal with Greenland and Denmark, writing in a Truth Social post that the deal, quote, "I am pleased to announce the United States of America has entered into an agreement with the Kingdom of Denmark and Greenland that gives the United States permanent control over security and all other needs in Greenland, completely addressing all of our many U.S. concerns there. Will be no cost to the United States. We will immediately begin the process of developing a large military presence in the appropriate part of Greenland. Additionally, from now on, no U.S. adversary can ever have a base in Greenland, have a military presence in Greenland, or make sensitive investments in Greenland without or express written approval."
1: Fox's Chanley Painter. 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
1: That lone holdout juror in the Lindsey Clancy murder trial is breaking his silence.
7: Michael Desmondville, the lone juror who stopped Lindsey Clancy from dodging prison. He says, despite withering pressure to do so, he never wavered, not once. Said, "I didn't have any doubts as I tried to explain different possible theories during deliberation. I kept getting cut off as if I had doubts based on the evidence present, based on all the physical evidence, key witnesses, and what the prosecution presents. I thought it was enough proof that she knew exactly what she was doing and planned." He says the other 11 talked over him all the time and even accused him of caving. The fourth person claimed that he admitted reasonable doubt, which he says never happened.
1: And that's Fox's Kevin Cork. Lindsey Clancy due back in court on the 29th of September. Some frustrated California residents facing even more severe weather as Orange County has declared their state of emergency concerning coastal erosion.
8: Some residents are voicing their frustration with the red tape in this heavy regulated state. They say it's keeping folks from adequately protecting their property amid growing concerns over looming El Nino storms. Now, in response to concerns about overregulation, the Coastal Commission tells Fox News that their agency has approved all emergency permit applications for rock revetments along Beach Road and Dana Point, which allow for additional armoring across 17 properties. They also said staff worked hard to make sure folks had the required authorization, including approving permits over Labor Day weekend.
1: And that is Fox's Christina Coleman. And the State Department approving a potential $2.7 billion military sale to Ukraine for air defense equipment. The package including three S-300 clone missiles, range-extended air defense laser-guided rocket missile systems, and counter-drone systems radars. The proposed sale still has to get an okay from Congress. I'm Paul Stevens, and this is Fox News.
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10: From the Cocoa Weather Center, the Warrensburg forecast today will be mostly sunny with a high near 95. Heat index values up to 98. Southwesterly winds 7 to 10 miles an hour. Then tonight, a slight chance of showers and thunderstorms, mostly cloudy, low 70. And on Sunday, chance of showers and thunderstorms, partly sunny, a high near 86. Sunday night, showers, possibly a thunderstorm, below 64. Chance of showers Monday morning, mostly cloudy, high near 74.
11: Missouri Net News, I'm Ashley Berg. We're waiting to hear from a federal appeals court over whether Missouri should use its 2025 congressional map for the November 3rd election. Despite that appeal, county election officials are ordered by state law to start emailing and mailing ballots. Kurt Baer is director of elections for St. Charles County.
12: Elections happen on election day, no matter what. And so we will do the best we can to make sure that we have the ballots for the voters.
11: The University of Missouri will host its annual blood drive, which is billed as the largest student-run blood drive in the nation. Ann Vassmans of the Red Cross says the need for blood is constant.
13: I've talked to somebody who has donated 100 times. 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
11: This is Missouri Net News.
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9: From the Coco Weather Center, the Warrensburg forecast today will be mostly sunny with a high near 95. Heat index values up to 98. Southwesterly winds 7 to 10 miles an hour. Then tonight, a slight chance of showers and thunderstorms, mostly cloudy, low 70. And on Sunday, chance of showers and thunderstorms, partly sunny, a high near 86. Sunday night, showers, possibly a thunderstorm, below 64. Chance of showers Monday morning, mostly cloudy, high near 74.

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1: A big week ahead. I'm Paul Stevens, Fox News. President Trump is getting set to join world leaders attending the UN General Assembly next week in New York City.
2: President Trump is expected to repeat his calls that Iran cannot have a nuclear weapon when he addresses the United Nations General Assembly in New York next week. Despite the war, the State Department has allowed a core Iranian delegation to attend the event. Iranian President Masoud Pezeshkian is reportedly one of the officials who has been granted a visa, but a senior administration official did not say whether there will be any meetings between the U.S. and Iran. The General Assembly comes against the backdrop of Chinese President Xi Jinping's state visit to D.C. China's relationship with Iran is under the spotlight. China is accused of propping up Iran's war machine by buying its oil, supplying the regime with weapons and even intelligence that's helping to target U.S. troops, allegedly.
1: And that's Fox's Madeline Rivera. And the Wall Street Journal reports U.S. officials think Iran obtained high-resolution satellite images of an American base in Jordan from Chinese entities before an attack that killed three U.S. service members. President Trump, meantime, announcing a major security deal with Denmark and Greenland that will expand the U.S. military presence on that Arctic island.
3: President Trump declaring victory in this historic deal with Greenland and Denmark, writing in a Truth Social post that the deal, quote, "I am pleased to announce the United States of America has entered into an agreement with the Kingdom of Denmark and Greenland that gives the United States permanent control over security and all other needs in Greenland, completely addressing all of our many U.S. concerns there. It will be no cost to the United States. We will immediately begin the process of developing a large military presence in the appropriate part of Greenland. Additionally, from now on, no U.S. adversary can ever have a base in Greenland, have a military presence in Greenland, or make sensitive investments in Greenland without our express written approval."
1: Fox's Chanley Painter. 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
1: That lone holdout juror in the Lindsey Clancy murder trial is breaking his silence.
8: Michael Desmondville, the lone juror who stopped Lindsey Clancy from dodging prison. He says, despite withering pressure to do so, he never wavered, not once. Said, "I didn't have any doubts as I tried to explain different possible theories during deliberation. I kept getting cut off as if I had doubts based on the evidence present, based on all the physical evidence, key witnesses, and what the prosecution presents. I thought it was an enough proof that she knew exactly what she was doing and planned." He says the other 11 talked over him all the time and even accused him of caving. The fourth person claimed that he admitted reasonable doubt, which he says never happened.
1: And that's Fox's Kevin Cork. Lindsey Clancy due back in court on the 29th of September. Some frustrated California residents facing even more severe weather as Orange County has declared their state of emergency concerning coastal erosion.
9: Some residents are voicing their frustration with the red tape in this heavy regulated state. They say it's keeping folks from adequately protecting their property amid growing concerns over looming El Nino storms. Now, in response to concerns about overregulation, the Coastal Commission tells Fox News that their agency has approved all emergency permit applications for rock revetments along Beach Road and Dana Point, which allow for additional armoring across 17 properties. They also said staff worked hard to make sure folks had the required authorization, including approving permits over Labor Day weekend.
1: And that is Fox's Christina Coleman. And the State Department approving a potential $2.7 billion military sale to Ukraine for air defense equipment. The package including three S-300 clone missiles, range-extended air defense laser-guided rocket missile systems, and counter-drone systems radars. The proposed sale still has to get an okay from Congress. I'm Paul Stevens, and this is Fox News.
6: Missouri Net News, I'm Ashley Byrd. There is welcome relief from the hot weather on the way Sunday into Monday. National Weather Service meteorologist Patrick Walsh says daytime highs next week will be in the 70s and overnight lows will be chilly.
10: We could be hitting some 50s in some areas, even down maybe to low 50s, maybe Wednesday morning. Some rural areas and some valleys and stuff, we may get into the 40s, too, in some isolated spots.
6: He says some rain is possible, but not severe weather. And with change in the weather, that could mean the season of sick. That gets underway across the state as health experts are watching for more than just the flu.
11: But we definitely are seeing hospitalizations in adults and also in children, especially those who have underlying health conditions for COVID-19 disease.
6: Umrata Patti with MU Healthcare says COVID has become a seasonal virus. This is Missouri Net News.
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16: From the Cocoa Weather Center, the Warrensburg forecast today will be mostly sunny with a high near 95. Heat index values up to 98. Southwesterly winds 7 to 10 miles an hour. Then tonight, a slight chance of showers and thunderstorms, mostly cloudy, low 70. And on Sunday, chance of showers and thunderstorms, partly sunny, a high near 86. Sunday night, showers, possibly a thunderstorm, below 64. Chance of showers Monday morning, mostly cloudy, high near 74.
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1: A big week ahead. I'm Paul Stevens, Fox News. President Trump is getting set to join world leaders attending the UN General Assembly next week in New York City.
2: President Trump is expected to repeat his calls that Iran cannot have a nuclear weapon when he addresses the United Nations General Assembly in New York next week. Despite the war, the State Department has allowed a core Iranian delegation to attend the event. Iranian President Masoud Pezeshkian is reportedly one of the officials who has been granted a visa, but a senior administration official did not say whether there will be any meetings between the U.S. and Iran. The General Assembly comes against the backdrop of Chinese President Xi Jinping's state visit to D.C. China's relationship with Iran is under the spotlight. China is accused of propping up Iran's war machine by buying its oil, supplying the regime with weapons and even intelligence that's helping to target U.S. troops, allegedly.
1: And that's Fox's Madeline Rivera. And the Wall Street Journal reports U.S. officials think Iran obtained high-resolution satellite images of an American base in Jordan from Chinese entities before an attack that killed three U.S. service members. President Trump, meantime, announcing a major security deal with Denmark and Greenland that will expand the U.S. military presence on that Arctic island.
3: President Trump declaring victory in this historic deal with Greenland and Denmark, writing in a Truth Social post that the deal, quote, "I am pleased to announce the United States of America has entered into an agreement with the Kingdom of Denmark and Greenland that gives the United States permanent control over security and all other needs in Greenland, completely addressing all of our many U.S. concerns there. It will be no cost to the United States. We will immediately begin the process of developing a large military presence in the appropriate part of Greenland. Additionally, from now on, no U.S. adversary can ever have a base in Greenland, have a military presence in Greenland, or make sensitive investments in Greenland without our express written approval."
1: Fox's Chanley Painter. 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
1: That lone holdout juror in the Lindsey Clancy murder trial is breaking his silence.
8: Michael Desmondville, the lone juror who stopped Lindsey Clancy from dodging prison. He says, despite withering pressure to do so, he never wavered, not once. Said, "I didn't have any doubts as I tried to explain different possible theories during deliberation. I kept getting cut off as if I had doubts based on the evidence present, based on all the physical evidence, key witnesses, and what the prosecution presents. I thought it was enough proof that she knew exactly what she was doing and planned." He says the other 11 talked over him all the time and even accused him of caving. The fourth person claimed that he admitted reasonable doubt, which he says never happened.
1: And that's Fox's Kevin Cork. Lindsey Clancy due back in court on the 29th of September. Some frustrated California residents facing even more severe weather as Orange County has declared their state of emergency concerning coastal erosion.
9: Some residents are voicing their frustration with the red tape in this heavy regulated state. They say it's keeping folks from adequately protecting their property amid growing concerns over looming El Nino storms. Now, in response to concerns about overregulation, the Coastal Commission tells Fox News that their agency has approved all emergency permit applications for rock revetments along Beach Road and Dana Point, which allow for additional armoring across 17 properties. They also said staff worked hard to make sure folks had the required authorization, including approving permits over Labor Day weekend.
1: And that is Fox's Christina Coleman. And the State Department approving a potential $2.7 billion military sale to Ukraine for air defense equipment. The package including three S-300 clone missiles, range-extended air defense laser-guided rocket missile systems, and counter-drone systems radars. The proposed sale still has to get an okay from Congress. I'm Paul Stevens, and this is Fox News.
6: Remember when you could get a burger at a sit-down restaurant for only $6? 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That's right, $6 burgers every Wednesday night. Now open 24 hours Friday and Saturday. IHOP Warrensburg. Let's put a smile on your plate.
10: From the Cocoa Weather Center, the Warrensburg forecast today will be mostly sunny with a high near 95. Heat index values up to 98. Southwesterly winds 7 to 10 miles an hour. Then tonight, a slight chance of showers and thunderstorms, mostly cloudy, low 70. And on Sunday, chance of showers and thunderstorms, partly sunny, a high near 86. Sunday night, showers, possibly a thunderstorm, below 64. Chance of showers Monday morning, mostly cloudy, high near 74.
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1: From the Cocoa Weather Center, the Warrensburg forecast today will be mostly sunny with a high near 95. Heat index values up to 98. Southwesterly winds 7 to 10 miles an hour. Then tonight, a slight chance of showers and thunderstorms, mostly cloudy, low 70. And on Sunday, chance of showers and thunderstorms, partly sunny, a high near 86. Sunday night, showers, possibly a thunderstorm, below 64. Chance of showers Monday morning, mostly cloudy, high near 74.
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2: From the Coco Weather Center, the Warrensburg forecast today will be mostly sunny with a high near 95. Heat index values up to 98. Southwesterly winds 7 to 10 miles an hour. Then tonight, a slight chance of showers and thunderstorms, mostly cloudy, low 70. And on Sunday, chance of showers and thunderstorms, partly sunny, a high near 86. Sunday night, showers, possibly a thunderstorm, below 64. Chance of showers Monday morning, mostly cloudy, high near 74.
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1: A deal over Greenland. I'm Roger Stern, Fox News. President Trump says the deal with Denmark will give the U.S. permanent control over military security in Greenland. Here's Fox's Alex Hogan.
2: President Trump has made a lot of headlines on comments over buying Greenland. This deal is not ownership. This would give the U.S. expanded strategic and military rights. And Secretary of State Marco Rubio responded to the announcement saying, quote, Greenland will forever be part of the strategic defense area of North America and exclude any adversary from it in the surrounding area. This deal permanently and completely addresses our national security. Security concerns in Greenland. One State Department official explaining the agreement would give Washington the permanent access basing and overflight rights in Greenland. It would also ban any non-NATO base in Greenland. It also would bar adversaries from making investments in Greenland that could threaten the United States.
1: The deal reportedly guarantees that China and Russia cannot have a base in Greenland or send troops there. What the deal does not do is satisfy President Trump's earlier demand for Greenland to be part of the U.S. With border security and the threat of terrorism key worries for the U.S., FBI Director Kash Patel tells Fox's Saturday in America that we're making progress.
3: We're able to stop these terrorist attacks. We've stopped 1,100, Kaylee, 1,100 terrorist attacks since the Trump administration came into power. That's a 22% increase from the prior 18 months. That happened because we broke the institutionalized mold.
1: Patel caused controversy at a Senate hearing this week, saying the FBI no longer considers bestiality to be an automatic barrier to becoming an FBI agent. President Trump heads to New York next week for the UN General Assembly. He's scheduled to take the podium on Tuesday. 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
1: Early voting underway for November's midterm elections, with voters in six states able to cast their ballots. Here's Fox's Madeline Rivera.
2: Start of early voting means time is running out for both parties to deliver their closing pitches with control of Congress on the line. Vice President J.D. Vance was in Iowa yesterday, where the Senate race has been deemed a toss-up. The Republican Party is facing some headwinds, with a Fox News poll showing about 77% of voters feel negatively about the economy. Vance acknowledged they have more work to do, saying Rome was not built in a day, but he argues Democrats are not offering a better solution. Meantime, in another battleground state, Democratic Senate candidate Abdul El-Sayed is once again responding to streamer Hassan Piker's most recent controversial comments. El-Sayed says he does not agree with Piker's remarks that the U.S. has conducted more terrorism than Al-Qaeda.
1: There are 45 days until the midterm elections. A Los Angeles podcaster accused of repeatedly threatening to kill President Trump now says he's a political prisoner. Here's Fox's Roxanne Evans.
15: Benjamin Southworth is behind bars, accused of posting threats against President Trump, targeting his attorney, Jay Sekulow's family, and selling Kill Trump stickers. Prosecutors say the 40-year-old podcaster made comments about Sekulow's home address and said that makes him an easier target than Trump. His defense attorney says he never intended violence. Southworth pleaded not guilty. He's being held without bond. A hearing is set for Tuesday in federal court. Prosecutors will argue he is a danger to the community if released. Roxanne Evans, Fox News.
1: The State Department warning Americans traveling to Cambodia to take precautions. That's because of crime and border unrest there. There are a number of countries in the world where the U.S. has such warnings. I'm Roger Stern, and this is Fox News.
7: From the Cocoa Weather Center, the Warrensburg forecast. Tonight, a slight chance of showers and thunderstorms. Mostly cloudy, low in the morning, 70, light and variable wind overnight. And then tomorrow, chance of showers and thunderstorms, partly sunny, high Sunday afternoon, 86. Sunday night, showers and possibly a thunderstorm with a low 64. Then on Monday, still a chance of showers before 1 p.m., mostly cloudy, a high near 74.

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3: From the Coco Weather Center, the Warrensburg forecast. Tonight, a slight chance of showers and thunderstorms. Mostly cloudy, low in the morning, 70. Light and variable wind overnight. And then tomorrow, chance of showers and thunderstorms, partly sunny, high Sunday afternoon, 86. Sunday night, showers and possibly a thunderstorm with a low 64. Then on Monday, still a chance of showers before 1 p.m., mostly cloudy, a high near 74.
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3: From the Coco Weather Center, the Warrensburg forecast. Tonight, a slight chance of showers and thunderstorms. Mostly cloudy, low in the morning, 70, light and variable wind overnight. And then tomorrow, chance of showers and thunderstorms. Partly sunny, high Sunday afternoon, 86. Sunday night, showers and possibly a thunderstorm with a low 64. Then on Monday, still a chance of showers before 1 p.m. Mostly cloudy, a high near 74.
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2: 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And he's been blue since then. 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And you want him back again.

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1: Making their way to the UN, I'm Daria Albinger. Fox News world leaders will meet in New York City next week for the UN General Assembly. Fox's Madeline Rivera says that includes President Trump.
2: President Trump is expected to repeat his calls that Iran cannot have a nuclear weapon when he addresses the United Nations General Assembly in New York next week. Despite the war, the State Department has allowed a core Iranian delegation to attend the event. Iranian President Masoud Pezeshkian is reportedly one of the officials who has been granted a visa. But a senior administration official did not say whether there will be any meetings between the U.S. and Iran. The General Assembly comes against the backdrop of Chinese President Xi Jinping's state visit to D.C. China's relationship with Iran is under the spotlight. China is accused of propping up Iran's war machine by buying its oil, supplying the regime with weapons and even intelligence that's helping to target U.S. troops, allegedly.
1: The Wall Street Journal is reporting that U.S. officials believe Iran obtained high-resolution satellite images of an American base in Jordan from Chinese entities before an attack which killed three U.S. service members. The president's declaring a diplomatic victory, announcing a new three-way security deal between the U.S., Denmark, and Greenland. It's set to be signed at the U.N. next week. He says the pact gives U.S. permanent security control over Greenland, blocking Russia and China from building military bases there. But leaders from Denmark and Greenland stress the agreement respects their local sovereignty. Comedian Carrot Top is recovering in a Las Vegas hospital following an apparent suicide attempt. The 61-year-old performer rushed to the emergency room yesterday following the cancellation of his residency at the Luxor. He's facing multiple federal lawsuits, including sexual exploitation. His representative says that he is receiving care and his family is asking for privacy. America is listening to Fox News.
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1: Early voting is officially underway for November's midterm elections. Voters in six states are now able to cast their ballots. Homeland Security Secretary Mark Wayne Mullen on Fox's Saturday in America discussing a crackdown on non-citizen voting.
8: The president was right when he said there was a tremendous amount of fraud in the election. We continue to see that at every single vote, Kaylee, that we talk about that was at the hands of an illegal, canceled out citizen that was legally registered and able to vote. And so one is too many.
1: Republicans say tougher safeguards are needed to prevent non-citizens from voting, but Democrats argue that widespread voter fraud has not been proven. They argue that the proposed restrictions could make it harder for a number of eligible Americans to vote. A new hacking incident involving Google's AI Gemini is raising concerns about just how much control developers have over increasingly powerful AI systems. Here's Fox's Chenley Pater.
9: The company confirming the hacks occurred in May, but that they were informed of it in July after their Gemini model accessed three separate private computer systems during a security test run. The company confirming the model that was hacked by guessing passwords and or using archives of publicly listed passwords. They say a bug in the testing environment made internet access available, and then once realized, the security test was immediately stopped. Google also says it didn't consider the hacks to warrant public disclosure at the time because its model didn't cause harm to the hacked companies. In a statement, Google says, quote, "This event highlights the importance of training powerful AI models to act responsibly. In this case, the model acted appropriately."
1: OpenAI, Anthropic, and Meta reported similar incidents in which AI models got outside their intended testing environments and gained unauthorized access to other company systems. I'm Daria Albinger. This is Fox News.
10: From the Cocoa Weather Center, the Warrensburg forecast, tonight a slight chance of showers and thunderstorms. Mostly cloudy, low in the morning 70, light and variable wind overnight. And then tomorrow, chance of showers and thunderstorms, partly sunny, high Sunday afternoon 86. Sunday night, showers and possibly a thunderstorm with a low 64. Then on Monday, still a chance of showers before 1 p.m., mostly cloudy, a high near 74.

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2: From the Coco Weather Center, the Warrensburg forecast. Tonight, a slight chance of showers and thunderstorms. Mostly cloudy, low in the morning, 70, light and variable wind overnight. And then tomorrow, chance of showers and thunderstorms, partly sunny, high Sunday afternoon, 86. Sunday night, showers and possibly a thunderstorm with a low 64. Then on Monday, still a chance of showers before 1 p.m., mostly cloudy, a high near 74.
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5: From the Coco Weather Center, the Warrensburg forecast. Tonight, a slight chance of showers and thunderstorms. Mostly cloudy, low in the morning, 70, light and variable wind overnight. And then tomorrow, chance of showers and thunderstorms. Partly sunny, high Sunday afternoon, 86. Sunday night, showers and possibly a thunderstorm with a low 64. Then on Monday, still a chance of showers before 1 p.m. Mostly cloudy, a high near 74.
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1: Tight security for the UN. I'm Roger Stern, Fox News. More than 100 world leaders will be in New York City for next week's UN General Assembly. The Secret Service is ramping up security ahead of their arrival. Here's Fox's CB Cotton.
2: All of those world leaders coming here to New York City for the General Assembly has triggered one of the largest security operations of the year. Thankfully, there are no known credible threats, but in a behind-the-scenes look, the Secret Service showed us how it'll be monitoring for anything that could pop up. The Secret Service works with 20 partner agencies, including the NYPD and the Department of War, all monitoring for potential threats across the city. The center's overhead lights change from green to yellow to red, depending on the current threat level, giving those inside a clear indication of the situation. Israeli Prime Minister Benjamin Netanyahu is expected to attend midweek, and the Secret Service says it'll be tracking any protest.
1: The Secret Service and NYPD are also preparing for drones and unauthorized aircraft. With border security and the threat of terrorism key worries for the U.S., FBI Director Kash Patel tells Fox's Saturday in America that we're making progress.
3: We're able to stop these terrorist attacks. We've stopped 1,100, Kaylee, 1,100 terrorist attacks since the Trump administration came into power. That's a 22% increase from the prior 18 months. That happened because we broke the institutionalized mold.
1: Patel caused controversy at a Senate hearing this week, saying the FBI no longer considers bestiality to be an automatic barrier to becoming an FBI agent. The Democratic Republic of Congo has begun vaccinating frontline health workers against the fastest growing Ebola outbreak in history. 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
1: President Trump says he's working to help AI grow in the U.S. while keeping bad actors at bay. Here's Fox's Jill Nato in Washington.
15: The president says he's planning on appointing an AI czar and an AI force. He said on Truth Social, "We will not in any way hinder or stifle the growth of this incredible industry." He wrote, "We will also be looking for bad, and we can do that very easily with our already existing criminal and civil justice system." No details on who may take on the jobs yet. The president already had one AI czar, venture capitalist David Sacks, but he stepped down in the spring. The post from the president comes ahead of next week's meeting with Chinese President Xi, as the U.S. and China are in a race for AI dominance. In Washington, Jill Nato, Fox News.
1: A new federal case is putting the spotlight on a wave of alleged death threats targeting the family of murdered Texas teenager Austin Metcalf. Here's Fox's Paul Stevens.
16: Federal prosecutors say 34-year-old Sharifa Nicole Henderson sent a series of violent threats to the family of 17-year-old Austin Metcalf, who was fatally stabbed at a Texas high school track meet last year. The alleged messages came around the end of Carmelo Anthony's murder trial and included threats to kill, stalk, and strangle family members. Henderson was arrested in Kansas City, Missouri, and indicted on 3 counts of interstate threatening communications. Metcalf's father says his family has received more than 100 threats since Anthony's trial ended. Henderson faces up to 5 years in federal prison on each count if convicted. Paul Stevens, Fox News.
1: President Trump announcing an historic three-way deal giving the U.S. permanent security control over Greenland. but it's less than what he originally wanted, which was U.S. ownership of Greenland. I'm Roger Stern, and this is Fox News.
9: From the Cocoa Weather Center, the Warrensburg forecast, tonight a slight chance of showers and thunderstorms. Mostly cloudy, low in the morning 70, light and variable wind overnight. And then tomorrow, chance of showers and thunderstorms, partly sunny, high Sunday afternoon 86. Sunday night, showers and possibly a thunderstorm with a low 64. Then on Monday, still a chance of showers before 1 p.m., mostly cloudy, a high near 74.

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3: From the Coco Weather Center, the Warrensburg forecast, tonight a slight chance of showers and thunderstorms. Mostly cloudy, low in the morning, 70, light and variable wind overnight. And then tomorrow, chance of showers and thunderstorms, partly sunny, high Sunday afternoon, 86. Sunday night, showers and possibly a thunderstorm with a low 64. Then on Monday, still a chance of showers before 1 p.m., mostly cloudy, a high near 74.
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4: From the Coco Weather Center, the Warrensburg forecast. Tonight, a slight chance of showers and thunderstorms. Mostly cloudy, low in the morning, 70, light and variable wind overnight. And then tomorrow, chance of showers and thunderstorms, partly sunny, high Sunday afternoon, 86. Sunday night, showers and possibly a thunderstorm with a low 64. Then on Monday, still a chance of showers before 1 p.m., mostly cloudy, a high near 74.
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4: Tonight, the Royals hope to get even with the Pirates in Game 2 of this three-game series. Good evening from the IBEW Local 124 broadcast booth here at PNC Park in Pittsburgh. Great to have you with us this evening, along with Jake Eisenberg and our producer-engineer Eric Guthrie. I'm Steve Stewart. Noah Cameron will be the Royals starting pitcher tonight. Bubba Chandler will go for the Pirates. Coming up, a visit with Royals bench coach and catching coordinator Paul Hoover. He'll talk about the development behind the plate of Carter Jensen. Also, Ryan with Royals manager Matt Quatrero. But next, Jake talks with Salvador Perez when the Bob Allen Ford pregame show continues on the Royals Baseball Network.
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10: Welcome back to Pittsburgh. We're now joined by Royals captain Salvador Perez. You know, 2 years ago, Salvi, when the Royals were here, it was Roberto Clemente weekend, and you that year were the Roberto Clemente Award nominee and then the recipient. You had special catcher's gear now coming back to Pittsburgh. And what do you think about earning that award and what that honor has meant to you?
11: Oh, that's pretty good, you know. Something that I learned from Roberto, you know, the way he treats people. When I read about him, everything he do, as a player, one of the best. Everybody know that, you know. For what he do outside the field was kind of impact to me, you know, to my life, you know, and just trying to be like him, you know, it's something that I love from him. So that's something really, really good. Super happy that I received that work. Super happy to hear about Roberto. Happy to know his son, Roberto Jr., you know, spend time with him, go to the museum, see all that kind of stuff we see there. You know, everything was good, amazing, super happy.
10: What did you like about your visit to the museum? The artifacts, the stories, the bats. What was your favorite part?
11: The bat, you know, it's amazing, the bat. You know, the heavy of the bat, the big of the bat was back then, you know. That was surprising a little bit.
10: We just celebrated Roberto Clemente Day on Tuesday. You get to wear number 21 as a Roberto Clemente Award winner. You see fellow teammates wear it. Bobby Witt Jr. is the nominee this year, other players. What does it mean to you to wear number 21? What does it mean to you to see other teammates of yours wear number 21?
11: I hope Junior wins. He do a lot of things. He's an amazing player. You know, it's proud of myself, you know, that I think something, I do something right, something really good. Happy to wear that number, you know, it's a lot of responsibility that you have to have, and excited, that was pretty good.
10: We're getting toward the tail end of the season now, only 8 games left. When you reflect back on what this year has been, certainly the reality has not matched the expectations. What do you reflect on? What do you think about the way this year has gone?
11: Yeah, nothing I can hide it, you know. We should be in a better place, you know. It's a long season. We got a lot of guys hurt too, you know. It's been hard for everybody. I think finish strong, get everything we have the last 8 games, and start to think about, you know, for next year. Start to working, start to prepare for next year, because you know we're a better team than where we are right now, and I think we can go back in playoff and try to do something special for the city, for the fans, for the organization, you know, for all the Kansas City Royals. Yeah, I think that year has been tough for everybody.
10: Now, there have been a lot of injuries this year on the position player side, on the pitching side. You've been banged up with a couple of things here or there, too. How have you managed that over the course of your career, over the course of your life? It's not just this year, but you've played through so much.
11: Yeah, you know, as a player, we always kind of feel something. This year was a little more. I only catch a team like 50, 51 games, you know. I'm happy the car is doing a tremendous job behind the home plate. And the reality that he's going to be here for after I leave, you know. So it made me feel good, made me feel happy that we have somebody can do the job that I do for a long time even better than me. So, yeah, it's been kind of hard this year, you know, but I feel like be available to play 3 positions, you know, try to help the team to win anywhere. Can be in first base, can be DH, can be behind the home plate. It's a pretty good team, too.
10: At the plate for you, the second half of the season has been much better and more consistent than the first half. What do you think's helped you have more success?
11: I just try to make adjustments every day, you know. I don't want to get here and get first strikeout. I want to get here and get 4 home every at-bat, but I also know it's not going to happen. But I just try to make adjustments. That's about this game is, you know, make adjustments. Try to be on time, try to get better every day. I still learn some things, you know. And I think that was different, you know. I was making my adjustment, talk to my hitting coach, you know, and they've been helping me, and I got to do it.
10: Let's talk about home runs quickly. You've already achieved the Royals home run record, and you've hit just about 20 every single year for the last decade, one away from doing 20 this year. You're also closing in on the record for catchers. You know, a couple of more, and you tied for top 5 all-time among catchers with Gary Carter and Lance Parrish. When you think about that list, what does that list and ranking where you do among specifically catchers mean to you?
11: As you guys know, I love to catch. That's the biggest thing. Sometimes I've been catching for a long time, you know, so sometimes BDA is kind of hard because I don't get used to that. Sometimes play first base, you know, I move a little bit more. But catcher is the position that I love. I miss catching. I miss being behind the home plate. Yeah, when you enlist a big name like that, it made me happy, you know. And don't get me wrong, we want to go back to the playoff. We want to try to win everything. That's the priority. But I also, you know, as a personal goal that we have, it's pretty cool when they mention some big name like that and you in that list.
10: Salvi, thanks so much for the time.
11: Thank you, my friend.
10: As Royals captain Salvador Perez, we'll have more from Pittsburgh after this on the Bob Allen Ford pregame show on the Royals Baseball Network.
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3: Welcome back to the Bob Allen Ford pregame show. Steve Stewart joined by the Royals bench coach, Paul Hoover. Hoover, thanks for being with us tonight.
19: Yeah, thanks for having me.
3: Before we start, we always have to ask the question you get every time you introduce yourself to somebody and they ask you what you do. You say, I'm a bench coach. So I'll ask you again, for those that aren't aware, what a bench coach does.
19: A lot, right? I'm in charge of the catching, so I work with the catchers. But as far as going over the in-game decisions, giving cue thoughts and opinions on how we might want to use our bench or how we might want to use our pinch runners, pinch hitters, and just kind of, as he's thinking about a lot of things, just try to supply him with some opinions and thoughts that he might not know. Be aware of what's happening in the try to supply him with some opinions and thoughts that he might not know. Be aware of what's happening.

0: Great catching knowledge, but you've been the guy tasked with working with Carter Jensen as well as Salvi and Luke Maley, of course. But Carter's still the young guy, a rookie. What a year he's had. We all know what he's been doing offensively, and we can see what he's been doing defensively, but you see it maybe more clearly and more behind the scenes than we do. Tell me about his development as a defensive catcher this year.
1: It's been a really amazing season for him. It really has. The expectations are high for him, but what he's been able to do this season on both sides of the ball, but the growth that he has had defensively from spring training to now, but even his whole journey from the time we drafted him to where he is now is a credit to him, our player development of turning him into a really good catcher. Carter's, like I said, has learned a lot this season, mostly ups, but there's been some downs that he's learned from, but he continues to work and playing a lot more, and he's handled the workload really, really well, and he's had a really nice season. I'm super excited for him and for us.
0: We're talking to Paul Hoover, the Royals bench coach, who works with the Royals catchers on a daily basis, and there's a lot that goes into it. Give folks an idea of how much more of a load Carter carries around being a full-time catcher, especially with Salvi having been unable to catch most of this year or much of this year. What the burden he carries around. Besides, we know about hitting, or at least the fans think they know about hitting and batting practice and video and all that sort of thing. But the catching side of it, what does that entail for him?
1: That was a lot. At first, you worry about yourself, making sure your body's ready, making sure your swing's right, making sure your defense is ready to go, and you feel good with everything. But now you're handling a different pitcher each night. You have to know his strengths and weaknesses. But then on top of that, you have to know the hitter's strengths and weaknesses and how you want to attack. There's a lot to it, especially for a young guy that's doing all this at the big league level for the first time. And then the workload ticks up. He's responsible for our staff. He's responsible for the opponents. He's asked to produce offensively. There's a lot that goes on to a young major league player in general, let alone a guy at that position. Like I said, it's been a lot of fun to watch, and he's handled it really, really well. And we all should be excited about what his future looks like for himself and for us.
0: We're talking to Paul Hoover, the Royals bench coach. I've heard by more than one person in uniform describe Carter as somewhat of a baseball version of a gym rat. He just loves baseball. He loves to learn. He's eager to learn. You see that every day. Tell me about the attitude and the willingness and how big a part of it that is.
1: He's a great kid. He wants to be great. He's bought into not only me but to our staff. He knows he's young, he's green, he's learning daily, and he's open to it. He wants it. He wants to be better. He wants to lead his team to a championship. And with what he's done thus far, I have no doubt that he is going to be successful in doing that.
0: You talked to Paul Hoover. You know, I was talking to Brian Sweeney about him the other day, and I know that early in the year when Salvi was doing more catching, and Salvi has much more knowledge about these other teams, the big league hitters, the pitching staff he's worked with for years, that maybe Salvi was sitting in on more of those pregame scouting meetings where the pitcher and catcher and coaches go over the other team. But it sounds like Carter's taken on a lot more of that responsibility on his own shoulders now. Not that Salvi isn't, but since Salvi isn't catching as much, Carter's kind of having to take the lead on this stuff.
1: Yeah, no, it's like I said, we see the on-field, the fans see the on-field, the offense, the defense, and how he's performing. None of us really know exactly what goes on back there behind the closed doors, but the way he's prepared, the way our pitching team prepares him with our pitchers, and then he's able to come out here and execute a game plan, at sometimes flip the game plan, there's a lot, and he's handled it really, really well.
0: Paul Hoover, Royals bench coach, thanks for talking to us as Carter Jensen is our Hawthorne Bank player to bank on. We appreciate you talking a little more about what happens behind the scenes with Carter. It's been a fun year to watch him, and I know he gives you a lot of credit for all the improvement he's making. Keep up the good work. Thanks for your time tonight.
1: Yeah, appreciate it. Thanks.
0: That is Paul Hoover, and again, Carter Jensen, our Hawthorne Bank player to bank on. Start connecting to what's possible. Member FDIC. 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
11: Welcome back to Pittsburgh for the Bob Allen Ford pregame show and our visit with Matt Quatrero. We were talking about two players in particular that I asked you as a, is there a fan inside of you that, hey, let's see what Paul Skeens looks like in person. Let's see what Connor Griffin looks like in person. And Paul Skeens is not having the year he had last year, but that's still Paul Skeens out there. And while it didn't result in a win, 5 runs against him in 4 innings.
12: Yeah, I mean, it was interesting to watch. You know, he's a bigger guy than I anticipated. His arm slot release plays a little differently when you see it live. And for our guys to battle some really good at-bats against him, drive the pitch count up early. You know, he had a pretty good fifth and sixth, but the first 4 innings were very competitive. It was good to see. It was good to see our guys compete against him in that way.
11: And then Connor Griffin, I mean, he looks the part. He's big. He's strong. Certainly, you have to be good enough to play at the major league level when you're 20 years old, but how about just being mentally prepared at 20 years old to handle everything that's been thrown at him?
12: Yeah, well, your first point, I didn't realize how physically big he is. You know, legs look big, shoulders are big, you know, obviously he's got the physicality. You know, and it was impressive to see him last night shorten up, put a couple balls in play with two strikes. But, yeah, the mental part of that, I can't even imagine coming to the big leagues at 19 with the fanfare and being able to handle that, especially in this day and age. So he must have the makeup and the physical attributes.
11: They make comparisons somewhat to Junior as far as how athletic he is and just how composed he is and very simple mechanics at the plate. Do you see some comparisons?
12: Yeah, I do. I mean, obviously, Bobby, you know, the speed stands out with Bobby. You know, we see Bobby every day, so the things he does on the field with the over-the-shoulder catches and the diving plays and obviously the combination of speed and power, still really like our chances with Bobby. But, yeah, you can see why they would draw some comparisons there.
11: All right, you've had Lucas back for two games. No drama in his first game at Houston. Three up, three down, a strikeout, some soft contact. Last night, a little different. First and third, nobody out, and he got out of it.
12: Yeah. You know, the double to start it out, what I really liked about it was you could tell he was composing himself. You know, he wasn't rushing. He was, you know, about a 1-3 to the plate. And then when he knew there was a steal opportunity, he quickened up but stayed with his good mechanics. And really what was impressive was the pitch that resulted in the double play was a cutter that he's been working on. And it was 95, and he located it to get that ground ball. So obviously getting out of that inning with no runs was big for us as a team, but also for him to work through that and stay composed was very important.
11: As you're talking, I'm thinking about the famous words in Royals history, hitting coach Charlie Lau, who George Brett gives a lot of credit to making him the big league hitter today, said once to George, "George, sometimes you have to try easier, not try harder." Does that apply to Lucas?
12: Yeah, absolutely. Yeah, you know, in a different way as a pitcher, obviously, but the tempo, I think, was what's been important for Lucas. You know, going down there to AAA, he changed his delivery a little bit, but more so just how he gathers himself on the mound. And what I saw last night was he was gathering himself physically, but also mentally.
11: We talked yesterday about why Jack Caglione was benched in the first game against the Pirates. Earlier today, he spoke about it. He was remorseful. He was very accountable. You know, I'm thinking about a guy who plays with a lot of emotion. We've seen him throw the bat in the ground when he grounds out, and he's very emotional. I guess the worst-case scenario, if that thing isn't nipped in the bud, he could injure himself. He could injure somebody else if he throws a bat or a helmet. Or, you know, if he has a bad at-bat in the fifth inning and gets thrown out of the game, now you don't have that bat in the later parts of the game.
12: All correct, yeah. I mean, all those things, you know, and that was part of the reason for yesterday was because it did injure his hand in the dugout the night before. You know, not to the point where he's unable to play. He's back in there today. But to your point, I think he understood that and understood, you know, you said you used the word remorseful, and he was to us as well. And it's a learning experience, and it's behind us, and we move on.
11: All right, Q, thank you. Good luck tonight.
12: Thank you.
11: Royals manager Matt Quatero. We'll have more from Pittsburgh with the Bob Allen Ford pregame show right after this.
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5: Welcome back to PNC Park in Pittsburgh. Royals and Pirates game two. Steve Stewart with you. Here are the starting lineups. First for Matt Quatero's Royals. They are 67-87 on the year. Carter Jensen will lead off. He'll be the catcher. Batting second, the shortstop, Bobby Witt Jr. Hitting third, the DH, Jack Caglione. The cleanup batter at first base is Vinny Pasquantino. Hitting fifth at second base, Michael Massey. Batting sixth at third base, Nick Lofton. Hitting in the seventh slot, it's John Rave. He'll be in right field. Hitting eighth in center field, Kyle Isbell. And batting ninth in left field, Isaac Collins. And on the mound, lefty, Noah Cameron. Again for the Royals, Jensen, Witt, Caglione, Pasquantino, Massey, Lofton, Rave, Isbell, and Collins. For the Pirates, they're 77-77. Don Kelly is their manager. Connor Griffin will lead off for them. He'll be the shortstop. Batting second, it's the DH, O'Neill Cruz. Batting third in left field, Brian Reynolds. The cleanup batter is the catcher, Rafael Flores Jr. Batting fifth at second base, Brandon Lau. Hitting sixth at third base, Nick Gonzalez. Batting seventh at first base, Ryan O'Hearn. Hitting eighth in right field, Ronnie Simon. And batting ninth in center field, Jake Mangum. And on the mound, right-hander, Bubba Chandler. Again for Pittsburgh, Griffin, Cruz, Reynolds, Flores, Lau, Gonzalez, O'Hearn, Simon, and Mangum. And the umpires tonight, behind the plate, Chad Whitson. At first base, Brian Walsh. At second base, Chad Fairchild. And at third base, the crew chief, Bill Miller. It's the Royals and the Pirates game two, and Jake Eisenberg joins you in a moment.
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4: 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The Royals have left-hander Noah Cameron on the mound. He continues this sensational stretch. A 1.64 ERA his last 10 games. That's the second-best ERA in Major League Baseball in that span. And he's coming off six innings of one-run ball at Fenway Park in his last start. For the Pirates, it's right-hander Bubba Chandler. He's got a 4.28 ERA in 147 and a third innings. Last time out on the road against the Cubs, 5 1/3 innings. He gave up 3 runs on 5 hits, one of them a home run. Struck out 3, but also walked 4. High walk rate for Bubba Chandler. It's the Royals and Pirates. Game 2 of 3. First pitch is next.
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4: Good evening from Pittsburgh, Pennsylvania and PNC Park. Thanks for joining us. Tonight, the Kansas City Royals play game two of a three-game series with the Pittsburgh Pirates. We're coming to you live from the IBEW Local 124 broadcast booth with Steve Stewart and our producer-engineer, Eric Guthrie. I'm Jake Eisenberg. Well, the Royals are trying to even this series at a game apiece after dropping yesterday's game 8-5. The Royals at one point led 4-0, then led 5-2, but the Pirates scored six unanswered runs from the fourth inning on to come from behind and win. And so the Royals enter tonight's game at 67-87, 20 games below 500, with 8 games left to play in the regular season. Meanwhile, the Pirates are 77-77. They're back at 500, though they have been eliminated from postseason contention. That's as a result of the Padres' win against the Marlins in San Diego last night. And so the Pirates will not see postseason play for now the 11th consecutive season. They are, however, attempting to finish above 500 for the first time since 2018. A little bit of a different weather report tonight than last night when it was nice and comfortable and clear skies. There's been some rain in the forecast today and rain in the area today. It's kind of drizzled on and off throughout the early afternoon and a little bit during batting practice. It's mostly clear now in terms of precipitation, though it is very overcast and the skies are cloudy. Well, more blue skies off in the distance left field side. The gray skies are more on the right field side, so there's hope that most of the rain or precipitation has already made its way through, although there is some in the forecast tomorrow. We'll worry about that then. Stadium lights are on with an overcast evening, and there's not much of a breeze tonight. The flags are kind of just hanging limp against their flagpoles out in deepest left center field. Just before first pitch tonight, 76 degrees here in Pittsburgh. 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Bubba Chandler is on the mound for the Pirates tonight. He enters with a 4.28 ERA in 29 games, 28 of them starts, 147 and a third innings. He struck out 132. He's walked 75, and opponents have hit 226 against him. Right now, the Pirates are waiting for 24-year-old Bubba Chandler to take the field. And when he does, and the rest of the Pirates do, they'll do so in the black jersey tops tonight with Pittsburgh in black script across the chest, outlined in bright yellow, so kind of a negative in terms of how the words are created with Pittsburgh across the chest. It's really a bubble script outlined in yellow. And then there's yellow piping on each of the sleeves and around the collar of the jersey, and yellow numbers on the lower left side of the jersey and on the back. Bubba Chandler's taken the field, as has the rest of the Pirates, and Chandler's now on the mound, stamping out his plant spot. He wears number 36 with a yellow nameplate across the backs of his shoulders. White pants with a thick yellow stripe and a black stripe down the middle of that yellow stripe down the side of each leg. Black caps for the Pirates with the capital Serif P on the front panel of the cap. The Royals tonight are in their full powder blue uniforms, powder blue tops and bottoms, Royals in white script across the chest with white numbers on the lower left side of the jersey and on the back. Carter Jensen prepares to lead off. He wears number 22 with the white nameplate across the backs of his shoulders. And Jensen tonight is showing off the high blue socks. He's also got long royal blue sleeves on underneath his powder blue jersey. When the Royals take the field, we'll see the tricolored caps, royal blue brim, powder blue back of the cap, white front panel with the KC Crown logo on the front panel of that cap. So Chandler continues his warm-up tosses. His catcher tonight is Rafael Flores Jr. Over at third base, it's Nick Gonzalez. Connor Griffin plays shortstop. Brandon Lau is the second baseman with Ryan O'Hearn over at first. Brian Reynolds is out in left field. Jake Mangum's in center, and Ronnie Simon plays right field. Carter Jensen was 0 for 4 in yesterday's ballgame. He was 0 for 4 with 3 strikeouts. That snapped what was a 20-game on-base streak and a 7-game hitting streak and a 7-game RBI streak. And so, time to start a new streak tonight. Chandler's done warming up, and now Jensen walks toward home plate to prepare for tonight's first pitch. That first pitch is presented by Simply Fuel. 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Last time out for Chandler, he faced the Cubs at Wrigley. Gave up 3 runs on 5 hits in 5 1/3 innings. Struck out 3, but also walked 4. Iffy command for Bubba Chandler. Something to be aware of. He's ready. First pitch of the game. And it's a fastball line foul. Third base side out of play, and it's 0-1. Now, Bubba Chandler has walked 75 batters this season. That's the third most in baseball. His walk rate is just under 12%, third highest. He delivers a fastball up and away. 1-1 on Carter Jensen. Now, with the walks also come strikeouts, though it is fewer than a strikeout per inning for the 24-year-old Chandler. The pitch, up and away, 2 balls and a strike. Fastball at 96 miles an hour. Chandler this season has an average fastball velocity of 98.3 miles an hour. It is the second fastest average fastball in baseball. Only Jacob Mizorowski of the Brewers has a faster average fastball. And he averages triple digits. Here comes the 2-1 to Jensen. Swung on and missed, and the count's now 2-2. That was a slider at 92 miles an hour. So he throws really hard, doesn't necessarily always know where it's going. But the Pirates believe there's a bright future for the 24-year-old from Lawrenceville, Georgia. Pirates drafted him in the 3rd round back in 2021. He made his big league debut last August. The pitch, fastball up and away, and the count's full. 3 balls, 2 strikes on Carter Jensen. Infield chains to the right side against him. Connor Griffin's up the middle at shortstop. Chandler delivers the payoff pitch. And Jensen swings and misses at a 98-mile-an-hour fastball, strike 3. So one up, one down, and 1 strikeout for Bubba Chandler. And Jensen, if you include yesterday, is now 0 for 5 with 4 strikeouts in this series. Brings up Bobby Witt Jr. He was 1 for 4 yesterday. That extended his on-base streak to 16 games every game this month. The pitch. Hit on the ground towards shortstop. Connor Griffin fields chest high, shuffles and throws to first in time for the out. 2 gone. You heard Ryan and Q talking about the understandable comparisons between an all-around player like Connor Griffin, a first-round pick, and he's arrived in the big leagues as a teenager, now 20, and Bobby Witt Jr., another every single tool imaginable kind of player. Jack Caglione steps to the plate. The pitch, up and away, 1. This is a motivated Jack Caglione, a somewhat bashful Jack Caglione after he was benched yesterday following what happened during Thursday's game in Houston. Here's the 1-0 pitch. Fastball line foul, third base side out of play, and it's 1-1. McCags hurt his hand in the dugout after he struck out during one of his at-bats on Thursday. And as a result of those actions, he was not in the lineup yesterday. Here's the pitch. Outside, 2 balls and a strike. A part of it sure was hurting the hand, though he was okay to play yesterday. But it was more about the lesson to be learned about the actions. And Cags was remorseful. The pitch. Down and in. 3 balls and a strike on Jack Caglione. Now, he understood that through his actions on Thursday, he put his team in a bad spot and wasn't able to perform when he was called upon. So, lesson learned. Here's the pitch. Fouled straight back, and it's 3-2. Now, the frustration is there. He's a competitor like all of the others. It's a matter of channeling that frustration. And Cags did say this afternoon that the lesson is to channel that frustration into the play. Payoff pitch. Caglione hits it in the air. Left center field. Jake Mangum glides over into the gap from center. Makes the catch. And Caglione's out. The inning is over. The Royals go down in order in the top of the first inning. Bottom of the first is next. Royals nothing. Pirates coming up. Noah Cameron to the mound.
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4: 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Bottom of the first inning in Pittsburgh. The Royals went down in order in the top of the first, and now Noah Cameron is on the mound. His 30th game this season, 29th start. Facing right-handed hitting Connor Griffin. First pitch. Swung out and missed, and it's 0-1. Cameron has a 3.84 ERA, though what's happened his last 10 outings tells the much more relevant story. Now, Noah Cameron, since his relief appearance against the Tigers at the end of July, has a 1.64 ERA. The pitch. Clipped into Jensen Smith. That's a strike, and it's 0-2. Now, Cameron, in that span, has thrown 65 and two-thirds innings, struck out 57, walked just 18. Opponents are hitting 144 against him. The pitch. Griffin hits it on the ground towards shortstop. Bobby Witt Jr. scoots to his left. Quick throw to first, a little offline. Pasquantino stretches and holds the bag. Griffin's out, one away. So after Bobby Witt Jr. grounded out to Connor Griffin, now Connor Griffin grounds out to Bobby Witt Jr. One up, one down for Noah Cameron. That brings up the designated hitter tonight for the Pirates, left-handed hitting O'Neill Cruz. Along with Witt at shortstop, the Royals have Nick Lofton playing third base. Michael Massey's at second with Vinny Pasquantino at first. Carter Jensen's behind the plate catching. First pitch to Cruz. Inside ball one. So that's an entirely homegrown infield for the Royals. From third around to first and including the battery, Cameron and Jensen, part of the same draft class in 2021. Here's the pitch. A curveball that clips the low inside corner, called strike, and it's 1-1 on Cruz. Then in the outfield, it's Isaac Collins in left, Kyle Isbell in center, and John Rave in right. Here's the pitch. Low, 2 balls and a strike. And so you look at the Royals' outfield and infield and lineup. Well, the only player that wasn't drafted by the Royals in the lineup is Isaac Collins. The Royals traded for this past December. The pitch. Cruz rolls it up the first baseline, foul. 2 balls, 2 strikes on O'Neill Cruz.
5: Got to make Isaac feel kind of good, kind of special. Like we needed to bring you in. The rest of us were brought up here, but we brought in you special this year. And, he's done a nice job, and we've seen him grow as a young player this year.
11: I think that Isaac Collins has been quietly solid. The pitch. Sky towards shallow left field. Collins sprints in. Witt out. Collins can't make the play. It slides in front of him. Cruz has a bloop single. That was into no man's land. Really no chance for Collins nor for Bobby Witt Jr. even. Sprinting back from where he was positioned a little bit more up the middle. So a bloop hit for O'Neill Cruz. A player who hits the ball harder than just about anybody has a soft single. And that brings up Mr. Everyday and Mr. Doubles, Brian Reynolds. He had two doubles yesterday, a Major League most, 39 of them now, and he plays his 154th game. The pitch. Sprayed up the line, first base side, tailing foul and out of play. It's 0-1. A part in 155th game for Brian Reynolds. He's played every single day for the Pirates. One of eight players in baseball that can say they've played every single one of their team's games. Cameron delivers, and Reynolds bangs it in the air, deep left center field, headed toward the notch. Collins is over, right in front of the track, he makes the catch. And Reynolds is out, two gone. Now I say quietly solid for Isaac Collins, because he doesn't do anything in a particularly flashy way. He's not particularly a bombastic person, he's a man of few words, he's very understated. He's been overall slightly below average offensively. He's been average in terms of range defensively, but he's got a plus arm. 10 outfield assists. First pitch to Rafael Flores Jr. And there's a fastball over the inner edge, a called strike, and it's 0-1. There's a good foundation to build upon in year two for Isaac Collins, which will be next year with the Royals. This was his second full big league season. Here's the pitch. Outside, one ball, one strike. I do think he's been better defensively than he's been given credit for. He's been much better defensively the second half of the season after some early season struggles.
5: Yeah, I think he's been better overall in the second half of the year. He's also third on the team in walks. He's shown good plate discipline in just his second big league season.
11: I think he's a good example of a player that is very much learning who he is as a hitter. And as we've seen other players learn those lessons, they've really improved. The pitch. Fastball high. Cruz takes off. Jensen throw to second. Skips by Massey into center. Cruz gets up from his slide and jogs to third. So for the second straight game, it's a stolen base for the Pirates and a throwing error from Carter Jensen on the back end that allows an extra 90 feet. This throw from Jensen tailed to the first base side of the bag. It was behind Massey streaking over to cover. So the Pirates have a runner on third with two outs. Counts 2-1 on Rafael Flores Jr. Here's the pitch. Hit in the air, left center field. Kyle Isbell has a beat on this one. He's under it. He makes the catch. The inning is over. Just examples of hitters that have learned who they are and have improved as a result. Nick Lofton and Michael Massey, both of whom are due up in the top of the second inning. Pasquantino, Massey, Lofton due up. Scoreless game here in Pittsburgh.
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13: Pretty amazing.
11: Oh, that'll
13: pretty
11: be
13: remarkable.
11: That'll be a thrill.
13: Never take Denny for granted. What a treasure for Kansas City he is.
4: Scoreless game, top of the second. Bubba Chandler delivers. Vinny Pasquantino takes down and in. That's ball one.
14: Catcher sounds in the ball.
4: Rafael Flores Jr. is challenging. You just heard the voice of our home plate umpire tonight. That's Chad Whitson.
14: Pitches the ball. Pittsburgh has one challenge remaining.
4: An unsuccessful challenge. Confirmed ball one on Vinny Pasquantino, who homered yesterday. The pitch just inside. Two balls, no strikes. Vinny homered in the first inning yesterday. It was his 13th home run of the season. And an RBI single later in the game. So two RBIs, 51 total on the year now. The pitch. Sliced in the air, foul. Third base shot out of play. The count's now 2-1. And Vinny Pasquantino, now since returning from the injured list, is hitting .263, an OPS just shy of .900. The pitch, fastball over the inner edge of strike, and it's 2-2. He's got 7 home runs, 18 RBIs, more walks than strikeouts since coming off the IL. Two balls, two strikes. Right-hander Bubba Chandler turns, kicks, and delivers. Fastball laced back up the middle, a base hit into center field. Leadoff single for Vinny Pasquantino. That single by Vinny, and every Royals single this season earns a donation from Sun Life and the Kansas City Royals Foundation for Team Smile and their mission to improve the oral health of Kansas City youth. Brings up Michael Massey with a runner on first and nobody out. Scoreless game, top of the second inning. Royals are facing Bubba Chandler for the very first time. First pitch. Slider in for a strike, and it's 0-1. Roy Reuben Bubba Chandler. His given name is Roy Reuben Chandler. The pitch inside. Nearly clipped Massey. He turns out of the way. It's 1-1. His older sisters gave him the nickname Bubba when he was just a kid. And it stuck from the moment it was applied. From that moment, he's been Bubba Chandler. The 1-1. Just inside 2-1.
13: And like Daniel Lynch, he's the fourth.
4: The Roy fourth Reuben Bubba Chandler. Chandler.
13: Roy Reuben Chandler the fourth.
4: The pitch. Massey chops it to the right side. Loud charges. Scoops in the backhand. Over to second for one. Quick relay to first. Strong throw from Connor Griffin is in time for the double play. Two outs now in the top of the second. We pause 10 seconds for station ID on the Royals Baseball Network.
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4: We're coming to you live from the IBEW Local 124 broadcast booth with Stu and Eric. I'm Jake. Thanks for hanging out with us in Pittsburgh tonight. Scoreless game, top of the second. First pitch to Nick Lofton. Sinker over the outside corner, called strike one. Base is empty, two outs after the double play grounder.
11: Chandler delivers, and Lofton takes high, 1-1. And he doesn't wear the Roman numerals on the back of his jersey like Lynch does. I suppose he could.
13: He may be the first Bubba of the four.
11: Yeah.
13: Who knows?
11: But that's a nickname. That's not the legal name.
13: Yeah, yeah.
11: The 1-1. Lofton bangs it back up the middle, a base hit into center field. Second hit of the inning for the Royals. Lofton's on with two outs. That brings up John Rave. He was 1-for-2 with a single and a walk yesterday. Extended his hitting streak to 3 games.
13: By the way, that throw you're talking about from Connor Griffin to get the out at first base on that double play came out of his hand at just a hair under 87 miles an hour, which is elite on that play for that position.
11: He is impressive. He's got to be, right? First pitch to Rave. In for a strike, 0-1. You got to be impressive when you debut at 19 years old and sign a 9-year contract extension shortly thereafter. The now 20-year-old Connor Griffin. Connor with a K. 0-1 to Rave. Over the inside edge, a called strike, 0-2. Now there's some young talent with the Pirates. Not just Connor Griffin, but also Paul Skeens and Bubba Chandler. Jared Jones is a young right-hander that they're excited about. There are pieces with the Pirates. It's about putting them together. Quick throw to first. Lofton dives back safely. Now Chandler's long been one of their top pitching prospects. Oh, there's been some sliding glass doors moments for him. At one point, when he wasn't drafted, he thought that he might be going to college to play football to be Clemson's quarterback. The pitch. Swung on and missed, strike three. Chandler climbs the ladder at 99, and that is why he doesn't play football. That was 99 out of the hand from Bubba Chandler. He's got his second strikeout of the night. The Royals get a couple of hits, but no runs in the top of the second. Bottom of the second is next. Royals and Pirates scoreless.
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11: 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Brandon Lau leads off the bottom of the second inning. Noah Cameron delivers. First pitch fastball hit in the air, deep right field. Over Rave's head. It's off the 21-foot high wall. Cameron's back to Rave. He fires into second to hold Lau to a single. Well, apropos, we're talking about Roberto Clemente. Brandon Lau is the Pirates' Roberto Clemente Award nominee himself. And he came a little bit shy of a home run over that right field wall, 21 feet high, in honor of number 21, in honor of the great one, Roberto Clemente. Leadoff single for Brandon Lau. That brings up Nick Gonzalez, right-handed hitter, batting 304 this year. First pitch. Chopped down the third baseline, Lofton dives, snares it on the belly flop, gets to his feet, throws to first for the out. Another incredible play from Nick Lofton at third base. Flash that leather. He takes away a hit from Gonzalez. He was playing in on the grass, so had even less time to react.
4: Now he's got the powder blue jersey all covered in brown dirt. And an out to show for it. First pitch to Ryan O'Hearn. That's down and in, ball one. Now went to second on the play. Runner in scoring position with one out for the Pirates. Scoreless game in Pittsburgh, where Roberto Clemente shined his entire career. Cameron delivers, and O'Hearn takes a curveball for a strike, 1-1. If you're ever in Pittsburgh, could not recommend more highly going over to the Roberto Clemente Museum. It's about 10 minutes from here at PNC Park. The 1-1 pitch swung on and missed, and it's 1-2. Now, Train Reader is the curator and operator of the museum and has done really an incredible job collecting all of these artifacts and memorabilia and pieces of history from Clemente's career and pieces of baseball history, too. The pitch, low and outside, 2 balls, 2 strikes. There were a handful of members of the Royals that went over there this morning to get a tour of the Clemente Museum from Dwayne. He was very close with the Clemente family going back to his time as a professional photographer photographing the Clementes a long time ago. The 2-2 in the dirt. Jensen scoops it up. 3 balls, 2 strikes on Ryan O'Hearn. But there are artifacts that include Roberto Clemente's initial contracts, some of his military papers from when he was in the Marine Reserves, bats, gold gloves, suits. Here's the payoff pitch. And it's over the outer edge, called strike three. O'Hearn's down looking on the sinker. First strikeout for Cameron tonight. 2 gone in the bottom of the second inning. Now, one of the players who went over to the Clemente Museum this morning was Salvador Perez. Of course, was the Roberto Clemente Award recipient just a couple of years ago. A very special catcher's gear for Clemente Day that day, which the Royals celebrated here in Pittsburgh. First pitch to Ronnie Simon. Check swing, and he went around on a pitch in the dirt. That's a strike, and it's 0-1. Now, Salvi donated that catcher's gear to the museum, where Dwayne now has it displayed proudly among many other exhibits from other Hall of Fame baseball players, future Hall of Famers like Salvi. There are bats and signed baseballs, and the pitch hit high in the air, deep left field, headed back toward the corner. If it's fair, it's trouble. It's fair, it's trouble. A 2-run homer for Ronnie Simon. He pounds his chest around first and now trots around toward third. A 2-run homer for Simon, and the Royals are down 2-0 in the bottom of the second inning. That was a changeup from Noah Cameron, but instead of it being down and away to the switch hitter batting right-handed, that was up and over the inner third. So Simon punishes the mistake. Base is clear now with 2 outs for switch hitter Jake Mangum. First career home run for Ronnie Simon. First pitch to Mangum. He shows bunt, rolls it foul behind the plate, and it's 0-1. So you can understand why he's pounding his chest and excited as he is rounding the bases. First career home run, Ronnie Simon. 26-year-old from the Dominican Republic. Tonight is just his 42nd career game, only his 15th this season. Here's the pitch. Flicked in the air, shallow left field, down the line. Isaac Collins circles in and over. He makes the catch. The inning is over. So Cameron allows a 2-run homer. The Royals are down 2-0. And yes, if you're ever in Pittsburgh, go to the Roberto Clemente Museum. It is incredible. You will not be disappointed. We go to the third. Royals down 2-0.
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0: And they're down 2-0. And here's the pitch from the righty. Swing and a slicer down the left field line. That is a foul ball. Into the seats down the left side here at beautiful PNC Park, which opened in 2001. Still looks new. And the 1-2. And a swing and a fastball and a foul back. That one a 98 from the 6-3 righty Chandler. 5-1 in his last 8 starts with a 3.59 ERA. Been on a nice roll. Seeing the Royals for the first time tonight, and in this case, still the first time through the order. There's a fastball at the knees, and it's a called strike 3 at 99. Strikeout number 3 on the night. As Isbell's caught looking. 3 K's for Chandler, and now Isaac Collins. He was 0-for-1 last night with a strikeout. 2-for-14 on the road trip. Switch hitter bats left-handed. Stands deep in the box and waits in the pitch. Swung on and missed as he starts him off with a fastball. He's seen a lot of fastballs early. As you'd expect, he throws fastballs basically 50% of the time is four-seam fastball. 48%. Here's the 0-1. And it misses a little bit low. And we've seen both pitchers tonight. Obviously Noah doesn't throw as hard as Chandler, and Noah's a lefty and this guy's a righty, but they both have something in common. They work quickly. And there's a fastball fouled straight back at 98 to Collins, and it's 1-2. Both Vinny and Nick Lofton singled in the second inning, but a double play erased past Quintino. Final night game on the road this year for the Royals. We'll have a matinee tomorrow at 12:35. We'll be on at noon from here at PNC Park. And the Royals are home all this next week for their final 6 games of the year. 1-2 pitch. Swing and a miss, and he got him with a fastball at 99. So back-to-back K's. One looking, one swinging for Bubba Chandler. And now Carter Jensen, who will see him for a second time. Now Carter struck out swinging on a fastball the first time he was up there. Left-handed batter against the righty Chandler, who deals. And it misses low. Of course, the Royals seeing Chandler for the first time tonight. He's 6-2 with a 3.02 ERA in 9 career interleague starts. Here's the 1-0. And that one missed inside. He's 4-0 in this ballpark in 4 interleague starts with a 1.69 ERA. So that would tell you, among other things, here's the 2-0 pitch and a fastball swung on and missed. The teams that are seeing him for the first time tend to have trouble against this guy, and that makes sense the way he brings it. 2-1 on Jensen. Now the pitch and a swing and a high fly ball right field, sending Simon back to the fence, and that ball is gone. It's a home run. Carter Jensen gets the Royals on the board, and he breaks the Royals rookie home run record, his 25th of the year, and the Royals are down 2-1. Carter Jensen goes deep for the 25th time. His 76th run driven in. What a rookie campaign Carter Jensen is having. It was a fastball at 97 he was seeing. Bubba Chandler for a second time, and he hit it out. And now a couple of the umpires are talking about getting together.
1: This will be a crew chief review.
0: You're going to do a crew chief review.
2: I believe they're reviewing whether or not there was fan interference with someone leaning over the 21-foot high wall in the first row. He had the height, and it appeared he had the distance. I think the Pirates want to know, or rather the umpires want to know, if somebody reached over and helped. Hard to tell. Even amidst the review, it has been such a thrill to watch Carter Jensen rewrite Royals rookie history with every swing.
0: No question about it.
1: After review, the call on the field is confirmed. It is a home run.
0: Not just stands, but confirmed. So, number 25 is in the books, and Bob Hamilton is now second in rookie home runs in Royals history. Carter Jensen stands alone at the top. And Carter Jensen

0: Gets the Royals on the board. They're down 2-1, and that'll bring up Bobby Witt Jr. He grounded a short his first time. He's been on base in 16 straight games. Here's the pitch, and Bobby fouls a breaking ball straight back. We haven't seen a lot of breaking stuff yet from this pitcher. That was a slider.
1: Well, now someone's got to go find that fan out in the right field seats. He's holding a piece of Royals history in his hands.
0: No doubt about that. Now the next one. And it's in there, called strike. That was a sinker. So the hits are even at 3 apiece. The Pirates lead it 2-1. All three runs scored in the game between the two teams have come via the long ball, the pitch, and Bobby fouls it straight back. In the bottom of the second inning, Ronnie Simon, the rookie, hit a home run to right field. Or left field, I should say. And right there was Jensen hitting a home run to right field. 0-2. And the pitch to Bobby. Swings and slices it foul out of play down the right side. And Carter still has the rest of tonight. We're only in the third inning. And then the Royals still have 7 more games left in the season. One tomorrow and then 6 at home beginning Tuesday night. 0-2 now on Bobby Witt Jr. And the pitch. And it's up and in. Bobby moves back away from it. 1-2. That home run by Carter is our Quick Trip hit of the game. Quick Trip, download the QT app for exclusive deals and offers. And Bobby will ground this one toward the middle. And a diving stop by Griffin, the shortstop, but he drops the baseball. Probably wasn't going to get Bobby anyway. Did a great job of getting to the baseball, but Bobby has an infield hit. So after the home run by Jensen, Bobby Witt Jr. with an infield hit. He's now reached base in 17 straight games. What an effort, though, by Griffin, laying out, diving to his left on a ball headed straight up the middle, just getting a glove on it was impressive. So, runner at first, 2 down, and the batter's Caglione, and he'll swing and miss at the first one.
1: After everything the last couple of days, and the struggles that he's had since coming back into the lineup, you'd love to see Caglione just put one in the river.
0: That'd be nice. 0-1. Now Bobby goes, and the pitch is swung on and lined to right field, and that'll drop in front of the right fielder Simon for a hit. Bobby will get up and go to third. And Jack Caglione has a hit. He gets in on the fun. Royals have it at the corners. Now for Vinny Pasquantino.
1: And that'll work too. Well, that's his first hit in a couple of weeks when he left the game against the Blue Jays with the elbow soreness. He had not had a hit since. He was 0-11 with 8 strikeouts, including tonight. But now he's back in the hits column. It's kind of like a, okay, now we go.
0: By the way, Carter's 25th home run was also his 60th extra base hit of the season, extending his Royals rookie record in that stat. And now a mound visit from Flores, their catcher, out to see Bubba Chandler, as the Royals have at the corners now. With 2 down, the Royals now have 5 hits against Chandler. And seeing him a second time through the lineup, it's gone homer, hit, hit from Jensen, Witt, and Caglione. And Vinny Pasquantino had a hit his first time up. He'll see him a second time now as well. So Witt at third, Caglione at first. Infield swung around to the right for Vinny Pasquantino, who homered last night. From the stretch, Chandler deals. And it misses low for a ball to Vinny Pasquantino. All of a sudden, Chandler's at 50 pitches as he works here in the third inning. All this has happened with 2 down. The first 2 batters struck out in this inning, but when the lineup flipped over, so did the Royals' fortunes. 1-0 the count. Chandler working from the extreme first base side of the rubber, this right-hander. Vinny Pasquantino stands in. 1-0 the count. Here comes the pitch. And it's a fastball that misses low. And it's 2-0 on Pasquantino. And Leon takes his lead off first. Witt from third. Here's the 2-0, and a breaking ball is popped up foul out of play off to the left. 2-1 on the Royals' first baseman. If he's able to reach, Michael Massey would bat next. Two and one in the pitch, and a fastball misses in at 100 miles an hour, and it's 3-1 on Vinny Pasquantino. Outfield straight up for Vinny. Infield swung around to the right. Shortstop is Griffin, and he is barely to the left of second base. 3-1 in the pitch, and there's a called strike on the inside corner to the change at 91 miles an hour from Bubba Chandler. 6'3" righty, 24 years old, Georgia native. 2-1 Pirates. We're in the top of the third. Jack will take off on this pitch. 3-2. There he goes. The pitch is swung on and missed. And on a 100-mile-an-hour fastball, Vinny Pasquantino strikes out. That's number 5 on the night for Chandler. The Royals strand a pair, but they get on the board thanks to the Carter Jensen home run, number 25 on the year. We go to the bottom of the third inning. 2-1 Pirates.
2: On the mound, in the field, and at bat, the Royals put in the time and effort to achieve success.
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0: We come to you from the IBEW Local 124 broadcast booth on what's turned into a really nice evening here in Pittsburgh, Pennsylvania. It was 70 at game time. We had some rain showers off and on in the afternoon and a lot of cloud cover. It started brightening a little bit around sundown. And the Pirates come to the plate here in the third inning now with their rookie shortstop Connor Griffin standing in and looking at a slider for ball one from the left-hander Noah Cameron, who, unlike his opposite number tonight, Bubba Chandler, has faced the opponent before. He faced him last year at Kauffman Stadium when the Pirates were in town last July. Here's the 1-0, and a swing and a miss. Changeup that time, and it's a 1-1 count on Connor Griffin. He grounded to short his first time up, right-handed hitting rookie. Now the 1-1. And a swing and a fastball and a foul back. That fastball at 91. As Jake alluded to, they liked Griffin enough, their first round pick from 2 years ago, that they called him up right after the season began. And within a few days, he was had his name on a very lucrative contract. As that pitch is a ball a little bit low. 9 years, $140 million through 2034 for Connor with a K, Griffin. Leading off this third inning, came in hitting 271 on the year with 5 homers, 31 driven in. The pitch and a swing and a slicer down the right side. That'll be a foul ball out of play down in the lower bowl here at PNC Park. Griffin has a 5-game hit streak. Had a 4-hit game last night, his third 4-hit game as a big leaguer. 2-2. And the next one from Noah Cameron swing and a foul back and out of play. We mentioned that Griffin raced through their farm system last year. Got to the big leagues very quickly. 19 when he got here, 20 now. O'Neill Cruz and Brian Reynolds to follow here in the third. And the 2-2. And a swing and a fastball fouled out of play off to the right. So a 2-1 Pirate lead. The Royals about hit him 5-3. Four of the Royals' five hits have been singles. Now the pitch and a swing and another foul ball. Connor Griffin is giving Noah Cameron a battle. He's about to see a ninth pitch from Noah, who programs pitch number 9 into that PitchCom device on his left hip. Looks into Carter Jensen. And the 2-2. And a swing and a ball well hit down the left field line. It is hooking a foul ball. Long foul ball down the left side. A lot of talent around that batter's box area. A lot of young talent. And Carter Jensen catching. And Connor Griffin batting. And the next one. He reaches for it, hits it into the air. Right center. On the move is Isbell. Into the alley to make the catch on pitch number 10 of the at bat. So it takes Noah 10 pitches to take care of the rookie Griffin there, but he does get him for the first out of the inning. That will bring up O'Neill Cruz. Left-handed hitter DHing tonight. And a bloop single and a steal his first time up. He slices this one down the left side. Foul ball into the seats down the left field line as Isaac Collins gave it a look, but ran out of room. Cruz had a three-hit game last night. Playing in his 92nd game on the year. The pitch. Swing and he lines one up the middle. That'll be a base hit. So O'Neill Cruz is 2-for-2 with a couple of singles tonight. A one out base hit here in the third inning.

0: Both starting pitchers have had very good seasons, but early in the game they're having trouble fooling batters. We've had 1-1-2-3 inning in the game, and that was Chandler, their starter, got the Royals 1-2-3 in the first inning. But we've had base runners in each inning since, including the bottom of this third, and the batter's Brian Reynolds, and he will take a curve low for a ball. Brian Reynolds batting third, switch hitter batting right-handed. His eighth big league season, all with the Pirates. He flied to left field his first time. 1-0 count. Runner at first. One down. Now the pitch. And a swing and a foul off by Reynolds. Pirates are 77-77. Unfortunately, they're in the wrong league this year with a record like that. They were in the American League, they'd be right in the thick of the wild card race with a record like that. The Rangers in the American League have an identical 77 as the pitch from Noah Cameron will not come plainward. He throws over to first base. The Rangers began the day 77-77. And at the moment, they're a game and a half back of the final wild card spot in the AL. But Pirates eliminated in the NL. And the 1-1, and a swing and a foul out of play off to the right. White Sox beat the Tigers today 3-1. So the White Sox are three games above 500. We'll see the White Sox Tuesday, Wednesday, Thursday at Kauffman Stadium as they battle for a wild card slash division championship, one or the other. They would be happy with either. I'm sure they'd prefer the division. 1-2 is the count on Brian Reynolds. The runner at first, one down, and the pitch up and in. 2-2 the count. Guardians are in action tonight. They're winning big in their game against the Athletics. 10-4 Cleveland on top of the top of the fourth inning. Pickoff throw, runner back. Cleveland began the day with a one-game lead on the White Sox. And it looks like they'll most likely finish the day with that same lead. There's a wave and a miss by Reynolds, and that's a strikeout by Noah Cameron. That's his second on the night. He got him with a slider. So two down in the inning with a runner at first base, and the batter will be Rafael Flores Jr., their catcher, right-handed hitter. He flied out to shallow center his first time. 2-1 Pirates here, bottom of the third. Noah from the high set. Looks at the runner, now delivers, and he misses up and in, ball one. Now the Royals have struggled against lefties this year. We've talked a lot about it. Here's the 1-0 pitch, and it's grounded foul up the third base side. The Royals are at the bottom in terms of record against left-handed starting pitching, but the Pirates are down in the lower tier as well. They're just 17-32 when the opposition starts a left-handed starter, as the Royals have tonight. So at least that history bodes well for the Royals, although they trail right now 2-1. 1-1 is the count. Now pickoff throw. And Cruz is back safely. O'Neill Cruz runs well. He's got 27 steals on the year. Noah Cameron keeping his eyes both on the runner at first and the batter's box. Here's the 1-1 pitch. And it's low. 2-1 the count.
1: Doesn't it feel like just about every team is struggling against lefties this year?
0: It feels that way.
1: Everywhere we go when there's a lefty, all we hear is, oh, we haven't been great against lefties. Yeah.
0: 2-1. And it misses low. It's 3-1.
1: And there is a lack of right-handed power hitters.
0: No doubt.
1: In baseball right now, specifically right-handed hitting outfielders. Wonder if that's part of the equation.
0: Now the 3-1. And that misses inside, ball four. So Noah issues his first walk of the night. And a moves Cruz up to second base, so they're at first and second with two down, and that'll bring up Brandon Lau, dangerous hitter who singled and scored his first time up. Left-handed hitter. He's got 32 homers, and he swings the ground ball to the second baseman, Massey. From the outfield grass, Massey will throw to Vinny Pasquantino, and it takes one pitch to take care of dangerous Brandon Lowe. He grounds out to second base, strands a pair. We go to the fourth inning. The Pirates lead it 2-1.
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0: And he looks at ball one from Bubba Chandler. They shade Michael Ware out of the right on the infield, with the exception of the third baseman, Nick Gonzalez. And there's a breaking ball that misses down and in. And it's 2-0 as rain is falling here. It's not a heavy rain, but there is some precip here in Pittsburgh. And so some of the fans have headed for cover, sitting under the overhangs. And the next pitch misses in, and Chandler suddenly unable to find the strike zone. It's 3-0 on Massey, who grounded into a double play his first time up. He's got 13 homers, too shy of equaling a career high, and a called strike on Massey. 3-1 the count. Since the 31st of May, so let's call it the beginning of June, the Royals second baseman is hitting 3-0-1. And he slices this one foul out of play down the left side. That time in which he's hit 3-0-1, he's raised his average from 222, raised it up to 279. And the pitch. And a swing, and that's a foul in and out of the glove of the catcher. Fastball at 98 from Bubba Chandler. As Jake mentioned, the second fastest fastball among major league pitchers this year on average, per average fastball. Jacob Mizorowski. Hit from the KC area, starring for the Brewers, is the only one throwing harder. There's a foul off by Massey. He stays alive, 3-2. So the Royals are making Chandler work a bit. Massey trying to get on to start this Royals fourth inning. With the Pirates leading this game 2-1. Settles back in the box. Chandler ready to go. Here's the payoff pitch and a swing and a foul out of play down the left side. Just a beautiful scene here at PNC Park. Of a beautiful ballpark that's now a quarter century old, and then the river out beyond right field and the downtown right across the river. And there's a liner to right field, and in to make the catch will be Ronnie Simon. And Massey lines out for the first out of the inning. And at nighttime, of course, the skyline lit up on a kind of a gloomy, cloudy night. And the Roberto Clemente Bridge stretching across the river lit up as well. as well as this beautiful ballpark. Now it's Nick Lofton. He'll stand in and look at a strike with nobody on, one out here in the top of the fourth inning.
1: And it's pretty even amidst a drizzle.
0: Exactly.
1: Just add some water to the river.
0: Exactly. Here's the 0-1. And a breaking ball misses a little low. We've got three very distinctly different ballparks on this road trip. All beautiful in their own way. Fenway is a class by itself for a whole lot of reasons. And it was beautiful there even though it was raining on Sunday. There's a liner into left field, a base hit right through the hole off the bat of Nick Lofton, and he is 2 for 2. But, of course, Fenway is, what, 114-year-old ballpark that still looks beautiful. It's always wonderful to go there, and it should be on everybody's, atop everybody's list of ballparks if you're going to travel to see one. That's one you want to go see. And then Houston, which is a very nice retractable roof ballpark. As Rave stands in, runner at first, one out. Third baseman playing in, and Rave will take a ball outside for a ball one. And, of course, the roof was closed all 3 days in September in Houston, but a real nice ballpark there. And then this place, which really stands out, especially when you consider what it replaced, which was Three Rivers Stadium. And the 1-0, and a liner into right center. There's a base hit. Lofton will make the turn at second. He'll head for third. John Rave with a base hit following Lofton's. And with one out, the Royals have at the corners with Kyle Isbell now coming up.
1: I have yet to be to Houston for a game there where the roof has been open. So I'll reserve full judgment.
0: Well, I can vouch for when the roof is open there. It is really, I mean, it's the most open retractable roof stadium you'd ever find.
1: So it's the most retractable of the retractable roofs.
0: It's the least regrettable of the most retractable. Because when the roof's open, you forget that a roof even exists there. And, of course, it's right there in downtown Houston. Very kind of a cozy ballpark too, but this in its own way is, although we're high atop it here. Everybody in the ballpark, or everybody that matters in this situation in the ballpark, knows that Kyle Isbell's a great bunter. And the men at the corners, the corner infielders were charging in, but it was a ball high as Kyle has executed many, many successful bunts here. First and third, one out. And he's going to square, and he's going to pull the bat back as the pitch is inside as the corner infielders came crashing in again. 2-0.
1: And I did get a kick yesterday when you noted that the first two ballparks on this road trip had very high, distinct left field walls.
0: Yes.
1: And now we're at a ballpark with a very high, distinct right field wall.
0: Kind of a reverse. Deeper to left here. A little deeper to left center than right center. Here's the pitch. And a bunt popped up. First base side. Foul territory. Caught by Ryan O'Hearn, the first baseman, and an unsuccessful bunt attempt there by Isbell as he popped it up. We've seen him doing that more than normal. He's a very good bunter, but obviously it's an inexact science. Nobody's perfect, and he would love another chance of that. When the pitch was in, down and in, and Kyle Isbell, you could see the frustration as that one went high in the air. It was easy pickings for Isbell, who made the catch. And so now there are two down with runners at the corners, and the batter will be Isaac Collins. Collins struck out his first time. They shade him around to the right as he bats left-handed. First and third, two down the pitch. Fastball called strike on the inside corner at 99. Lofton the runner at third. Rave the runner at first base. Again, we have base runners all over the place tonight. Still only a 2-1 Pirate lead here in the fourth inning. Both teams, lots of base runners early. 0-1. And that was in on Collins. Did that hit him? It did hit him. And that'll load the bases. And that'll turn the lineup over for Red Hot Carter Jensen, who saw his 20-game on-base streak snap last night, but he perhaps started a new streak tonight with a third-inning home run to get the Royals on the board, his 25th homer on the year. And Jensen's looming presence will cause a mound visit from Rafael Flores, their catcher, out to the mound.
1: Well, of all the home runs that he's had in his career, including all 25 this year, none of them have been a grand slam.
0: Why not now?
1: No time like the present.
0: Break his own record.
1: He's going to put 26. Quite a bit of distance. I mean, no Royals rookie had even come close to Bob Hamlin in the last 20 years. Now, Carter, in passing Bob Hamlin, also before that, passed Bo Jackson and Carlos Beltran, who were at 22.
0: Says it all.
1: Yeah.
0: That's impressive. So they're loaded now. Lofton at third, Rave at second, Collins at first. And the pitch to Jensen, and he takes the strike of the knees. 0-1 the count. Meanwhile, the pitch count continues to climb. Bubba Chandler at 75 on the night here in the fourth inning. Now the pitch, and it misses down and in. 1-1 one strike on Jensen. Jensen 259 with runners in scoring position on the year. That's higher than his season batting average. The pitch, and he tried to hold up, but he went around on that breaking ball down and in. Jensen is 4 out of 14 with the bases loaded. Doesn't have a grand slam. He does have a double with the bases loaded. The Royals would gladly take one of those right now. 1-2 on Carter. Left-handed batter against the right-handed pitcher. 6-3 Bubba Chandler. Pirates starter. Still working with a lead. It's 2-1 Pittsburgh, but the Royals have him loaded with two down. 1-2 pitch. Swing and a miss. And he struck him out with a fastball at 100 miles an hour. So the Royals load the bases, but leave three. We go to the bottom of the fourth inning. The Pirates still lead it 2-1.
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0: 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Royals and White Sox. It'll be the White Sox for three beginning Tuesday night, Wednesday night. Thursday will be a matinee at 1:10 next Thursday. And then next Friday night, it'll be the Cleveland Guardians in for the final three games of the year. Noah Cameron back on the hill. Pirates lead it 2-1, and Nick Gonzalez will lead things off. Right-handed batter, and he looks at a slider that misses for ball one. Nick Gonzalez, their third baseman, is grounded to third base tonight. Ryan O'Hearn and Ronnie Simon to follow. Now the next one. And a swing and a grounder that is fair up the third base line, down the left field line. It'll go. Kicks off for the stands, jut out toward left field, but Collins unable to get to the baseball in time to make a play. Gonzalez has himself a leadoff double right up the third base left field line.
1: Well, Lofton was able to rob him first time up. This time around, Gonzalez got it even closer to the line and hit a little bit harder, too. No chance for Lofton that time.
0: So, man, in scoring position for the Pirates. Again, both these teams have had lots of base runners early, but not a lot of runs yet in this game. Here's O'Hearn. The ex-Royal struck out looking his first time. Left-handed batter, and Ryan O'Hearn takes a pitch outside. Slider missed from Noah Cameron. Want to know the count. Now the pitch. And it's a called strike on O'Hearn. Nick Gonzalez, the runner at second base with nobody down. 1-1 strike. Now the pitch. And a swing and a tapper foul up the first baseline off the bat of Ryan O'Hearn. That was a changeup from Noah Cameron. Ryan's last year with the Royals was 2022. He played 342 games as a Kansas City Royal, 38 home runs, 131 driven in. As he was getting his first taste of the big leagues, learning on the job in fits and starts. And for him, it didn't click really full time as a big leaguer until he got to Baltimore. There's a wave and a miss and a breaking ball in the dirt. And there's a strikeout by Noah Cameron as he gets O'Hearn for the second time. Ryan O'Hearn is 0 for 2 tonight with two K's. And that'll bring up Ronnie Simon, their right fielder. This young man hit a two-run homer down the left field line in the second inning. His first big league home run. Runner at second, one out here in the Pirates' fourth inning. They lead 2-1 on the pitch. Bunted, popped up, coming in Lofton to make the catch in foul territory, and turnabout is fair play. A corner infielder has catched a foul bunt pop on each side tonight. Ryan O'Hearn catching Kyle Isbell's failed bunt attempt an inning ago, and this time it was Lofton catching the pop bunt attempt by Simon. So two down, runner at second, and Jake Mangum, their number nine hitter, switch hitter batting right-handed with a corner infielder's in. Another good bunter for them, but there are two outs, and there's a pitch down low. It's been a grind for both these starting pitchers tonight. Now Cameron's pitch count isn't nearly as high as Bubba Chandler's is. He'd like to keep it that way. There's a fastball fouled straight back. 58 pitch night for Noah Cameron to this point as he works here in the fourth inning trying to keep it a 2-1 deficit. Pirates scored two in the second. Ronnie Simon homer. The Royals scored their run in the third on a Carter Jensen long ball. 1-1. Now the pitch and a swing and a high fly ball hit deep to left. Collins going back. Collins to the fence looking up. It is gone. It's a 2-run homer for Jake Mangum. The Pirates add to their lead. They lead 4-1. So the bottom two hitters in the order really doing damage tonight for the Pirates. The eight-hole hitter hit a two-run homer in the second. The number nine hitter hits a two-run homer here in inning number four.
1: And that was on a slider, which has been Cameron's best pitch now his last 10 games. That pitch was supposed to be down and in, back foot slider. It was down and in, but it was a strike. So it was a little bit up and over from where he wanted it to be.
0: And back to the top of the order and the rookie shortstop Connor Griffin as the Pirates now lead it 4-1. First pitch to Griffin. A curveball misses high for a ball. Connor Griffin is 0-2. He's grounded out and flied to center. And the pitch to him with two down. Misses low. So those two out RBIs, those are backbreakers. Actually, both of their two-run homers have come with two outs. Now we have a Royals challenge of that last pitch. And it was a strike.
12: Kansas City retains the count.
0: Carter Jensen wins that challenge. 1-1 the count on Connor Griffin. So a couple of two-out, two-run homers by the 8 and 9 hitters for the Pirates in the pitch. And that pitch gets away. And it is actually got a piece of it, the bat handle, foul ball, goes back, and it's 1-2.
1: It's the first time that Cameron's allowed multiple home runs in an outing since the All-Star break.
0: Tells you how good he's been. 1-2 on Griffin. Now the pitch. And it misses way outside off speed. So a 4-1 Pirate lead. 4-6-0 for them. 1-7-0 for the Royals. So between the two squads, already 13 hits in this ball game. Cameron's also issued a walk tonight. Here's the pitch. And it misses a little bit high. And on the other side, Chandler has not issued a walk, but he has hit a batter. So just base runners all over the place early in this game. 3-2 now on Griffin. And the pitch. And a swing and a foul back, and the inning continues. Noah Cameron had a heck of an outing last July the 7th at Kauffman Stadium against him. Two runs over seven innings against the Pirates and a 7-2 Royals victory. His only previous outing against Pittsburgh, and that off-speed pitch misses low. That's ball four, and that's Noah's second walk he's issued tonight.
1: Well, that was a milestone start for Noah, too. That was the first time in his career that he'd completed seven innings. It was kind of a benchmark outing for Noah Cameron amidst his rookie year last year. And now in the midst of this stretch, seven innings is kind of ho-hum.
0: Yeah. He's becoming regular going deep in games. We'll see if he can minimize his pitch count, not to mention damage in this inning. Take care of O'Neill Cruz, now left-handed batter. Runner at first, two down. Pirates leading at 4-1. Noah's about to throw a 67th pitch on the night. Here it comes. Off-speed misses low for a ball.
1: There's nobody warming in the Royals bullpen. There is a bullpen that is a little bit thinner tonight after it was tacked yesterday, but also Craig Kimbrell was placed on the bereavement list today. And Spencer Bivens was called up from AAA Omaha, but no word if he's actually arrived yet.
0: 1-0, now the pitch. And it's a called strike. And, of course, one more game tomorrow before the Royals take Monday off, their final off day of the year on Monday, before they start that homestand Tuesday night against the White Sox. One ball, one strike on O'Neill Cruz. Runner at first, two down. Here's the pitch. And a swing and a bouncer foul up the third base side. Cued off the end of the bat.
1: Looking down into the bullpen, at least with the binoculars, I don't see Spencer Bivens. Doesn't mean that he's not here, but he's not in the field of view, at least.
0: At some point, no doubt. Catching an Omaha to Pittsburgh flight, probably connecting somewhere. 1-2. Now the pitch, and a fastball misses down and in. 2-2 the count. Nick Gonzalez got the inning off to a good Pirate start with a double. Then with two down, Jake Mangum hit a two-run homer. Now they have the runner picked off. Throw to Vinny. Now down to Bobby at second. And the tag is applied. And the out is recorded. So it goes 1-3-6 as they take care of the base runner and erase Connor Griffin. And end the inning. But a two-run homer by Jake Mangum has the Pirates leading as we go to the fifth inning now. 4-1.
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1: Hanging out with us tonight in Pittsburgh, the Royals trail the Pirates 4-1. The night that began overcast was a little bit drizzly. It looks like the rain's mostly stopped, though the grounds crew did just come out and address the mound, do some landscaping. for Bubba Chandler. He's in the midst of his warm-up tosses right now. Reminder to join us at the K Sunday, September 27th at 2:10. 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It's hard to believe that we are getting right down to it. After tonight, 7 games left. That's it. 7 games left. And then we say so long, farewell, avidazain, adieu to you and you and you until 2027. Man. Soak them in. Bobby Witt Jr. leads off the top of the fifth inning, ready to face Bubba Chandler. Bobby's 1-for-2 with an infield hit tonight. He's wrapping up another MVP caliber season, though he's on the outside looking in to be the MVP. First pitch, inside, ball one, nearly hit his hands. He pulled out of the way. Now, Yordan Alvarez is probably the leading name in the pack. Junior Caminero's in there. Cam Schlittler of the Yankees, Cy Young front runner, and likely going to get some top five MVP votes too with how he's performed. The pitch, fastball in for a strike, and it's 1-1. Now Bobby should be top five in MVP regardless with his all-around play. The best all-around player in the American League. Full stop. The pitch. Sliced in the air, foul. First base side out of play. Still 1-2. Not in Major League Baseball this year. No, that belongs to Pete Crow Armstrong, who is having one of those years. One of those seasons that you can only do your best to enjoy in the moment, not take for granted. The pitch. Chopped up the third baseline, broken bat roller. Gonzalez charges, gloves, throw to first, not in time. Witt beats it out. There's one of the tools on display, the speed. Second infield hit of the game for Bobby Witt Jr. Leadoff man on for the Royals here in the fifth. Brings up Jack Caglione with the Royals down 4